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0: sometimes feel like everything is meaningless, like every day is just spent in vain.
1: To be honest, that's how I felt before I had a personal relationship with Jesus Christ. So I completely get you.
0: Oh yeah?
1: It's impossible to find true meaning apart from our Creator. You know, God created us for a purpose, but we can only find it when we are in a relationship with Him.
0: That sounds amazing. But where do you even begin to have a relationship with a God you can't see?
1: Listen, God has revealed Himself to us in many ways. You find Him in nature, that's His creation. You find Him in His Word contained in the Bible. And you find Him through Jesus Christ, His Son, that He sent to die for us. You know, God loves you so much and is ready to reveal Himself to you if you let Him in. I'm actually glad that you've asked this question.
0: Wow, that's amazing. How do I let Him in?
2: 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Be that friend who leads someone to Christ. 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

0: Being bold is actually beyond pressing shift keys. It's beyond shaving machines. It's beyond reversing a cancerous disease. Being bold is coming to the understanding that the harvest is more than plenty, but those willing to put in the work are few. Turn quickly to the book of Matthew, past 28 chapters and come to verses 19 and realize the mandate is to look at the world and all its nations and say to ourselves, therefore, I'll go too. I'll go and love my neighbor enough to want to see them in heaven. I'll go and be compassionate enough to share the gospel with no fear end. I'll remember that persecution must be for his name's sake, because I'm grafted in. To God, we kids are namesakes. The practicality requires me to step into faith. Convos to point to the true source in the Bible to pronounce the gospel. I share my testimony to shame the past and the accusers thereof. I share the message of his goodness, and it is to church I invite ya. I step into prayer and offering daily support to the brethren, being a good example of righteous standing to all my sisters, and then realize that it's time we disciples went out to disciple others, to disciple the world into getting to know the God of the Bible. So go ye into the world and share his word boldly. The call is to engage culture for his glory.
1: Our mission is to empower and equip believers for the Great Commission by delivering godly and relevant content that speaks to each member of the family. 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

darkest hour is just before dawn. Just before dawn. You are on Me Dawn. Stay on Me Dawn. 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Me Dawn.

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1: Just open your mouth. Just begin to whisper into him. Tell him how much you love him. Come on, tell him. Come on, you love him. I want to hear you tell him. Oh God, if you could do anything else, you've already done enough. You've done so much for me until I'm behind in my worship. That if you stopped moving my life right now, it would take me 1,000 years to give you all the praise that's due your. My God. And so today, I want to take this moment. Lord, we give you all our praise. It's the praise that's due you. And we magnify you when we set you holy. That magnify you. When we call you home and tell you that we worship you. Does anybody feel like that?

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Darkest Tower is just before dawn. Just before dawn. You are on Me Dawn. Stay on Me Dawn. Me Dawn. Me Dawn.

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0: Psalm 24. 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
1: The Dacus Tower is just before dawn. Just before dawn. You are on Me Dawn. Stay on Me Dawn. Me Dawn. Me Dawn.

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Darkest hour is just before dawn. Just before dawn. You are on Me Dawn. Stay on Me Dawn. Me Dawn. Me Dawn.

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0: went out to disciple, others to disciple the world into getting to know the God of the Bible. 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
6: Welcome to 15 Minutes in the Word with New York Times bestselling author Joyce Meyer. On today's program, Joyce will be teaching from her series, What is Love? Anytime we are loving someone, God is there. Because love is not something God does, it's who he is. God is love. Wherever love is, God is. Now, here's Joyce with today's teaching.
7: God is love. And where love is, God is. I love that. You got to think about that for a while. Here's a story that makes the point. This is a story written by Leo Tolstoy about a shoemaker named Martin. It's a little bit of a long story, but it's worth it. It begins with the background on Martin's life. He was a fine cobbler as he did his work and never promised to do anything that he couldn't do. He stayed busy with his work in his basement, which only had one window. And through this window, he could only see the feet of people as they walked by. He was still able to recognize most people by their shoes, as he had worked with most of the shoes at least once. He had a wife, but she died, and all their children had died in their infancy except one three-year-old son. After he thought about sending him off to live with his sister, he decided to care for the child himself. Martin, however, was not destined to have a child, as his son died a few years later with a fever. Okay, now here's a man. He lost his wife and every child he had. He denied God, wondering how he could allow such a thing to happen to him. One day, a missionary visited Martin, and Martin told him all about his hardships, and the missionary told Martin he should live his life for God and not deny him, because God's will is the ultimate deciding factor in our lives. You see, really, it doesn't matter what I want or what you want. The only thing that matters is what God wants, because let me tell you something and get this clearly. When all of this is said and done and all of this world is currently passing away, the only thing that's going to be left is God. And you don't want to wait till then to try to get a right relationship with him. We spend now getting ready for there. And even if you live to be 100, that's like one piece of sand on all the oceans and all the world compared to eternity. Forever is a long time. And I want to live it in the right place. So it's worth whatever I have to give up, whatever pride I need to swallow. It's worth saying I'm sorry when I need to. It's worth not hating people and forgiving people. It's worth obeying God. He said, the only thing that really matters, Martin, is God's will. So the man suggested that he get a Bible and start reading it. So he bought a Bible. And at first, he only read it a little bit on holidays. But as he read more and more, it became his daily habit. His life began to be filled with peace and joy. After his day of work, he would sit down with the lamp and read. Well, one night, Martin read a passage about a Pharisee who had invited Jesus into his house. And in the house, a woman anointed and washed Jesus' feet with her tears. Well, Martin thought of himself as the Pharisee in that story, as he was living only for himself. Ask yourself, who are you living for? What are you living for? And even more importantly, what kind of a legacy are you leaving? When you're gone, what will you leave behind to be remembered by? See, I decided a long time ago, I thought, well, I want to leave 100 good power-packed books. And I'm way beyond that now. But, you know, most of the books that have impacted my life were books written in the 16th, 17th century. So if I work real hard now, I think people can be getting saved off my stuff 200-300 years from now if Jesus tarries. Amen. I've left instructions with my family. Keep my stuff on TV as long as you possibly can. And, you know, they don't have to know I'm dead. Dave listened to a guy on the radio for years that was dead and didn't know he was dead. They'll just think that I'm the never-aging woman. It's the word that helps people. And I've told them, if it gets to the point where you can't keep it on TV anymore, and if for some reason the ministry can't,

And keep going. I want you to promise me that you will put all of my teachings online free of charge for people to listen to anytime they want to. That is my legacy. I have spent the last 45 years of my life studying the Word and trying to teach people what God is teaching me. And I'm called it. I didn't just choose to do it. I'm called to do it. People ask me if I'm going to retire. I can't imagine such a thing. What in the world would I do with myself if I retire? I hope I die doing this. When it's my time to go, I love to go preaching. My kids don't like when I say that. They say that would be awful. Anyway, Martin thought of himself as the Pharisee, as he was doing for himself. As he slept that, he heard the voice of God telling him, I'm going to visit you tomorrow. God told him, I'm going to visit you tomorrow. Well, the next thing, Martin skeptically watched out the will for God. While he was looking for God, he saw Stefanovich.

the three figures appeared to him in his home, whom he had showed hospitality to that day. They said that when he helped them, he was helping God. Martin then realized that God had indeed visited him that day and accepted him very well. This is what we have to understand. We're all looking for God. Oh, I'd love to see Jesus. I wish he would come and just sit on my bed and talk to me. You know, I hear these stories about people, oh, Jesus came and sat on the edge of my bed and talked to me for 30 minutes. Well, nothing like that's ever happened to me. You know, I'll just tell you, nothing like that's ever happened to me. But I've learned that I can see Jesus every day if I just love people, because God is love. I want you to get this. God is love. And anytime you're loving somebody, God is there. Amen. So anytime you feel like you need a visit from God, just go do some random act of kindness for somebody. The world is hurting. We wait and look for all these spiritual things. Ooh, God, I want to feel you. I'll go do something for somebody. So last night I read 1 Corinthians 13, 4 through 8. I'm not going to read it again. I'm sure that you're all pretty familiar with it. Love is patient. Love is kind. Love is humble. It's not jealous, not envious. It believes the best of everyone. Good stuff. But what does all that mean? Well, so we started last night, love is patient. Henry Drummond said, patience is the normal attitude of love. Oh, I wish I was one of those people that would have been born patient and easygoing and laid back. But not me. No, not me. I'm like, I care about everything. If it's not the way I like it, I'm going to change it. Oh, my goodness. Patience is an attitude. This is from the Greek. Patience is an attitude that grows only under trial. So the only way that you can grow in patience is to have trouble. Boy, you guys are so excited, I can hardly stand it. Do you know how hard it is to sell a teaching series on patience? The only thing that I know of that's harder to sell is one on pride. You just might as well forget. I mean, I wouldn't even bother writing a book on pride. Because nobody would buy it unless I hid it under another title. I could put the title on it, How to Be the Most Powerful Person on Earth, and people would buy that. But if you put Learning How to Love, not so interested in that. The Power of Thank You, oh, I'm thankful enough. Don't need that. How to Become a Millionaire Overnight, oh yes, everybody wants that. I watch stuff. Like, we've got this, I forget what all these things are called. It's not Facebook, one of the little things. Instagram, that's, so they put titles on them. And it's interesting. I can tell where people are at spiritually by what they choose to watch. And if you put anything on there that's not going to get them something, then the numbers of views go way down that day. But if it's something that's going to give them something, it blows up. I know we don't think we're that way, but we are. And so love is patient, but it only grows under trial. That's why the Bible says when you have trials, you should be exceedingly joyful, knowing that the trying of your faith worketh patience. And when you're patient, fully patient, then you are fully mature and you're perfect and entire, lacking in nothing. One translation says wanting nothing. Can you imagine how much peace you would have if you wanted nothing and you were satisfied with whatever God gave you?

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3: 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That's it right there. Oh, oh, oh, oh, oh, oh. 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

0: program meant to enlighten you on the Word of God, produced in conjunction with the Bible Society of Zambia.
1: 1 Corinthians 7. Now, to deal with the matters you wrote about. A man does well not to marry. But because there is so much immorality, every man should have his own wife, and every woman should have her own husband. A man should fulfill his duty as a husband, and a woman should fulfill her duty as a wife, and each should satisfy the other's needs. A wife is not the master of her own body, but her husband is. In the same way, a husband is not the master of his own body, but his wife is. Do not deny yourselves to each other, unless you first agree to do so for a while, in order to spend your time in prayer. But then resume normal marital relations. In this way, you will be kept from giving in to Satan's temptation because of your lack of self-control. I tell you this not as an order, but simply as a concession. Actually, I would prefer that all of you were as I am. But each one has a special gift from God, one person this gift, another one that gift. Now, to the unmarried and to the widows, I say that it would be better for you to continue to live alone as I do. But if you cannot restrain your desires, go ahead and marry. It is better to marry than to burn with passion. For married people, I have a command which is not my own, but the Lord's. A wife must not leave her husband. But if she does, she must remain single or else be reconciled to her husband, and a husband must not divorce his wife. To the others, I say, I myself, not the Lord, if a Christian man has a wife who is an unbeliever, and she agrees to go on living with him, he must not divorce her. And if a Christian woman is married to a man who is an unbeliever, and he agrees to go on living with her, she must not divorce him. For the unbelieving husband is made acceptable to God by being united to his wife, and the unbelieving wife is made acceptable to God by being united to her Christian husband. If this were not so, their children would be like pagan children, but as it is, they are acceptable to God. However, if the one who is not a believer wishes to leave the Christian partner, let it be so. In such cases, the Christian partner, whether husband or wife, is free to act. God has called you to live in peace. How can you be sure, Christian wife, that you will not save your husband? Or how can you be sure, Christian husband, that you will not save your wife? Each of you should go on living according to the Lord's gift to you and as you were when God called you. This is the rule I teach in all the churches. If a circumcised man has accepted God's call, he should not try to remove the marks of circumcision. If an uncircumcised man has accepted God's call, he should not get circumcised. For whether or not a man is circumcised means nothing. What matters is to obey God's commandments. Each of you should remain as you were when you accepted God's call. Were you a slave when God called you? Well, never mind. But if you have a chance to become free, use it. For a slave who has been called by the Lord is free for the Lord. In the same way, a free person who has been called by Christ is his slave. God bought you for a price. So do not become slaves of human beings. My friends, each of you should remain in fellowship with God in the same condition as you were when you were called. Now concerning what you wrote about unmarried people, I do not have a command from the Lord, but I give my opinion as one who by the Lord's mercy is worthy of trust. Considering the present distress, I think it is better for a man to stay as he is. Have you got a wife? Then don't try to get rid of her. Are you unmarried? Then don't look for a wife. But if you do marry, you haven't committed a sin. And if an unmarried woman marries, she hasn't committed a sin. But I would rather spare you the everyday troubles that married people will have. What I mean, my friends, is this. There is not much time left, and from now on, married people should live as though they were not married. Those who weep as though they were not sad, those who laugh as though they were not happy, those who buy as though they did not own what they bought, those who deal in material goods as though they were not fully occupied with them. for this world as it is now will not last much longer. I would like you to be free from worry. An unmarried man concerns himself with the Lord's work because he is trying to please the Lord. But a married man concerns himself with worldly matters because he wants to please his wife, and so he is pulled in two directions. An unmarried woman or a virgin concerns herself with the Lord's work because she wants to be dedicated both in body and spirit. But a married woman concerns herself with worldly matters because she wants to please her husband. I am saying this because I want to help you. I am not trying to put restrictions on you. Instead, I want you to do what is right and proper and to give yourselves completely to the Lord's service without any reservation. In the case of an engaged couple who have decided not to marry, if the man feels that he is not acting properly towards the young woman, and if his passions are too strong and he feels that they ought to marry, then they should get married as he wants to. There is no sin in this. But if a man, without being forced to do so, has firmly made up his mind not to marry, and if he has his will under complete control and has already decided in his own mind what to do, then he does well not to marry the young woman. So the man who marries does well, but the one who doesn't marry does even better. A married woman is not free as long as her husband lives, but if her husband dies, then she is free to be married to any man she wishes, but only if he is a Christian. She will be happier, however, if she stays as she is. That is my opinion, and I think that I too have God's Spirit. 1 Corinthians 8.
2: Now concerning what you wrote about food offered to idols, it is true, of course, that all of us have knowledge, as they say. Such knowledge, however, puffs a person up with pride, but love builds up. Those who think they know something really don't know as they ought to know, but the person who loves God is known by him. So then, about eating the food offered to idols. We know that an idol stands for something that does not really exist. We know that there is only the one God. Even if there are so-called gods, whether in heaven or on earth, and even though there are many of these gods and lords, yet there is for us only one God, the Father, who is the creator of all things and for whom we live. And there is only one Lord, Jesus Christ, through whom all things were created and through whom we live. But not everyone knows this truth. Some people have been so used to idols that to this day, when they eat such food, they still think of it as food that belongs to an idol. Their conscience is weak, and they feel they are defiled by the food. Food, however, will not improve our relations with God. We shall not lose anything if we do not eat, nor shall we gain anything if we do eat.
1: Be careful, however, not to let your freedom of action make those who are weak in the faith fall into sin. Suppose a person whose conscience is weak in this matter sees you, who have so-called knowledge, eating in the temple of an idol. Will not this encourage him to eat food offered to idols? And so this weak person, your brother for whom Christ died, will perish because of your knowledge. And in this way, you will be sinning against Christ by sinning against your Christian brothers and sisters and wounding their weak conscience. So then, if food makes my brother or sister sin, I will never eat meat again, so as not to make my brother or sister fall into sin. 1 Corinthians 9. Am I not a free man? Am I not an apostle? Haven't I seen Jesus our Lord? And aren't you the result of my work for the Lord? Even if others do not accept me as an apostle, surely you do. Because of your life in union with the Lord, you yourselves are proof of the fact that I am an apostle. When people criticize me, this is how I defend myself. Haven't I the right to be given food and drink for my work? Haven't I the right to follow the example of the other apostles and the Lord's brothers and Peter by taking a Christian wife with me on my travels? Or are Barnabas and I the only ones who have to work for our living? What soldier ever has to pay his own expenses in the army? What farmer does not eat the grapes from his own vineyard? What shepherd does not use the milk from his own sheep? I don't have to limit myself to these everyday examples because the law says the same thing.
2: We read in the Law of Moses, "Do not muzzle an ox when you're using it to thresh corn." Now, is God concerned about oxen? Didn't he really mean us when he said that? Of course, that was written for us. The one who ploughs and the one who reaps should do their work in the hope of getting a share of the crop. We have sown spiritual seed among you. Is it too much if we reap material benefits from you? If others have the right to expect this from you, haven't we an even greater right? But we haven't made use of this right. Instead, we have endured everything in order not to put any obstacle in the way of the good news about Christ. Surely you know that the men who work in the temple get their food from the temple, and that those who offer the sacrifices on the altar get a share of the sacrifices. In the same way, the Lord has ordered that those who preach the gospel should get their living from it.
1: But I haven't made use of any of these rights, nor am I writing this now in order to claim such rights for myself. I would rather die first. Nobody is going to turn my rightful boast into empty words. I have no right to boast just because I preach the gospel. After all, I am under orders to do so. And how terrible it would be for me if I did not preach the gospel. If I did my work as a matter of free choice, then I could expect to be paid. But I do it as a matter of duty, because God has entrusted me with this task. What pay do I get then? It is the privilege of preaching the good news without charging for it, without claiming my rights in my work for the gospel. I am a free man, nobody's slave, but I make myself everybody's slave in order to win as many people as possible. While working with the Jews, I live like a Jew in order to win them. And even though I myself am not subject to the law of Moses, I live as though I were when working with those who are in order to win them. In the same way, when working with Gentiles, I live like a Gentile outside the Jewish law in order to win Gentiles. This does not mean that I don't obey God's law. I am really under Christ's law. Among the weak in faith, I become weak like one of them in order to win them. So I become all things to all people, that I may save some of them by whatever means are possible. All this I do for the gospel's sake, in order to share in its blessings. Surely you know that many runners take part in a race, but only one of them wins the prize. Run then in such a way as to win the prize. Every athlete in training submits to strict discipline, in order to be crowned with a wreath that will not last. But we do it for one that will last forever. That is why I run straight for the finishing line. That is why I am like a boxer who does not waste his punches. I harden my body with blows and bring it under complete control to keep myself from being disqualified after having called others to the contest. 1 Corinthians 10. I want you to remember, my brothers and sisters, what happened to our ancestors who followed Moses. They were all under the protection of the cloud, and all passed safely through the Red Sea. In the cloud and in the sea, they were all baptized as followers of Moses, all ate the same spiritual bread and drank the same spiritual drink. They drank from the spiritual rock that went with them, and that rock was Christ himself. But even then, God was not pleased with most of them, and so their dead bodies were scattered over the desert.
2: Now, all this is an example for us, to warn us not to desire evil things, as they did, nor to worship idols, as some of them did. As the scripture says,
3: "The people sat down to a feast which turned into an orgy of drinking and sex."
2: We must not be guilty of sexual immorality, as some of them were. And in one day, 23,000 of them fell dead. We must not put the Lord to the test, as some of them did, and they were killed by snakes. We must not complain, as some of them did, and they were destroyed by the angel of death. All these things happened to them as examples for others, and they were written down as a warning for us, for we live at a time when the end is about to come. Those who think they are standing firm had better be careful that they do not fall. Every test that you have experienced is the kind that normally comes to people. But God keeps his promise, and he will not allow you to be tested beyond your power to remain firm. At the time you're put to the test, he will give you the strength to endure it, and so provide you with a way out.
1: So then, my dear friends, keep away from the worship of idols. I speak to you as sensible people. Judge for yourselves what I say. The cup we use in the Lord's Supper, and for which we give thanks to God, when we drink from it, we are sharing in the blood of Christ. And the bread we break, when we eat it, we are sharing in the body of Christ. Because there is the one loaf of bread, all of us, though many, are one body, for we all share the same loaf. Consider the people of Israel. Those who eat what is offered in sacrifice share in the altar's service to God. Do I imply, then, that an idol or the food offered to it really amounts to anything? No. What I am saying is that what is sacrificed

0: The earth and everything in it belong to the Lord.
1: If an unbeliever invites you to a meal and you decide to go, eat what is set before you without asking any questions because of your conscience. But if someone says to you, "This food was offered to idols," then do not eat that food for the sake of the one who told you and for conscience' sake. That is, not your own conscience, but the other person's conscience. Well then, someone asks, why should my freedom to act be limited by another person's conscience? If I thank God for my food, why should anyone criticize me about food for which I give thanks? Well, whatever you do, whether you eat or drink, do it all for God's glory. Live in such a way as to cause no trouble either to Jews or Gentiles or to the Church of God. Just do as I do. I try to please everyone in all that I do, not thinking of my own good, but of the good of all, so that they might be saved. 1 Corinthians 11. Imitate me then, just as I imitate Christ. I praise you because you always remember me and follow the teachings that I have handed on to you. Always remember me and follow the teachings that I have handed on to you. But I want you to understand that Christ is supreme over every man, the husband is supreme over his wife, and God is supreme over Christ. So a man who prays or proclaims God's message in public worship with his head covered disgraces Christ. And any woman who prays or proclaims God's message in public worship with nothing on her head disgraces her husband. There is no difference between her and a woman whose head has been shaved. If the woman does not cover her head, she might as well cut her hair. And since it is a shameful thing for a woman to shave her head or cut her hair, she should cover her head. A man has no need to cover his head because he reflects the image and glory of God. But woman reflects the glory of man. For man was not created from woman, but woman from man. Nor was man created for woman's sake, but woman was created for man's sake. On account of the angels, then, a woman should have a covering over her head to show that she is under her husband's authority. In our life in the Lord, however, woman is not independent of man, nor is man independent of woman. For as woman was made from man, in the same way man is born of woman. And it is God who brings everything into existence. Judge for yourselves whether it is proper for a woman to pray to God in public worship with nothing on her head. Why, nature itself teaches you that long hair on a man is a disgrace, but on a woman it is a thing of beauty. Her long hair has been given her to serve as a covering. But if anyone wants to argue about it, all I have to say is that neither we nor the churches of God have any other custom in worship. In the following instructions, however, I do not praise you, because your meetings for worship actually do more harm than good. In the first place, I have been told that there are opposing groups in your meetings, and this, I believe, is partly true. No doubt there must be divisions among you, so that the ones who are in the right may be clearly seen. When you meet together as a group, it is not the Lord's Supper that you eat. For as you eat, you each go ahead with your own meal, so that some are hungry while others get drunk. Haven't you got your own homes in which to eat and drink? Or would you rather despise the Church of God and put to shame the people who are in need? What do you expect me to say to you about this? Shall I praise you? Of course I don't. For I received from the Lord the teaching that I passed on to you, that the Lord Jesus, on the night he was betrayed, took a piece of bread, gave thanks to God, broke it, and said, "This is my body, which is for you. Do this in memory of me." In the same way, after the supper, he took the cup and said, "This cup is God's new covenant, sealed with my blood. Whenever you drink it, do so in memory of me." This means that every time you eat this bread and drink from this cup, you proclaim the Lord's death until he comes. It follows that if anyone eats the Lord's bread or drinks from his cup in a way that dishonors him, he or she is guilty of sin against the Lord's body and blood. So then,

Should all examine yourselves first, and then eat the bread and drink from the cup. And then eat the bread and drink from the cup. For if people do not recognize the meaning of the Lord's body when they eat the bread and drink from the cup, they bring judgment on themselves as they eat and drink. That is why many of you are weak and ill, and several have died. If we would examine ourselves first, we would not come under God's judgment. But we are judged and punished by the Lord, so that we shall not be condemned together with the world. So then, my brothers and sisters, when you gather together to eat the Lord's Supper, wait for one another. Anyone who is hungry should eat at home, so that you will not come under God's judgment as you meet together. As for the other matters, I will settle them when I come. 1 Corinthians 12. Now concerning what you wrote about the gifts from the Holy Spirit, I want you to know the truth about them, my brothers and sisters. You know that while you were still heathen, you were led astray in many ways to the worship of lifeless idols. I want you to know that no one who is led by God's Spirit can say, "A curse on Jesus," and no one can confess, "Jesus is Lord," without being guided by the Holy Spirit. There are different kinds of spiritual gifts, but the same Spirit gives them. There are different ways of serving, but the same Lord is served. There are different abilities to perform service, but the same God gives ability to all for their particular service. The Spirit's presence is shown in some way in each person for the good of all. The Spirit gives one person a message full of wisdom, while to another person the same Spirit gives a message full of knowledge. One and the same Spirit gives faith to one person, while to another person he gives the power to heal. The Spirit gives one person the power to work miracles, to another the gift of speaking God's message, and to yet another the ability to tell the difference between gifts that come from the Spirit and those that do not. To one person, he gives the ability to speak in strange tongues, and to another, he gives the ability to explain what is said. But it is one and the same Spirit who does all this. As he wishes, he gives a different gift to each person. Christ is like a single body which has many parts. It is still one body, even though it is made up of different parts. In the same way, all of us, whether Jews or Gentiles, whether slaves or free, have been baptized into the one body by the same Spirit, and we have all been given the one Spirit to drink. For the body itself is not made up of only one part, but of many parts. If the foot were to say, "Because I am not a hand, I don't belong to the body," that would not keep it from being a part of the body. And if the ear were to say, "Because I am not an eye, I don't belong to the body," that would not keep it from being a part of the body. If the whole body were just an eye, how could it hear? And if it were only an ear, how could it smell? As it is, however, God put every different part in the body just as he wanted it to be. There would not be a body if it were all only one part. As it is, there are many parts, but one body. So then, the eye cannot say to the hand, "I don't need you," nor can the head say to the feet, "Well, I don't need you." On the contrary, we cannot do without the parts of the body that seem to be weaker. And those parts that we think aren't worth very much are the ones which we treat with greater care, while the parts of the body which don't look very nice are treated with special modesty, which the more beautiful parts do not need. God himself has put the body together in such a way as to give greater honor to those parts that need it. And so there is no division in the body, but all its different parts have the same concern for one another. If one part of the body suffers, all the other parts suffer with it. If one part is praised, all the other parts share its happiness. All of you are Christ's body, and each one is a part of it. In the church, God has put all in place. In the first place, apostles. In the second place, prophets. And in the third place, teachers. Then those who perform miracles, followed by those who are given the power to heal, or to help others, or to direct them, or to

0: speak in strange tongues. They are not all apostles or prophets or teachers. Not everyone has the power to work miracles or to heal diseases or to speak in strange tongues or to explain what is said. Set your hearts then on the more important gifts. Best of all, however, is the following way.
1: 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Take God at his word, for he watches over his word to perform it.
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3: Do you sometimes feel like everything is meaningless? Like every day is just spent in vain?
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3: Oh yeah?
4: It's impossible to find true meaning apart from our Creator. You know, God created us for a purpose, but we can only find it when we are in a relationship with Him.
3: 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But where do you even begin to have a relationship with a God you can't see?
4: Listen, God has revealed Himself to us in many ways. You find Him in nature, that's His creation. You find Him in His Word contained in the Bible. And you find Him through Jesus Christ, His Son, that He sent to die for us. You know, God loves you so much and is ready to reveal Himself to you if you let Him in. I'm actually glad that you've asked these questions.
3: Wow, that's amazing. How do I let Him in?
5: Life's too short and precious to live without purpose. 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
13: Being bold is actually beyond pressing shift keys. It's beyond shaving machines. It's beyond reversing a cancerous disease. Being bold is coming to the understanding that the harvest is more than plenty, but those willing to put in the work are few. Turn quickly to the book of Matthew, past 28 chapters and come to verses 19 and realize the mandate is to look at the world and all its nations and say to ourselves, therefore, I'll go too. I'll go and love my neighbor enough to want to see them in heaven. I'll go and be compassionate enough to share the gospel with no fear end. I'll remember that persecution must be for his name's sake, because I'm grafted in. To God, we kids are namesakes. The practicality requires me to step into

0: Church, I invite you, step into prayer and offering daily support to the brethren, being a good example of righteous standing to all my sisters, and then realize that it's time we disciples went out to disciple others, to disciple the world into getting to know the God of the Bible. So go ye into the world and share his word boldly. The call is to engage culture for his glory.
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You're listening to The Breakfast Show on Radio Christian Voice. Today is Wholeness Wednesday, and I am your host. My name is Ludo Fresh. The song that just played opening the show is by Kisu, and it is called Nyali. Such a beautiful song. A great way to start Wholeness Wednesday. Now, Wholeness Wednesday is a day that we remember that, yes, God wants us to be holy, but He also wants us whole. Right. And that means that the wounds, the trauma, the things that we experience, that we have gone through, God wants us to be able to heal from them. In fact, scripture tells us that He binds up our wounds. And I've always found that very refreshing to know that there is no area of pain. Forget what culture tells you, what these memes tell you, what, you know, others may declare. There's nothing that God wants you to stay unhealed from. So today, let's make sure that we continue to surrender whatever area of our lives that we want to heal from to God. And let's declare by faith, what area of your life are you declaring you're going to experience wholeness in this year? Declare it by faith, and let's share that together, and let's strengthen each other in the Word of God. And just remember what the Word of God says about you and I. The number to text to stay in touch is 0956200490. That's 0956200490. Isn't it interesting that, you know, experiences can show you that what you think you healed from, you actually haven't? And sometimes, you know, I'm navigating something in life and someone is doing something, you know, it's not necessarily anything wrong, but it's just triggering me. And I have to pause and think to myself, what is it about this moment that, you know, the Lord is trying to reveal to me? Why is it that maybe someone helping me? You know, sometimes we even reject help. We're like, I don't need anyone to help me. I can do this by myself. You know, someone is trying to love you or care for you, and you start rejecting that care. And it usually points back to something, an experience, you know, a line of thought, a way that you have been thinking and navigating life that is not in alignment with who God says you are. God wants us to be free this morning, this season, this year. So whatever it is that may be heavy on your heart, go on and cast that burden onto Jesus. Now, shortly after 6:30, we will be diving into devotion. And today we are breaking away temporarily from Joshua. We do that on Wholeness Wednesdays, right? And we're diving back into the Psalms today, so that we can really see, okay, what it is we need to address and release to God. So please do look forward to that. And as we continue with the show, we shall continue to unpack today.

0: is our triggers and what it is we need to heal from. All right. Are we ready to do that together? All right. I'm sure that you are. Please let me know that you're listening in, RCV family, and we're journeying through the morning together. Send me that text message. Let me know that you're well. Let me know what area of your life you are declaring by faith that by the time this year is ending, you'll be healed and whole, experiencing wholeness in that area, whether it's in your finances, your career, whatever area that is. Now, it being a Wednesday today, we are also playing music from Zambia as we celebrate our local artists. Let us continue to remember that God is good and our God has blessed us with so many gifts as we dance our way. It's about halfway through the week. So let's, you know, revive ourselves, remind ourselves that God indeed needs to be praised. And what better way than with our own Zambian excellence? But right now it is that time where we take a moment to pause and remember that prayer is essential for all of us. Some of you are going through problems when all you need to do is stop and pray. God sees you. He is for you, and he wants to speak to you, and he wants you to speak to him as well. So let's take a moment and pray, and we will worship a little bit, and we'll be back on the other side.
1: God desires a personal relationship with you. So as we begin this day, let's pause, come together, and start it the right way. Let us pray.
2: Good morning, everyone. I hope we are doing good this morning. My name is Deacon Kuzanga Siyame Katambalile. I serve as a

That is what a talent was in those days. And of course, there was a denser meaning to it, an application for us today. Now, having understood that Jesus left talents with his disciples, he had an expectation, and his expectation was that the talent that he placed in their hands would expand. The talent that he placed in their hands would grow. The talent that he placed in their hands would multiply. And this is what God desires of us in this day as well. When the Lord calls us on the earth, he places within us measures, weights of responsibility that he desires for us to use and to expand. In today's day that you have risen, there is a weight of responsibility that the Lord is leaving with you to use to expand his kingdom, his influence, and his name. There is a weight of prayer responsibility, a weight of evangelical responsibility, a weight of corporate responsibility, a weight of social responsibility, a weight of different things that the Lord has put over you that you should be responsible to cover in this day that you have risen. And so you and I must begin to ask God as we live each day to discern the weight, the talent of responsibility that he has put upon us to carry out in the days we have. We further see in the scripture that this master who had returned from his long journey was disappointed in the servant who was given a talent but refused to use the weight that he was given. He buried his weight. He put his weight aside and never invested in the weight that he was supposed to carry in order to expand the master's profits, but he put it aside. Many of us, as we go about this day, there is a weight that we are experiencing. We are facing the pressure of the weight of responsibility, the pressure of the weight of leadership, the pressure of the weight of stewardship, the pressure of the weight of companionship, the pressure of the weight of business. Name it. God's desire is that the weight of that matter that he has left in your hands may be used to expand his name in your life, his character in your life, and his kingdom in your life, that when he comes back to get an account of it, he will benefit from it. So we will pray that we will not disappoint the Lord in the weights he has given us. Father, in the name of Jesus, give us grace this morning to carry the weight you've placed upon our shoulders in Jesus' name. Teach us to discern the talents you've given in our hands to carry and conduct an undertaking that we may represent you rightly in Jesus' name. Spirit of the living God, we pray in the mighty name of Jesus, enable us by your power and grace to do signs and wonders within your kingdom in Jesus' name, that we may grow with your work. In Jesus' name we pray. Amen and amen. Remember, the Lord has given you a weight to be responsible over. Take it up and run with it, that God's name may be praised in all things and he may receive a profit due from you. Have a great rest of the day.

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That song, which in Telelwe is by Medoreen Bessa. And it is a beautiful way for us to remember who our God truly is. I pray that we have enjoyed that prayer and that worship session together. And right now, it is that time that I remind you, it being Wholeness Wednesday, that as much as there may be areas of your life that need healing, that, you know, you may be experiencing brokenness, there are also people out there that would need to just hear, you know, that someone cares about them, right? Praying with someone who is going through a hard time or a tough time, a difficult season, is an important way to remind them about the love of Jesus. Now, sometimes believers, you know, their faith may be shaken during a hard time when they're grieving. It may be a way that the enemy wants to fill their minds with doubt about who God is, about who God says, you know, they are. And so we have to be intentional as believers. We have to make sure that when we can see that our brother or sister is going through a hard time, or they're stumbling, or their faith, you know, maybe a little shaky at this time, we stand in the gap. But also we come and say, look, can I pray with you? And if you don't have any words to say, that's okay right now. I know that you're going through a hard time, so I am going to pray, right? I am just going to remind you who God says you are. Speak the word of God over your situation and remind you that God is able to heal you. He is able to be the only one who comforts you, especially when it looks like it doesn't make any sense at all. So, child of God, rest in that truth that God is for you and He sees you and He loves you, right? And reach out to someone who could need some of that love today and a reminder of who God truly is. I pray that, you know, especially when people are not looking, we as believers are going to become so intentional with creating time, not just to pray for ourselves, our needs, and those who, you know, we hold very close, but also creating time to ask God to reveal to us, who is it around me who I may not know is struggling, who I may not know is battling depression, who's going through a really hard time? Can you help me, dear Lord, to just reach out to them? And I pray that, you know, as I reach out to them, you, God, you may be, you know, who you've always been in their lives and comfort them. There's a message here saying, I thank God for His blessing my life, my children, my brothers and sisters, my nieces, cousins, and their children, non-believers and believers. And also the R

0: CV family. That's Evans Mbewe from Oldendeke. Good morning. Lovely to know that you are locked in. And yes, this is another day the Lord has made. We thank God for all the unbelievers who we have the opportunity to reach, right? And we thank God that God is a God who leaves the 99 for the one. Rodina Mulenga is saying, good morning. When I am weak, then I am strong if I am looking to the cross. Amen and amen to that. Martha is saying, good morning, RCV family. I'm praying for total healing in my life. Good morning, Martha. Have you been listening in the morning? So I haven't seen your text message for a bit. Lovely to know that you're listening in. And let's continue to journey through the rest of the breakfast show together. Shortly, we will be diving into devotion. We are in the book of Psalms. So please don't go anywhere. The word of God is going to reveal something amazing to you and I today, and I can't wait.
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3: 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But integrity will sustain them. This is what I believe, that God is far more concerned with the posture of my heart. God is more concerned with the posture of your heart than our achievements. So when we toe the line, when we just behave ourselves, when you're being told this is what you need to do, don't come up and start saying, do you know who I am? It means remembering that authority is never a license to do as we wish, but a calling to serve as Christ served.
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0: we are talking about unapologetically healing, right? Being very intentional about your healing, being proud about it, walking that journey without feeling like you need to apologize for it. Now, as this chapter starts, it says, "Oh Lord, you have searched me and known me. You know my sitting down and rising up." Now, this morning, one of the things that I had mentioned is that there are certain areas of our lives that maybe a certain type of conflict comes up, right? And it exposes something that you've been battling with. So maybe, for example, you have a friend who you feel is not always there when you need them. And this reminds you as you're, you know, maybe telling your friend how you needed them and they were not there when you needed them the most, and you're having this conflict, that maybe what's really happening is it's past abandonment issues, past rejection that is resurfacing in this moment. And you're not even dealing with the situation that you're going through right then in the moment, because you have gone back in time to all the other times you were rejected and you were hurt, right? And this is exactly why asking God to search us, asking God to reveal to us what it is we have not healed from, is very essential. Healing is a full-time job, right? Because unfortunately, life is not going to stop and say, you know what, I'm not going to bring you any more confusion. For now, I just want you to heal from the past pain. No, life is going to keep moving. So if we're not intentional about healing, we're going to find ourselves living with 7 years of pain that has been undealt with, right? And this is why, as believers, when God tells us he has given us this honor to be able to cast our burdens onto him, first, we need to be made aware of what those are. So as you pray, ask the Holy Spirit to reveal to you, what is it that I may have not dealt with that, you know, I'm not addressing? I haven't yet prayed over it. I haven't yet given this area to God so that God can reveal that to you. Now, God is the one who truly knows you more than you know yourself, because you and I can get comfortable with denial. We can get comfortable trying to call, you know, things just, no, this person hurt me, when truly it is trauma that is showing up in that moment. So don't only ask God to heal the things that you feel you're fully aware of. Ask God to reveal to you, Lord, what is it that I may have not addressed in prayer? What is it that I may not even know I have not healed from? What is it from my childhood? What is it from my past experiences? What is it from the time I was living in Egypt, right, that I may have not processed? And so there are ways that you and I can be intentional about how we can be intentional about how we pray. We can be intentional about asking God to reveal things to us. And I trust and believe that the God who knows us and sees us is going to rush to our aid. I pray that you have been blessed. That marks the end of today's devotion. Good morning to everyone who joined in online. Please do stay with us. We are still together up until the hours of 9 a.m. And do remember that as we journey through today, you can share in with us what you are declaring by faith you are going to heal from this year. What are you declaring by faith that God is going to heal you from in 2026? We're going to stand with you. We're going to trust and believe that indeed God is going to see you through.
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1: 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It's not over. I can try again today with a fresh perspective. Yesterday is gone. I have an opportunity today. 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

Sometimes things don't get better, they get different. Sometimes things don't always get better, they get different. I was having a conversation with my sister the other day and we were talking about losing loved ones. And she said, you know, things don't always get better, they get different. And I was like, that is just so profound, very, very profound. Because in one of the most common things people say after you've lost someone you love is, it will get better. It will get better. They mean well. They really, really do. But for many people, that isn't what happens. The pain may soften, but the absence still remains. Grief doesn't always disappear. It's not a light bulb. Grief doesn't always disappear. Instead, you learn to carry it. You learn to smile again while still missing the people that you have lost. You celebrate milestones with an empty seat in your heart. You find yourself laughing one moment and just so angry the next minute. Life doesn't necessarily get better after loss. It really does get different. You become a different person because love has changed you. Your perspective has shifted at all levels. Your priorities change. Things that once seemed important no longer matter as much. And one of the things we must realize, the healing is not forgetting. It is learning to live faithfully with both gratitude and grief. And so if you're grieving today, don't feel pressured to move on. Because others expect you to, and people will come and tell you it gets better. There's no timetable for love. And there's definitely no deadline for missing someone who martyred deeply. Some days you will smile. Some days you will cry. And both are part of healing, and it is okay. Because there'll be certain things that will trigger something, and you're going to be reminded of the people that you have lost. You're going to be reminded of the person that you loved and is no longer with you. And so, yes, some days you will smile, you will laugh. And some days you will cry, you will get angry. And it is okay. God does not ask us to pretend we're not hurting. God does not ask us to pretend we're not hurting. He promises to walk with us through the valley. He promises to walk with us through the valley. Yea, I walk through the valley and shadow of death. I will fear no evil because you are with me. That is what Psalm 23 tells us. His presence does not erase our loss, but it gives us the strength to keep taking the next step. Sometimes life doesn't get better. Sometimes life doesn't get better. Sometimes, by God's grace, it becomes different. And then we discover that even in our brokenness, God is still with us. Even in our brokenness, He is still with us. So truly, sometimes things don't always get better. They get different. Thank you very much. See you next time as we let God lead. Kawacha, mbuchana amani.

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6: Being bold is actually beyond pressing shift keys. It's beyond shaving machines. It's beyond reversing a cancerous disease. Being bold is coming to the understanding that the harvest is more than plenty, but those willing to put in the work are few. Turn quickly to the book of Matthew, past 28 chapters and come to verses 19 and realize the mandate is to look at the world and all its nations and say to ourselves, therefore, I'll go too. I'll go and love my neighbor enough to want to see them in heaven. I'll go and be compassionate enough to share the gospel with no fear end. I'll remember that persecution must be for his name's sake, because I'm grafted in. To God, we kids are namesakes. The practicality requires me to step into faith. Convo.

and it is to church I invite you. I step into prayer and offering daily support to the brethren, being a good example of righteous standing to all my sisters, and then realize that it's time we disciples went out to disciple others, to disciple the world into getting to know the God of the Bible. So go ye into the world and share his word.

The time is 7:13 a.m. and you're listening to The Breakfast Show on Radio Christian Voice. Today is Wholeness Wednesday. It is a day where you and I focus on what's really going on with our hearts. We check the state of our heart and see if there's any area God needs to reveal to us that healing is needed in that area. And I pray that even as we boldly, you know, go to God and declare that there are certain areas of our life we're receiving healing this year, that we also ask God to reveal to us, you know, what is it that I may have not healed from, that may be stopping me from getting to where I need to be? What is it that I may have not healed from that I need to ask God to reveal to me so that I can be intentional about it and pray over it? Now, let's go ahead and discuss what not healing can stop us from, how it can stop us from, you know, chasing after our purpose and walking in our identity, right? Because let's be honest, when we are wounded, when we don't take time to heal from those wounds, this can then make us behave in a certain way. Pain, you know, whether it's temporarily or in the long term, it does tend to change us. Even as we were listening to the Boacha today, it was very interesting how it just tied beautifully into today's topic, which is, you know, being able to understand that grief will change you. Certain things will change you. You won't be the same person after the grief, okay? And that's all right. There are certain things that will change about us, our perspective, but we should allow God to be in charge of how grief changes us. We should allow God to be in charge of how grief changes us. And why I'm saying this is because it is possible for you to be hurt and to respond two different ways to that pain. Okay. There is a comment that I was just reflecting on that I had seen from the other day when I was asking, is there ever a season when, you know, you reached out to someone in faith and you got a negative response? And someone was talking about how much usually

0: right? When someone upset him, he would go and say dangerous prayers. And so this one time he's preaching to this man and the man beats him up, like physically beats him up for preaching to him about Christ. And he said this time he opted to not do the dangerous prayers, but instead he raised his hands. And he asked God to forgive the man. And the next time he met this man, the man received him with so much love and respect. That's interesting, right? That frustration or that anger in this particular instance, you know, he decided to give it to God and to just say, you know what, God, I know that I may be upset, but forgive him. I see who he is, and ultimately, above the fact that I feel upset, I'm physically in pain, you know, I'm all kinds of triggered, I can see that this is someone who doesn't believe in you, so much so that his rejecting you would lead him to beating me up. So I'm going to pray that you forgive him, because I want ultimately for him to have an experience of you, to give his life to Christ. And so let's be intentional about our wounds and who we give that pain to. Is your pain being given, you know, are you giving the enemy power because of your pain? Or are you taking that pain to God and saying, God, you know what, I've faced rejection, Lord. I've experienced grief, Lord. I want it to change me for the better. I don't want to look around in fear, always expecting something to go wrong. I don't want to now be scared to love people. I don't want to be scared to receive, you know, godly counsel, where now the last time that something went wrong, someone gave me advice and it went wrong, and now I'm just refusing to listen to anyone. Let us allow the things that hurt us to not change us for the worst. Let's go back to God and say, God, I don't want this to alter who I am, to change my perspective on who you are and who you have called me to be. So being intentional about healing just allows us to continue to walk in our identity and let the things that happen to us that may be painful shape us in a positive way. Now, what can unhealed wounds stop us from? They can stop us from seeing ourselves, like I said, the way that God sees us. When we are wounded, we often begin to define ourselves by what happened to us rather than by who God says we are. And we would give ourselves labels, the rejected person, the betrayed one, the one who is a failure. But that is not who God says you are. When we are grieving, we should be like Hannah, who decides, you know what? Yes, I may be grieving. Yes, I may be going through this time that is hard for me. I am being ridiculed by those who are around me. But I'm still going to go to God and pour out my heart to him. Right. Some may understand what it's like and some may not, to have years on years where you are battling one thing. Now, she was battling years of infertility and ridicule, right? It left her distressed, and she decided to go and pour out her heart to God, right? So much so that after pouring out her heart to God, it looked like she was drunk, when really she was just deciding to pour out all her emotions and just leave how she's feeling at the feet, you know, of God. And I feel that is what we should do. Let us be quicker to make sure that when we are feeling pain, before we go to talk to people who may fuel that fire, who may fuel our anger, before we go and, you know, look to the music that may make us feel more emotional about the situation, let's turn to the God who sees us and the God who is actually able to give us solutions, to be our comforter, to walk with us through that pain. Now, I pray that you are intentionally thinking about what it is you need to heal from, even your perspective. Now, out of the abundance of the heart, the mouth speaks. Right. So a good way to check if you are healed, if you're living a life where you take the time to process the things that may have hurt you along your journey through life, is how do you sound? Do you sound positive when you talk about your own life, when you talk about your own experiences? How do you talk about them? Right. So let's go ahead and declare by faith that not only are we going to heal in, you know, internally, but also the way we speak is going to show the fruits that we have truly healed, that God has given us a peace that surpasses all understanding. And that is the peace he wants you to experience today. You can go ahead and trust him. God indeed can be trusted. And we should be able to spend time daily in our word, daily in prayer, and allow God to rectify whatever it is that we have been in denial about and trying to take matters into our own hands. Now, imagine if you are, you know, sick, you're not feeling well, and the doctor gives you medicine and he says, look, you have to take this medicine consecutively for 7 days, right? Ordinarily, unless there's just something special about that situation, you won't choose to say, okay, I'll take them on Monday and Tuesday, and then Wednesday and Thursday I won't, and I'll be back on Friday. And that is exactly how sometimes we go about our spiritual lives, where we pray some of the times, we show up on certain days, and we expect to be healed and to expect to be whole. Now, because the enemy does not rest, he is always going to throw things at you, people at you, situations, circumstances that try to test you, to break you. And so you put on your armor every single day. You spend time in the word every single day, because even when it does not look like it, you are at war, especially because you have declared that you are a child of God. So go ahead and put on the armor of God. One thing that can give us all comfort is God sees every single battle before we would even see it, and trust that God is equipped. He is the God for you and I, and he is the one who owns every victory. The victory belongs truly to Jesus. Now, you can look forward to the fact that we are continuing to listen to Zambian music today as we journey through the breakfast show. And shortly at 7:30 specifically, we shall be listening to the news. But stay with me. We're still together until 9, unpacking how you and I can be intentional about healing unapologetically.
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0: for music ever produced, plus a little talk, a little inspiration, and all Jesus. 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
4: 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Not cool, bro. Not cool. Gogo, please. No need to explain Ukuti back in the day you could take all the heat. We listen, we don't judge. Chomi, pasta, uncle, auntie, mama, papa, everybody, even when. With the side eye ready the moment the flavor charts come up, don't worry. Some of us like it smoky. Some of us like it sweet. Some of us just like peace. So, meet our new smoky, sweet, sticky, yicky, plain kiss barbecue flavor something. All flavor, no burn. You like it soft? 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Nando's, fire it up.
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1: Children's Rights Organization urges parents to monitor children's phone use. A government launches landmark food and nutrition policies to combat malnutrition in Zambia. And opposition blames Ruto over rising political violence. 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I'm Christabel Kamuno. The Media Network on Children's Rights and Development has urged parents to regulate and closely monitor how their children use mobile phones. The call follows the reported death of an 18-year-old girl from Choma who allegedly committed suicide after her father confiscated her phone so that she could focus on her studies. Speaking in an interview with RCV News and Lusaka Today, Organization Executive Director Henry Kawe said that although mobile phones have made learning easier for students, parents must consistently monitor how their children are using them. He warned that lack of supervision could expose children to online exploitation and addiction, which may negatively affect their academic performance. If people in the old days managed to go through school without using mobile phones, today's children can also do it, said Mr. Kawe. Mr. Kawe has urged parents to avoid buying mobile phones for children at a very young age, saying doing so contributes to some of the challenges affecting children today.
2: As parents, we start, regulating the use of phones. You know, it should be under the supervision of a parent if there is work to be done on the phone. But in an ideal situation, we should, by all means, try to keep these children away from phones. We manage to get educated without these gadgets. Of course, sometimes they do help when it comes to research. Things have become easier. But the parents should be the ones managing that, so that we, avoid, exposing children to addiction.
1: The government has urged media practitioners in the country to fully utilize existing constitutional and legal frameworks governing election coverage in order to promote credible, peaceful and transparent elections ahead of the August 13, 2026 general elections. Minister of Information and Media Permanent Secretary Tabo Kawana says journalists should be guided by the Electoral Process Act, the Independent Broadcasting Authority, election coverage guidelines, broadcasting regulations, and professional codes of ethics in executing their duties. Zanis reports that Mr. Kawana noted that media practitioners in Zambia have a responsibility to verify information before publication, distinguish facts from opinion, provide balanced opportunities for competing views, avoid inflammatory language and sensational reporting, but place national interest above partisan considerations. The permanent secretary was speaking in the Saka district when he officially opened a three-day media and elections capacity building workshop. Mr. Kawana said the media should serve as a platform for informed national dialogue rather than a vehicle for division. The government, through the Vice President's office, has officially launched the joint 2026 National Food and Nutrition Security Policy Implementation Plan alongside the Stunting Reduction Strategy aimed at combating malnutrition in all its forms and unlocking the full potential of every Zambian citizen. In a speech read on her behalf by Secretary to the Cabinet Patrick Kangwa, Vice President Mutale Nalumango says the launch marks a significant milestone in the country's journey towards sustainable human development. Zanis reports that Mrs. Nalumango added that with government's renewed focus on multi-sectoral collaboration, local agricultural diversity and resilient households, the initiative aims to reduce stunting rates from 32% to 15% by 2030. The Vice President highlighted that the policy is a bold step that underscores the nation's commitment to human capital development, economic growth and sustainable development. She expressed that the government recognizes that malnutrition is not merely a health issue but a socio-economic and developmental challenge that affects the entire nation. Mrs. Nalumango highlighted the key strategic pillars being addressed in the policy as eliminating the triple burden of malnutrition, promoting local agricultural diversity, securing sustainable and resilient household nutrition. Over 37,900 farmers are benefiting from the Food Security Pack in Northern Province. Northern Province Community Development Officer Marina Mwinga disclosed that over 12,400 people are benefiting from the wetland program, while over 25,500 farmers are benefiting from the rain-fed program. Mr. Mwinga has told Zanis and Summer District that the Food Security Pack program has proved to be a viable social safety net and that it has improved the living standards of people. In Northern Province, over 37,900 farmers are benefiting from FESIP, with more than 12,400 people benefiting from the wetland program and over 25,500 farmers benefiting from the rain-fed program, said Ms. Namwinga. And Summer District Community Development Officer Kosten Chizonde reviewed that Summer District has a case study of 1,000 beneficiaries on wetland cropping, while over 1,500 farmers are benefiting from the rain-fed program component of Food Security Pack. Mr. Chizonde explained that the district status has improved as beneficiaries have ventured into small businesses to support their families and contribute to the country's economy. In African news, opposition leaders have accused President William Ruto's administration of presiding over an escalating wave of political violence, warning that the country risks sliding into political intolerance unless state institutions act impartially and uphold the rule of law. Addressing the media on behalf of the opposition coalition, former Public Service Cabinet Secretary Justin Muturi said violent incidents witnessed over the weekend in Kisumu and Nyahururu signal a worrying trend that threatens Kenya's constitutional democracy in national cohesion and peaceful political competition. Muturi said reports indicated confrontations occurred around a church service in Kisumu attended by opposition leaders, while separate incidents of violence were also reported in Nyahururu. He called for prompt, independent and transparent investigations to establish the circumstances surrounding the incidents. Coming up shortly, Trump retreat over Hormuz door suggests he is struggling to end Iran war. This and more. Stay tuned.
3: Did you know that starting a faith-based conversation can be as simple as asking someone what they believe in? Asking questions opens up doors to sharing Jesus boldly. Do that today. Remember, ask what they believe in.
4: Share Jesus boldly today.
1: And now the rest of the news. Donald Trump's latest Iran war demand lasted all of 24 hours and suggests a president searching for unorthodox ways out of a difficult position. On Monday morning, in a social media post announcing the resumption of an American naval blockade on Iranian shipping, he said that all vessels transiting the Strait of Hormuz, including those of U.S. allies, must pay 20% fee to reimburse the U.S. for any or costs necessary to do the job of providing safety and security to this very volatile section of the world. The following day, he abandoned that proposal completely, offering instead that he would strike trade and investment deals with America's Gulf allies, implying the U.S. would offer them safe passage through the strait in return. That's the news today. Here is another look at the headlines.

0: The Media Network on Children's Rights and Development has urged parents to regulate and closely monitor how their children use mobile phones. The government, through the Vice President's office, has officially launched the joint 2026 National Food and Nutrition Security Policy Implementation Plan alongside the Stunting Reduction Strategy aimed at combating malnutrition in all its forms and unlocking the full potential of every Zambian citizen. And opposition leaders have accused President William Ruto's administration of presiding over an escalating wave of political violence, warning that the country risks sliding into political intolerance unless state institutions act impartially and uphold the rule of law. For more news, follow us on our social media platforms. You can find us on Facebook, Instagram, X, and YouTube with the handle RCV News. My name is Christabel Kamunu. 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
2: Ngati muntu angandi pase heartbreak amtunduyu. Now I'm thinking what the Almighty goes through. Ngati muntu angandi pase heartbreak amtunduyu. Now I'm thinking what the Almighty goes through. God.

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0: It's a beautiful Wholeness Wednesday, and you're listening to The Breakfast Show on Radio Christian Voice. I am your host. My name is Ludo Fresh. But right about now, I'm not alone in studios. I am joined by the lovely Diana Sewale, very lovely if I do say so myself, who is sales and marketing manager at Urban Hotel. Good morning.
1: Good morning, Ludo. How are you today?
0: I'm fantastic. How are you doing?
1: Not too bad.
0: All right. Waking up bright and early. Used to it?
1: I'm used to it, but the traffic, one.
0: All right, let's jump right into it. For someone who is listening in, someone who may be also visiting Lusaka for business or leisure, why should they choose the Urban Hotel Lusaka?
1: Wow, that's a great question. So the Urban Hotel Lusaka is a perfect blend of exceptional accommodation. We are centrally located in the heart of Woodlands in Lusaka, taking you away from the heat of the traffic in town. So that is one of the reasons as to why you should choose us. The location is absolutely perfect. Exceptional accommodation services as well as conference services and beautiful, beautiful dining experiences at the Urban.
0: Okay, so you already went a bit into what's offered. So what facilities and services do you offer for corporate clients, conferences, meetings, and special events?
1: That's a great question. So I will start with the events aspect of it. Okay. We do have a conference capacity that can seat up to 300 delegates in total. And we also have, wow, that's a great question, because we've hosted quite a number of board meetings lately. Mm-hmm. And we are your number one to go. So we do have conference facilities that can host up to 300 delegates as well as board meetings. Not only that, we have a space that can host your weddings. So if you know anybody that is getting married, you know anybody that is hosting a party, please feel free to contact us. Not only that, as I stated earlier, we have amazing accommodation facilities. So we have a total of 75 rooms at the Urban Hotel Lusaka, combining executive rooms, standard rooms, as well as en suites for your long stay guests.
0: Okay, sounds awesome, right?
1: Mm-hmm.
0: So I've also heard that Fridays are the place to be at the Urban Hotel Lusaka. Can you tell us more about what guests can expect?
1: Absolutely. So Fridays at the Urban Hotel Lusaka, I call them the unwinding experience. And the reason as to why I say that is because, you know, after having a long week, you just want that moment where you can relax. So we do have a beautiful restaurant. Ludo, I would recommend that you come and try us. We also have an area, we call it the partial area, where you can have your refreshing water, your refreshing drinks and meals.
0: Okay.
1: Yeah.
0: So if I were to come, hint, I'm hoping that there's going to be some complimentaries this Friday.
1: I see what you're getting at there. We can talk about that.
0: All right. So now let's also talk about the Urban Hotel Kasama. Right?
1: Yes.
0: Kasama is becoming an increasingly popular destination. What can visitors look forward to at the Urban Hotel Kasama?
1: Well, that's a great question, Ludo. I know that a lot of people probably do not know that we have a hotel in Kasama, the Urban Hotel Kasama. It's absolutely amazing. So what guests can look forward to, number one, is the exceptional accommodation. I love the rooms. When I visited the Urban Hotel Kasama, I was like, wow, can I just move here already? So we have a total of 60 rooms at the Urban Hotel Kasama. And we did listen to your requests in regards to the pool. We have a beautiful, beautiful pool area.
0: Nice.
1: Oh, my God. Mm-hmm. You know what? I think that is the place to visit in summer as well, because you can just have your water by the pool area and you'll be amazed. People think Kasama is a village. It's not. It's actually booming. You can go and visit the falls. You can have, you know, a tour around the town. And we also offer conference facilities, which can accommodate up to 300 people as well, just in case you did not know. So if you are an organization that is planning on having a conference in Kasama, please do feel free to reach out to us, because Kasama is absolutely beautiful.
0: I definitely see why you are the right person in sales and marketing. Because I'm sold. I'm like, my next holiday. Mm-hmm. That sounds like a plan.
1: Just right? Call me Ludo and I'm going to book that room for you.
0: I'm definitely getting your digits. So
1: awesome.
0: How does the Urban Hotel Kasama showcase the beauty, culture and hospitality of Northern Zambia?
1: Awesome. So we welcome the region through our warm hospitality when you visit Kasama. I do know that there's been quite a lot of challenges in regards to hospitality in that region. So we extend our warm hospitality to, our guests, as well as we incorporate traditional meals when it comes to our meal plan, such as the cassava and, the groundnut. So you should come and sample some of that.
0: Okay, sounds awesome. So what type of guests are, other than me, the Urban Hotel Kasama designed to cater for?
1: Okay, so it's designed to cater for tourists. Mm-hmm. It's designed to cater for, our corporates. It's designed for families. So if you do have a family and you'd like to bring them over, we are your to-go destination.
0: Okay. Okay. Sounds awesome. So if anyone would like to reach out, maybe they're just listening in and they're like, we want to get in touch, whether it's for, their corporate related need, or whether it's just for them who would like to come and visit, in the short term. Maybe you can also just let them know which pages online they could follow so that they could get in touch today.
1: Okay, great. So you can follow us on Facebook. Just type in the Urban Hotel Lusaka, the Urban Hotel Kasama, and it will pop up. Not only that, I think I can give a number that a direct number people can call. You can call us on 0971-14-8888 and you'll get through to me.
0: Okay. Just kindly say that number once more.
1: 0971-14-8888.
0: Alrighty. Now, just before we wrap up, in case someone has just tuned in, kindly let them know why they should visit the Urban Hotel today and what they can look forward to and what experience they will have.
1: Awesome. Days are fast running. Is today Wednesday?
0: Yes, it is.
1: Oh my God. So it's midweek.
0: Yeah.
1: Please do pass through to come and enjoy our dining experiences. We have a beautiful, meal plan that you can sample. And also, if you are vegetarian, by the way, our chef is well capable of, preparing you something in those lines. So I would recommend that you do drop by. Come and have a refreshing drink and a beautiful meal.
0: All right. It's been lovely having you. I'm definitely going to pay a visit and we're going to see you again next week.
1: Again next week.
0: All right.
1: I can't wait to see you, Ludo. You are amazing company.
0: Thank you so much. And thank you so much for coming through.
1: Thank you so much for having us.
0: There you have it. I was speaking with Diana Sewale, who is Sales and Marketing Manager at the Urban Hotel. They're inviting you to reach out. 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
12: Being bold is actually beyond pressing shift keys. It's beyond shaving machines. It's beyond reversing a cancerous disease. Being bold is coming to the understanding that the harvest is more than plenty, but those willing to put in the work are few. Turn quickly to the book of Matthew, past 28 chapters and come to verses 19 and realize the mandate is to look at the world and all its nations and say to ourselves, therefore, I'll go too. I'll go and and love my neighbor enough to want to see them in heaven. I'll go and be compassionate enough to share the gospel with no fear end. I'll remember that persecution must be for his name's sake, because I'm grafted in. To God, we kids are namesakes. The practicality requires me to step into faith. Convos to point to the true source in the Bible to pronounce the gospel. I share my testimony to shame the past and the accusers thereof. I share the message of his goodness, and it is to church I invite ya. I step into prayer and offering daily support to the brethren, being a good example of righteous standing to all my sisters, and then realize that it's time we disciples went out to disciple others, to disciple the world into getting to know the God of the Bible. So go ye into the world and share his word boldly. The call is to engage culture for his glory.
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The time is 8:11 a.m. and we're officially in the third and final hour of The Breakfast Show. And even as we journey through Wholeness Wednesday, I pray that you are allowing God into those areas where you don't show the rest of the world. Today, we're talking about healing unapologetically, right? Being intentional about our healing and not apologizing for it. It's very interesting that, you know, sometimes you get into spaces where you're going through something or you've healed from something, right? And maybe you later on realize after healing that you and your friends used to bond over a certain trauma. Maybe used to bond over, you know, your career is not going so great, or you'd bond over the fact that you're always going through heartbreaks. When one of you heals, it is almost like you have to apologize for it, right? Like you have to say, sorry, I'm sorry, Lord. I'm sorry, people, that you are. Well, first of all, we don't apologize to God, but mostly we apologize to the people around us, even in our behavior. It's like we don't want to be loud about our healing. We don't want to go out there and show that, you know what, I actually don't want to speak like someone who's wounded anymore. I don't want to sound like someone who is broken. And so in this moment, I am encouraging each and every one of us to be the one who is unapologetic about healing. So much so that even when you're going through a hard time, you speak about it knowing that the victory belongs to Jesus. So that as you step into the victory, have already declared it beforehand, so that when people look to you, they don't feel like they have to apologize about being whole, about taking the steps to make sure that they're not defined by their past experiences, right? They don't define themselves by their past experiences, because God has known you. He knitted you in your mother's womb, and that was not for you to grow, to be born and to grow and to take on an identity which he didn't give you. So if you have gone through a season where something consistently happens, something wrong consistently happens, you need to be able to spot the pattern and to realize that that is how the enemy keeps attacking you. Child of God, take on, you know, take your position and stand in your God-given authority. We have been given the power not just to receive anything that comes our way, not just to be victims of circumstance, but to be people who boldly declare that as believers, what we go through does not define us. What we go through does not make us who we are. But as children of God, whether we're in the valley or whether we're standing on a mountaintop, right, our identity is found in the God that we serve. So be unapologetic today. Tell yourself that by this, the time the year ends, you will have completely corrected your speech and your thoughts. That negative thing that you say about yourself, maybe things just don't work out for me. You know, whatever it is you may be declaring that is not in alignment with what God's word says about you, let's decide today, right? Because we can make that decision that we're not going to declare anything that is not in alignment with what God's word says about us. So let's go ahead, be brave and heal. Okay, let's heal intentionally. And if you would like to share what you are declaring this year, that, you know what, by the time the year has ended, I am going to experience wholeness in this area, declare it by faith. The number to text is 0956200490. That's 0956200490. I want to declare by faith that by the time this year ends, right, I will be able to fully know who I am in God. I have come to believe that the more that, you know, you stand on stages and people clap for you or celebrate you, sometimes the more self-conscious you become, because that means when you're doing something and everyone is silent, you feel like you are failing. And so what I want to do is get so comfortable running back to God and asking him to affirm who I am, so that even in seasons where the world feels quiet, it does not shake the foundation of who I am, right? That's what I'm declaring by faith. I am going to experience by the time this year is ending. Continue to journey with me. This is Wholeness Wednesday, and we're still unpacking.

0: unpacking how to heal, heal loudly, and to heal unapologetically. But right now, we're just going to take a short break. I just want to remind you that even as believers, right, when we declare a thing, it is very possible for us, even if the world doesn't see it, to start going through seasons where we start doubting or thinking in a manner that is directly opposite what God has declared over our lives. But as God has called us to cast burdens onto Him, that includes the burdens of our thoughts and all heaviness that is unseen. So when you find yourself getting back those burdens that you have cast to Jesus, go ahead and cast those burdens back again, because we've been given this privilege and we've been given this honor to be able to serve a God who is a God who is always ready to be of service as well. So child of God, rest assured that God wants to heal that area. God is ready to help you and to be the God that He truly says in His word. So if you believe it, go ahead and shout amen. And by faith, let's write down what it is we are going to heal from by the end of this year. And let's declare it and trust that the victory belongs to Jesus.
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4: The issue around power generation is an issue that we all went through in 2015. 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
5: Go to City Market even today. Mm. The cadres are still there. If the cadres are not existing, why did the president at the press conference talk about them?
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7: Don't you find it very odd and awkward that Parliament decides to be mute over a very important national matter? 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

0: The time is 8:29 a.m. and you're listening to The Breakfast Show on Radio Christian Voice. That song was Imagine by Olivia. You know, and even as I listen to the song, it's just the way that the thought comes in. Whenever you're going through a season when you are grieving and maybe you haven't been able to pray, your spirit is grieving, and you just have that moment in the secret place, and it just reminds you how much you need God, right? It puts into perspective the words, I can't imagine a life without your love. I can't imagine a life without your love. But there are actually people who live that way, living in the denial, right? That they need God, that they need God. And even as we talk about being unapologetic about our healing, I pray that we understand that when we do that, we are able to share our testimony, share what it is that God has done for us and how it is that He healed us. Now, recently, when I was having a conversation with someone, I was listening to her explain all the things that she was going through. And having been in a situation like that before, I was able to see exactly what that battle was, right? In the flesh, it just looked like something that's difficult and something she's struggling to heal from. But in reality, there's a certain type of bondage that we find ourselves in when we're trapped in consistent cycles, when you can't heal from a pain, from the pain of something, right? And even when you every time you think about it or remember it, you go back to that moment where it feels like you're experiencing that pain all over again. Some people have decided to wear trauma or pain as a badge of honor and say, this is what I survived. But as opposed to just speaking about it from a point of victory, they speak about it like they're still there, even explaining why they haven't been able to step into certain roles or why they can't show up, or giving it as an excuse, you know. And the statement that when we are born, we look like our parents, but when we die, we look like our decisions, is a very powerful one. Because this means that, yes, it is very true that you went through a painful experience. It is true that trauma is real and all your feelings are valid. But after you have gone through whatever pain or hurt you have gone through, have you taken the time to make sure that what it is happened to you, that happened to you, does not become who you are? Ultimately, the world and people can do so many things to us. But will you love yourself enough to say, this is not how the story ends? Someone may have hurt me. Someone may have, you know, caused me, whether it's physical harm or otherwise, but I'm not going to hurt myself anymore. I'm going to allow God into this area and choose to let go of the pain or the confusion that it caused and that it brought. We're able to do that when we, you know, approach the Most High. Thank God we have an abundant God. Thank God that our limitations, you know, our shortcomings, all the things that we battle, you know, are nothing if they cannot stand up against the God that we serve. And every time that I'm feeling like something is bigger than me, I remind myself how big my God is. I'm like, will I ever, and when I'm about to say, will I ever recover from this, or will I ever, you know, overcome this situation? I remember it's never about me, and that the God that I serve has brought me from tougher times. Right. So once we stand in our God-given identity, once we truly embrace who God has called us to be, we show people that there is life after heartbreak, that there is life after public humiliation, that there is life after the things that the world has seen, that everyone expected would keep you down. Right. But the God that you serve reminded you that victory truly belongs to Him. Being loud about healing, being loud about how far God has brought us, allows the next person to know that they don't have to be stuck in bondage, that they don't have to believe that this one heartbreak will always haunt them for the rest of their lives, that they don't have to hold on to the world's view of what happens after trauma or after neglect, but they can go to the Bible and remind themselves that God has offered us a renewal that comes in Christ. And the scripture says, I am doing a new thing. Can you perceive it? My question for you is, can you perceive that whatever area of your life right now you are experiencing pain or a wound, can you truly perceive that you can be healed? Can you truly perceive that God can heal you? I dare you in faith to declare that you are healed in that area and go ahead and give it to God. And when you find yourself carrying that burden, give it to God again, right? Because it is hard for us to forget completely, but ultimately God is going to give us that relief that helps us walk through that situation where even when we are meant to remember what it is, instead of us wallowing in self-pity, instead we celebrate the good God that we serve. I pray that we're all feeling lighter. It is Wholeness Wednesday, and so we want to take one step at a time towards wholeness intentionally, right? Because it is something that, you know, it's not something that will happen by mistake. We wish and pray that we could just wake up one day and say, you know what? I just woke up feeling whole. But that is not the way that things work. So today, as you give that area to God, I pray that God meets you at your point of need. So go ahead and trust Him. Go ahead and remind yourself that God is definitely for you and He has your best interests at heart. Continue to journey with me and keep it locked. We're listening to Zambian music today. We are celebrating wholeness that is found in Christ, and we're talking about being able to heal unapologetically.
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back on him. I will sing and dance for him. He is Jehovah Jireh, Jehovah Nissi, the Lord, the great I am. I will live my life for him, man. He's Jesus, his King, Yellow Holic Music.

The time is 8:47 a.m. and you're listening to The Breakfast Show on Radio Christian Voice. Today is Wholeness Wednesday, and I'm praying that as you step out into your day, God starts to heal whatever it is you need healing in, and just trust and believe that truly He's the God who wants you to be holy, but He also wants you whole. So don't just get so caught up in being someone who's busy being of service, trying to see how to bless the other person, when God can acknowledge that you too are a blessing. So He wants to reach out to you today. He loves you, He sees you, and He values you, right? I pray that you've had an amazing kickstart to your day. And as you journey through this morning, remember that the enemy is always trying to see how to make you act like you are not a believer and to not show those fruits of the Spirit. But may you continue when you are poked. May you respond with patience, with peace, with grace, and with kindness. God indeed lives in you, and don't forget it. All right, let's do this again tomorrow, God willingly, from 6 hours to 9 hours. Please do remember to keep it RCV, but most importantly, wherever you are, whatever you're doing, keep it Jesus.

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1: With the news in brief, I'm Christabel Kamano. The Media Network on Children's Rights and Development has urged parents to regulate and closely monitor how their children use mobile phones. The call follows the reported death of an 18-year-old girl from Choma, Southern Province, who allegedly committed suicide after her father confiscated her phone so that she could focus on her studies. A government through the Vice President's office has officially launched the joint 2026 National Food and Nutrition Security Policy Implementation Plan alongside the Stunting Reduction Strategy aimed at combating malnutrition in all its forms and unlocking the full potential of every Zambian citizen. In a speech read on her behalf by Secretary to the Cabinet, Patrick Kangwa, Vice President Mutale Nalumango says the launch marks a significant milestone in the country's journey towards sustainable human development. In African news, opposition leaders have accused President William Ruto's administration of presiding over an escalating wave of political violence, warning that the country risks sliding into political intolerance unless state institutions act impartially and uphold the rule of law. Addressing the media on behalf of the opposition coalition, former Public Service Cabinet Secretary Justin Muturi said violent incidents witnessed over the weekend in Kisumu and Nyahururu signal a worrying trend that threatens Kenya's constitutional democracy, national cohesion, and peaceful political competition. And Donald Trump's latest Iran war demand lasted all of 24 hours and suggests a president searching for an orthodox way out of a difficult position. On Monday morning, in a social media post announcing the resumption of an American naval blockade on Iranian shipping, he said that all vessels transiting the Strait of Hormuz, including those of U.S. allies, must pay 20% fee to reimburse the U.S. for any and all costs necessary to do the job of providing safety and security to this very volatile section of the world. For more news, follow us on our social media platforms. You can find us on Facebook, Instagram, X, and YouTube with the handle RCV News. My name is Christabel Kamano. Stay tuned.
0: Being bold is actually beyond pressing shift keys. It's beyond shaving machines. It's beyond reversing a cancerous disease. Being bold is coming to the understanding that the harvest is more than plenty, but those willing to put in the work are few. Turn quickly to the book of Matthew, past 28 chapters and come to verses 19 and realize the mandate is to look at the world and all its nations and say to ourselves, therefore, I'll go too. I'll go and love my neighbor enough to want to see them in heaven. I'll go and be compassionate enough to share the gospel with no fear end. I'll remember that persecution must be for his name's sake, because I'm grafted in. To God, we kids are namesakes. The practicality requires me to step into faith. Convos to point to the true source in the Bible to pronounce the gospel. I share my testimony to shame the past and the accusers thereof. I share the message of his goodness and it is to church I invite ya. I step into prayer and offering daily support to the brethren, being a good example of righteous standing to all my sisters, and then realize that it's time we disciples went out to disciple others, to disciple the world into getting to know the God of the Bible. So go ye into the world and share his word boldly. The call is to engage culture for his glory.
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5: You are listening to Your Home Since 94, Radio Christian Voice. My name is Tamwani Dakamono, here to get into a very important conversation about Bevra. Yes, you've heard it for yourself. Bevra is a word that we're familiar with when we want that, when we're in need of that extra portion of Nshima, you know. But here we are talking about finances. And I'm excited to let you know that I have in studio with me the Yafika CEO, that is Ms. Kondwani Mwene Kalikiti. And also I have the business development manager, Mr. Mukupa Chilufya, who'll be able to explain to us about the Bevra product. And also Yafika, the company that is responsible for Bevra. Good morning, good lady and my gentleman.
6: Good morning, Tamwani.
7: Good morning, Tamwani.
5: How are you today?
6: We're good, thank you.
5: Wonderful, yes. Wonderful.
6: Good morning, listeners.
5: Well, getting straight into it, tell us about Yafika, the company, especially for those who are hearing about it for the very first time.
6: Thanks again, Tamwani. Tamwani, Yafika is a Zambian financial technology company. It's a fintech, a Zambian fintech that is regulated and licensed by the Bank of Zambia. We have a flagship mobile wallet called Bevra, the one that you just spoke about, something extra. So what Yafika aims to build are simple tools that bring every Zambian into the financial system. And we start with the most important habit of all. Saving. You know, Zambians have already cultivated a very healthy habit of saving, whether they're doing it alone or in a group, you know, around their everyday lives. The trust is there. People trust each other to save together. But the platform to support this trust is not there. And this is where Bevra comes in as a rightful solution. So what we're doing is we want to give people a safe, simple way to save that fits the way that we already are saving in Zambia. So that's who we are.
5: So now you say that it fits into the way we are already saving, right? But I know that one of the ways that we are saving, or at least we are having access to more to fintech services, so to say, is through mobile money. So how does Bevra differ from that? And how does it cater to us?
6: All right. Like you said, Bevra is a mobile money wallet like the other mobile money wallets that we have on the market. But ours is different because it is built around saving rather than spending. So most mobile service providers will help you to move your money, transfers. We're doing that as well. But whilst we're doing that, what other wallets are doing, Bevra helps you to keep the money, to see it grow, to help you reach your goals. So you can do this easily from your phone. So that's how different we are from the other mobile money service providers.
5: Nice. Now, if I got you correct, you said Bevra is more saving first oriented rather than spending first.
6: Yes.
5: Why should we make that emphasis for us as Zambians, you know?
6: Okay. So most financial products that are on the market right now get money moving out of your hands. So you get it. Before you know it, you're sending it to someone. You're paying for something. You are just, you know, it's coming, it's going, it's doing this, it's doing that. You're paying for your goods. You're paying for bills. Like I said, we're doing that as well. But we have flipped it. So Bevra is built to help money stay and build by putting savings products onto the wallet, putting products that help you to put money together to grow it and just to save now so that your savings can save you in future. So that's what we are doing. So this helps families that are living close to the edge, even if they have something more, to keep something that will cushion them for the future. So this is where savings begin.
5: Nice, nice. Now, Mr. Chilufya, just to get clarity, So we are aware that Bevra works on *288# hash, right? And yes. that means that even those who don't have smartphones can access this particular service. Why was that accessibility important to Yafika?
7: I think from starters, what I would say to Mani, if we had built a smartphone app only, mm-hmm. we're going to leave out the people that mattered the most. Okay? So what we've done is we had to put *288# to work so that people without

0: someone gets started with Bevura?
1: Okay, so to get started with Bevura, I think the first thing is one needs to download the app. So on your phone, you go to Google Play or App Store. You download the app and complete the registration.
0: Mm-hmm.
1: So immediately you complete the registration, you'll be able to save and to transact. So the first thing, download the app, finish your registration by attaching your NRC, driver's license or passport. Then you'll be able to start. You'll receive a message from Bevura saying your account has been approved. Immediately your account is approved, you'll be able now to start transacting and saving.
0: Okay.
1: Sure.
0: And after we get started, even those who still have accounts may be worried with safety and any small thing, network issues, I can't load the app. Yo, we'll start giving bad reviews and
2: exactly.
0: everything. So, yeah. you know, we worry about safety even when it comes to keeping our money on our phone, if you know what I mean. So people opt to hoard money in their houses, although continue with, you know, keeping it in the bank or something
2: totally.
0: Like that.
2: Yeah.
0: Yes. So how is their money protected with Bevura?
1: Okay. That is a fair concern to money. And as Yafika or as Bevura, we take it seriously. Your money sits in a secure, regulated wallet. Bevura is regulated and licensed by the Bank of Zambia.
2: Very
1: we want
2: important.
1: to categorically say that Bevura is licensed and regulated by the Bank of Zambia. A licensed fintech that is offering mobile money, as a licensed fintech offering mobile money, this means that the company has obtained formal approval from government regulators to operate legally.
0: Mm-hmm.
1: And being licensed ensures that we meet strict standards across key areas. The key areas which we are talking about, we are looking at regulatory oversight, operational risk security, data protection, and financial transparency. So your money is very safe. It is very secure.
0: Okay. So now that we know about the safety, how can we save now? let's get to it. You know, let's get to the action.
2: Yes.
1: Okay.
0: Yeah.
1: So how you can save on Bevura? We have we've tiered it. It's in three legs. Okay. So we have what we call the first pocket is a pangolin.
0: Mm-hmm.
1: So the pangolin pocket, it's an individual pocket where from the main account, the main Bevura wallet, you have a dedicated pocket where you can save personally. You can save for your transport. You can save for emergencies.
2: Literally anything. Tomorrow.
1: Literally anything. Yeah. So the first one is a pangolin pocket. Then the other two legs we have, these are for group contributions. So we understand in life, we save for different things. So we have what we call the Tisonke group contribution, which pulls funds together with your friends, relatives, family. You can save for anything, be it wedding, kitchen party, chilanga mlilo, birthdays, or any alumni, be it even at church, because we are Radio Christian. We know churches are listening to us right now. So what we are saying that even churches, church project, you can come and save together on Tisonke. It will allow you to be in one group with everyone, view the group balance, and view member contributions. Then the third tier, it's the one we are calling the Baobab Village Banking. So with Baobab Village Banking, it allows you to bring funds together. And as you bring the funds together, you'll be able to borrow. You'll be able to lend each other money within the same funds that you bring together. So people will be able to grow their money at the end of the day when they do their share out. So we've got three tiers on Bevura.
0: Okay. I love the breakdown. Thank you very much for that. Now, getting back to Yafika as the company, right? At the heart of everything, what change do you hope that the product called Bevura will make in people's everyday lives? This goes to my good lady.
2: Thanks, Temwani. Our aim, our vision came out of a desire to change the savings culture in Zambia, or bring in a savings culture in Zambia. We want saving to feel normal and within reach for every Zambia. We don't want saving to be associated with the wealthy people or the already banked. We want everyone to feel that they are able to save, no matter how little they want to save, be it 10 kwacha, be it

0: 100 kwacha, be it 3,000 kwacha, you should, we want to cultivate savings in Zambia. And when we do that and we have people feel doing that, we then will know that we'd have done our job.
1: Okay. And I love that.
0: So savings gives power to people and a voice, and that's what we want.
1: It's very true. I want to know that at least I have a place to start from
0: exactly,
1: in the future.
0: Yes.
1: Thank you. So we know about the USSD *288#, but where do we download the app from?
0: Okay, you download the app from Google Play Store and App Store.
1: Okay.
0: Yes.
1: Spelling of Bevura, just to make sure.
0: B-E-V-U-R-A. So we're bringing something a little extra on top of the way that you're already conducting your financial transactions.
1: We don't mind something extra good.
0: Yes. Something to make everything sweeter for you.
1: We love that. We love that so much. And even as we wind up, what are your final words regarding saving and everything Bevura related?
0: I want people out there to know that savings isn't about how much you earn, Temwani. It's about a habit. You start small, you start today, and you let it grow. Believe me, or I can ask you, if you had started saving some time back, I'm sure, I like your expression right now, you know, a lot of things would have been different for you, for our children, you know, for our children's children. So start saving today. Your future self will definitely thank you. Mm-hmm. With Bevura, that safe place to save is already in your hand. Start now.
1: Start now.
0: Yes.
1: Any last two words, Mr. Chilefe?
2: We're just inviting the church, the citizens to download Bevura. 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Mm-hmm. And you don't have to be old. You don't have to earn much. The little that you have, from the little that you have, starts your savings life. Thank you.
1: Let's do this together. Yeah.
0: Something really quick. We forgot to mention that on Bevura, you're able to move your money from, we're on the national financial switch. So this means that we are completely interoperable. You can bring in money from your mobile wallets, from bank, and send that out as well. So you can move your money easily, anytime, real time.
1: Nice. Well, you've heard it. Something extra good for you and your finances. Let's be financially savvy this time around. So download the Bevura app of Google Play Store or App Store and let's get saving. My good lady and my good sir, Mr. Mukupa and Miss Kalikiti, thank you so much for your time.
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2: Christian. 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
1: Well, what's the tagline for Bevura?
0: Bevura.
1: Something extra good?
0: Yes, something extra.
1: Did I come up with it?
0: Yeah.
1: Something extra good for you.
0: Thank
1: you so much.
0: Thank you, Temwani.
1: Thank you. 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

0: The time in Central Africa is 09:32. Lovely good morning to you and welcome to today's edition of Chatback right here on Radio Christian Voice. My name is Angel Kasabo and you can follow this conversation live on Facebook. You go to your Facebook and search for RCV News. 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So come through and let's get interactive. 0956-200-490. 0956-200-490. That's the number that you can use for your contributions and questions. Come through and let us be interactive. This morning, I'm privileged to be joined by somebody who's not new to us. So many things have happened. 2026 is upon us. And very interesting, privileged to be joined by economic analyst Mr. Yusuf Dodia for today's edition of Chatback. Mr. Dodia, good morning and welcome to Chatback.
1: Good morning, Angel. And it's really great to be with you.
0: Most definitely.
1: In a while. Yep. The weather is improving.
0: Yep.
1: We don't have to wear big jackets at the moment. That's very nice.
0: Mr. Dodia, it's always great to have you on this platform. You've been very busy of late.
1: Absolutely.
0: Quite a number of people have been asking what is happening to Mr. Dodia. For starters, we saw earlier this year you were unveiled as the Woza Fourth Republic presidential running candidate to Honorable Kapemba Simbao. And since that particular announcement, we haven't seen so much from you. We do understand that the Woza Fourth Republic has gone on to support the Tonse Pamozi Alliance. But even after that has happened, you've kept a relatively very low profile. What is happening? Are you still in the run? Or perhaps you've got some news to share with us this morning?
1: Okay. You know, they say one thing you can always guarantee is that change will take place. Things will never be the same. So in Zambia's political climate, we've seen that change has actually moved very quickly. If you look at running mates who are even resigning their positions and parties collapsing and joining with others and so forth. So this is very much in line with the Woza philosophy. Where one Zambia started with seven political parties. In fact, there were more, about 12 to 13 political parties who got together at the motivation of what we call the Council of Elders, who had said, look, Zambia, can you political parties get together and start looking at a collective leadership that can take Zambia into the future. Mm-hmm. And out of that dialogue, seven parties got together, came out of that 12 or so, and seriously said, let's do something together. And mm-hmm. that's when Where One Zambia was formed, was the alliance. Yeah, one of the principles of the alliance is that, yes, there's an alliance today of seven, eight parties, but there's a possibility that this alliance could evolve into a grand alliance where other parties or other alliances join up. And this is exactly what happened. So in the Woza Alliance, yes, you are right. My good colleague and friend, Mr. Kapemba Simbao, was elected as Woza
0: presidential candidate,
1: and I came in as his running mate. And there we were ready to go. There were certain technicalities. Several of the parties in Woza had challenges with the Registrar of Societies in terms of who was on record as being president, as being SG, and so forth. If you remember, there's an act which was recently passed called the Electoral Process Amendment Act. Mm. And this one demanded certain parameters, and some of the parties were unable to meet those conditions, and they fell off. And you had a party like Zambia We Want, which was having internal challenges. We had UNIP, which was also having internal challenges. And so these are the things that went to somehow torpedo the Woza initiative that, look, here we are, we're trying to run on a one political party ticket. You cannot run on an alliance ticket. It has to be on a political party ticket. And some of these political parties are finding themselves with compliance challenges, if you like, and they're unable to register with ECZ. So with the Dodia Simbao ticket, that one failed to meet that test, and therefore we were unable to run. But within WOZA, there were two other parties that said, well, okay, if our A team can't do it, maybe we can have a B team and a C team. Mm. The B team comprised of Mr. Brian Mushimba, with his party called OPP, who are still running. Mm. And then we had UNIP President Bishop Trevor Mwamba with UNIP, who were in the running. Yeah. And the UNIP ticket ended up not being able to...
0: They had
1: to,
0: those technicality
1: issues. Yes, yeah. And they were unable to make it. So the only one in the WOZA group that actually could stand without these challenges was OPP, being a party which was just registered last year. Mm-hmm. And Mr. Brian Mushimba is running there. But in this period, it became necessary to reevaluate that, look, if the WOZA Alliance is having these technicalities, what do we do? Mm. So in the process, dialogues were going on with the Tonse Alliance group. Dialogues were going on with the Socialist Party group. Dialogues were going on with the Citizens First group to see how opposition parties could work together on, as I said, the advice and, would I say, impetus given by the Council of Elders. And that's how the WOZA Alliance now evolved into a grand alliance with Tonse. And of course, Tonse was also an alliance, is also an alliance, and had members. Mm. And then the Pamozi Alliance joined in. Now, when these things are happening, you cannot say, look, I was elected to be a president or candidate or vice, and I should stick to it. It's me or nothing. Mm. That's what has brought Zambia down. So you have to be humble enough to say, look, let us go by what the people want. And clearly, you can see, if you look at the rallies that are going on today, that Brian Mundubile with the Tonse Pamozi WOZA Alliance has been very well received by the people. And
0: what has been your role after that?
1: Well, you see...
0: Relegated more to, you know, supporting in the background?
1: Yes, absolutely. Because, you see, I came into the political... seen as an independent. I don't have a political party. I don't carry a party name. So when you start looking at broader, grander alliances, the key players are the presidents of political parties that come together. So there are meetings that take place of which I am not privy to because I'm not the president of a party. Mm. But in terms of being able to advise and share ideas, I think that has been going on in the background. And what I do is that I believe that Zambia belongs to all Zambians. So once you get into party politics, you begin to other. You begin to say, no, those are not with us. You know, it's and then at what stage do you say we are all Zambians? Mm. So my view is that whatever advice I have, it's advice that I hope the Tonse Pamozi WOZA Alliance are picking. Mm. But it's also advice that the ruling party, UPND, should also pay attention to.
0: Yeah.
1: Because if they end up becoming the government of the day in after August 13th, it does not mean that you have lost and that's the end of Zambia. No. It just means that the leadership you wanted might not be the leadership that you find in place. And you have to say to yourself,
0: put it out there, in as far as the records are concerned, you are still with the WOZA, Fourth Republic, and that means you are supporting and you're part of the Tonse Pamozi WOZA Alliance.
1: Absolutely.
0: Okay.
1: Absolutely.
0: All right. Now, with this decision that you decided to make, Mr. Dodia, I've seen a lot of commentary about it.
1: Yeah.
0: And every time you speak as an economic analyst, there is some tag that is now been put to your name. That's saying the reason as to why Mr. Dodia is coming out like this is because he belongs to an opposition active alliance. So they are now saying whatever analysis that Mr. Dodge is going to be making will be maybe filtered through the political lens.
1: Oh, absolutely.
0: Is that the case?
1: In my case, I must be quite open.
0: Honest, yeah.
1: That I found very little of that.
0: Mm.
1: Yes, which is very interesting. Because, you see, party politics is about condemning each other. Party politics is about calling each other liars and thieves and corrupt. And so you can spend your time doing party politics and shouting about the evils of each other, or you can spend your time saying, what does this country need? Now, whether you are in politics or not, the problem is the same. It doesn't change. So if today we're going to speak about agriculture policy in Zambia. It's not going to be agriculture policy that is like something that political parties are unaware of. They're aware of it. Here, the question is, how do we achieve the goals that we set for ourselves as a nation? And that should be much more focused on the benefit to the Zambian people, not to a political party, to the benefit of the Zambian economy, not to a party or an institution that has funded you and now you have an alliance towards it. And I say this because politics in Zambia has gravitated in that direction. I was doing the mathematics. You need 6 million kwacha just to register with ECZ. If you want to go into politics and run as a political party, you need 100,000 just to register yourself as a presidential candidate. You bring another 100,000 to ferry just your supporters, those 1,000 supporters, to be able to back you up. And that's if you are able to do it in the provinces.
0: Mm.
1: If you bring them to Lusaka, the figure shoots up to more than 1 million kwacha. Bringing 1,000 people to Lusaka is a lot of money.
0: Mm.
1: You need 220-odd members of parliament paying 17,000 kwacha to register as members of parliament candidates. That's 3-point-something million kwacha. You need 1,500-odd councillors paying 1,500 or so to register, to run for councillors. That's another 2-3 million kwacha. Put this package together, it comes very close to about 6 million kwacha. Politics is not for poor people. Politics is just for the rich. And the danger we have is that the usual suspects end up surfacing because they're the ones with the money. So you find that a politician who was in MMD ends up becoming the politician who is in PF, ends up becoming the politician in UPND.
0: Because they have the money.
1: Because they have the money. Because politics is not for poor people. The poor person's role is just to vote, not to be part of the leadership because of the cost. So clearly there's a lot of challenges we have as a nation to bring equity, to allow everybody to participate in politics, the same way we have facilitated for somebody to get a red card.
0: So your assurance is that in as much as they are going to be doing this analysis, it's going to be off the political lens.
1: You're
0: going to do this objectively.
1: I think
0: as you have done.
1: Well, it's
0: past.
1: Up to the public to judge.
0: Yeah, but what are you getting from the public? What are they saying? Are they saying that your analysis is a little bit biased?
1: No.
0: On RCV News, we run a lot of your analysis on inflation, and we have seen that of late, a lot of people are saying it's because you have gone to the other side. That's why you're saying that this inflation is ABCD, and we'll get into that a little bit
1: later. That's very interesting, and it's news to me.
0: Yeah.
1: Because, you see, if you say, for example, fuel is expensive, the analysis of it should not be whether you are on a UPND in the party of UPND, or you are in UNIP, or you are in Tonse. It should be, let us compare.
0: Mm.
1: What is the price of oil abroad?
0: That's
1: what it should be. Mm-hmm. You call a spade a spade. Mm. It doesn't have to be, the spade does not change because of which party one belongs to. And I think that that's my view. I try to be objective all the time. If there's an error, there'll be errors. Today we're going to look at manifestos. I'm going to see. We're going to discuss the manifesto, and you're going to see the shortcomings of all the manifestos and what we need to do about it in order to make sure that we deliver to the people of Zambia.
0: Okay, real quick, before we get to the manifestos, the agriculture manifesto and manifestos, and just comparing that the different political parties do have. There's the elephant in the room, conversations that people have started to talk about and have been talking about since the year 2026 started, even 2025 and 2024.
1: Yeah.
0: And would love to get a quick analysis, economic analysis from you. And the Zambians are always complaining and having conversations of, we feel when it comes to figures on paper, we are doing well as a country, that even international and global institutions have pushed in good words for
1: us. Yes, yes.
0: Inflation, talk of inflation, how it has come down.
1: Yes.
0: Talk of the exchange rate. They say we are doing far much better.
1: Yeah.
0: There's the issue now of the reserves.
1: Yeah.
0: About $6.5 billion in foreign reserves. And there's been all this, the Kwacha, one of the best strong currencies, performing, doing well. Yeah. But with the Zambians, they said, look, despite all these sentiments, we just do not feel this on the ground.
1: Yes.
0: So they ask, what is the connection? Is it perhaps we have to give it a little bit of more time, or there's just a mismatch between what is being said globally about our good country Zambia with the way we're doing in terms of the economic aspect, or there's just perhaps somewhere where we're missing it, because on the ground they seem to not feel it. They say the cost of living is still high. Prices of goods and services are quite high. So where is the gap? Where don't we just seem to get it?
1: From my analysis, yeah. Now, let's just take one quick small step backwards, eh? I have spent the last 26 years discussing the Zambian economy as a chairperson of the Private Sector Development Association, as a Zambian, as an economic analyst. And I have been on this station many times and many other stations. And do you know what has been the comment?
0: Mm-mm.
1: Do people listen to you? You keep saying these things, do people listen? Why are you not part of the decision-making mechanism of the country? So it becomes quite strange when you say, okay, I think I've discussed for 26 years, it's too much. It's the time has come to put your money where your mouth is, where for you to say, let's do something about it. And this is really what has motivated me to get involved in the political world, where I'm trying to respond to those same people who say, you've been talking about this for too much. When are you going to do something? When you try to do something, but why are you getting involved? So, you know, you have to, unfortunately, you have to take the risk. It can come with negative effects, and clearly that's part of life. So having said that, coming to your question, 6.5% inflation. Is the rate coming down? Yes, it's the inflation rate has been falling, according to Zambia Statistics Agency. And
0: you've had strong sentiments on inflation.
1: Oh yeah, as far as I'm concerned, the 6.5% inflation is not the true picture of what is happening in Zambia. One of the big problems we have, and we want to connect what we are discussing with what is happening in politics today, is that unfortunately, and I hope this will not happen with a successive government that might come into place in on the 13th of August this year, that you have governments that come into office and politicize the professionals. You have institutions like Zamstats, Statistics Agency. You have the institution like the Bank of Zambia, Zambia Revenue Authority, NAPSA, and all these quasi-government statutory bodies that are meant to say to leaders, this is the situation on the ground. I'm telling you how it is. There's a lion there. If you decide to go there, that lion is going to attack you. You get my point? And this has been fading away over the last 20 to 30 years. So you find that the people that are in these offices listen to what is it that leaders want to hear. and let me massage the message to satisfy the leader. We're going back to the old days, you know, the Pharaoh days, when you would rush there and say, King, I brought you some bad news. Your wife has passed away at home. The first thing the king does is kill you. Why have you brought me this bad news? You are the first one to die. So you don't want to die, so you don't want to give bad news. And this is exactly what we've been seeing, that our colleagues in these institutions that are supposed to say, leaders, please hold on. Look what is happening. You need to make the right decisions here. They are failing to do that. And for me, as a Zambian, I feel if you take on a job, do it. If you are failing to do that job, resign and say, Vane, I'm sorry, I can't do this. And this is one of the reasons why I've refused to take on certain positions, join certain institutions, because I tell them, you as a leader of this institution, when you make that comment on the media, and I make a comment that contradicts yours, you are going to say that I'm being subordinate or whatever it is, because you don't tolerate an alternate opinion. You don't tolerate getting negative information. So when we look at inflation, I'm saying this because of this number of inflation. Inflation is like richness. You have 100,000 in your pocket. You go to a very rural village, they'll look at you, this is a very rich man. That 100,000, you come with it in New Kasama, Lusaka. You are nothing. You get my point? It's relative, because that word richness is relative to who you are speaking to. And that's the same thing with inflation. Inflation based on what? And so when we look at our inflation figures, they're coming down because I think our Zamstat office are choosing parameters that please the government of the day. Like, let us use one of the parameters to calculate inflation, school fees. Let's use that as a parameter. Medical costs. Let's use that as a parameter. Those are good parameters, because these parameters show that school fees is almost zero. It's free education. Health cost is almost zero under NEMA. Tollgate charges. Use that as a measure of inflation. Tollgate charges have remained 20 kwacha from the time they started up to now. Zero inflation. So you take those parameters and you say, let's calculate inflation. Your inflation will be running at 1%, 2%, based on those particular parameters that you have deliberately chosen to show a good picture. Mm. Most countries use what we call the consumer pricing index. Consumer prices index. What does that mean? Consumer prices, those that affect consumers on a daily basis. Millimil, sugar, cooking oil, bread, eggs, chicken. You know, those are the things that we need to be using to calculate inflation. You'll get a two-digit figure. It will not be a single-digit figure. And the evidence that seems to point to there is just go to a bank. A bank usually charges you interest.
0: Every time we see this bulletin from the Zamstats,
1: yes,
0: they say this was attributed to the price reductions in food items, and they'll list the food items there. So one would say that, no, they're actually using food items.
1: But you tell me which food item has the price come down.
0: Well, unless you have the conversation, let me pull it out for you.
1: I can't. And, I buy tomatoes 1122 because it's so expensive. You know, potatoes 220 kwacha per pocket, eggs 80-90 kwacha per tray. This is the kind of thing. Mm. So, having said that, as I was saying, the banks are usually a good, thermometer,
0: yeah,
1: to feel the temperature of the economy. And when you look at bank interest rates today, they hover from 20% to 25%, suggesting that the true inflation hovers at around 15 to 20%, because banks are usually 5% above inflation. Now, if they are sitting at those figures, instead of sitting at 6.5 plus add 5 on top, 11% is what our interest rate should be in the bank. We are not there. It means there's a mismatch. So this is what happens. Mm. But I think let us also look at how this inflation is affecting us. Mm. I believe we have two economies. Mm-hmm. The first economy we have is the kwacha forex-based economy, which means the rate of the kwacha determines this economy. Mm-hmm. So for all our imported goods, you know, the cell phones, the laptops, your clothing, your shoes, cosmetics, hardware, electricals, electronics, these are all imported. Mm. And when you are importing these things last year at 30 kwacha to a dollar, and today it's 17 kwacha to a dollar, you've seen the prices are coming down. Prices are dropping in those areas.
0: Yeah.
1: And that shows that this mechanism is working.
0: Mm.
1: But when you look at the second side of the economy, which is those items that are manufactured in Zambia, you begin to see a different story. Why? Because we're still on emergency electricity tariffs, which are very high. Because we have a very expensive fuel cost, which is very high. And all these, your millimeal, your potatoes, your onions, your tomatoes, your meat, your eggs, you need electricity and you need fuel in order to run those businesses.
0: Mm.
1: And these prices or these costs are still very high to the extent that we see prices
0: just
1: going
0: there on the parameters. This is last month's bulletin.
1: Yes.
0: The annual food inflation for June was recorded at 6.7%. And they said this was mainly attributed to price movements in prices of food items such as cereals, breakfast millimeal, roller millimeal, maize grain, samp, rice loco, white plain household flour, fresh milk, sugar, cooking oil, and eggs.
1: Uh-huh.
0: One may argue that, Mr. Dodia, these are the parameters that you just said inflation is not used to calculate. But the Zamstats has clearly highlighted there's milk there, there's sugar, there's cooking oil, there's eggs, there's roller meal.
1: Yeah.
0: These are what you would say daily bread of an ordinary Zambian household.
1: Yes. Now, you see, if you look at that wording, it's written in a very clever, smart way.
0: Mm.
1: First of all, you look in inflation based on month-on-month inflation.
0: Mm.
1: Okay?
0: Mm.
1: Month-on-month inflation. If, for example, meat, beef, T-bone, which I have not eaten in about 5 years now, I think I've never touched T-bone. Because I couldn't afford it 5-10 years ago.
0: No, really?
1: I'm
0: you couldn't
1: you.
0: Afford it?
1: No.
0: Or perhaps maybe
1: you know,
0: it's just a decision.
1: No, we are eating chicken necks, magizards, vimbombo, because those are 60. You know, I'm giving you numbers. Eh? I'm not looking like you on a bulletin. I'm telling you just from my head. I buy chicken necks. They are 59 to 60 kwacha per kg. I look at beef, 230 kwacha per kg. I'm saying, how? Who can afford? Now, I just want to take that as an example. If beef is 230 kwacha per kg, okay, for steak, you know, fillet steak, eh? In June, and then in July, instead of 230, it's 229. You'll say inflation has come down on food. Because you are looking at 1 month to the next month, but you're not looking that this thing is in the sky. We were sitting on the ground here. The prices are in the sky, above the cell phone towers, you know. So this is why I say the language is a language which is...
0: So you still don't feel that the current rate of inflation is legit?
1: No, I think... I think,
0: 0.5.
1: You know, the word legit is very difficult. I think it's just calculated on the wrong parameters.
0: Okay. You know, so
1: Zamstat don't tell
0: so
1: lies.
0: So it is true, but for you, you feel calculated using the wrong parameters.
1: Yeah. And the whole idea is to make it look good, you know. Because if you look at JCTR, the food basket, how much is it? 12,500.
0: Around there.
1: Tell me, who earns 12,500 in Zambia? Huh? It's my managers. You look at your average domestic worker. You look at your security guard. You look at the mass employment market of builders and construction workers. Their salaries range from 1,000 kwacha to 2,000 kwacha.
0: 12,112 kwacha.
1: Yes.
0: For a family of five.
1: Yes. So the average Zambian is earning 1,000 to 1,500 per month. They are 11,000 kwacha short. And that's why we are having this challenge that people are complaining that we are not eating our food properly. You see? So anyway, So I'm worried that at the end of the day, figures are one thing, and what is happening on the ground is another. So you also tell me that people on the ground say we can't eat this thing called foreign reserves. We can't eat this thing called improved dollar. What we are looking at is what is on the ground.
0: Yeah, but also as an economist, economic analyst, Mr. Dodia, when you look at these numbers and how they look, perhaps maybe in your line of profession, don't these perhaps maybe show a good indication of good things to come?
1: No, what shows a good indication is where you take advantage of the opportunity to do something positive for the country. And I'll give you an example. Mm. Last year, March last year, it was 30 kwacha to one US dollar. And it was 30 kwacha per liter for petrol. Petrol is 100% imported. You look at today, it is 17 kwacha to a dollar, but it's still close to 30 kwacha per liter. Are you getting me? Mm-hmm. So why are we not benefiting? Why are we not benefiting from the stronger kwacha, that the price of fuel comes down equivalent to the kwacha dollar relationship of 17 kwacha to a dollar? Pass on this stronger kwacha value to the Zambian people in the form of cheaper fuel. And then your cost of mealie-meal comes down. Your cost of cooking, because the fuel is the number one input in all our industries. Yeah. All these things come down and the people of Zambia benefit. So somebody is making a killing of 10 kwacha on every liter if you look at the price of fuel compared to the value of the dollar against the kwacha. So we're not benefiting from it as a nation. And these are the things whichever political party forms government must address that. That why is it that everything in Zambia is coming down when I'm talking about imported goods, eh? But fuel is the one where, for some reason, it still remains kuma 26, 27 to 30 kwacha. So these are the things that we need to challenge.
0: Yeah.
1: We look at foreign reserves.
0: Conversations. Real quick, before you get to the foreign reserves, for fuel, they'll say, let's understand, because of what is happening in the Gulf, Zambia is mainly a large importer of fuel products. So we all know what is happening in the Gulf, and that has a price effect on the actual price at the pump.
1: Yes.
0: Government has come in with a few subsidies.
1: No, there's no subsidy, my brother.
0: There is subsidies. There is subsidies.
1: Because those are claims. If you look at last year, 30 kwacha to a dollar, right? Mm. And the price of oil last year was somewhere around $65 to $70 a barrel. Today, it is somewhere around $80 a barrel, $90. It's gone up by 10-15%. But the price of fuel cannot be still the same price as it was last year.
0: Mm.
1: So it would make a lot of sense if somebody said to us, in counter argument to me, to say, yes, last year it was 30 kwacha per dollar. And the price of oil in the Middle East last year before the hostilities was $60 or $70 a barrel. Today, it's 17 kwacha per dollar, and it's now at $85 per barrel. Then do the mathematics and say, no, instead of it being 17 kwacha per liter, which is what you are arguing, it will be 21 kwacha per liter because of the price of oil and the hostilities in the Middle East.
0: Gulf,
1: but we are not there. We're just making wild claims to say, no, there's hostilities. And because of hostilities, the price has gone up. No, somebody in between is making money.
0: Yeah, government has extended the fuel tax relief, including the zero rating of value-added tax, VAT, and the suspension of excise duty for 90 days for 3 months. This, a lot of experts say, is to shield consumers and foreign businesses from high pump prices amid global oil volatility.
1: Yeah, but rather than global volatility, I think it's amid the fact that we are in an election period.
0: You think this is all about elections?
1: That's more realistic, yeah. But anyway, to get to your point, you talked about excise duty and VAT.
0: And VAT.
1: That's not subsidies. Those are taxes.
0: They've suspended.
1: Yes.
0: Yeah. So
1: yes.
0: When they suspend, it's more of like it's
1: I used to overcharge you. Now
0: yes,
1: I've decided
0: but
1: I'm going
0: suspended.
1: To
0: so,
1: that overcharging, I'm going to reduce it.
0: you don't count it for a subsidy?
1: No. A subsidy, let's understand it. If it costs you $10 to bring in...
0: It feels like a subsidy because it's been there for a long time.
1: Yes, but it's been overcharging for a long time. You see, let's be very clear what a subsidy is. If I buy a product for $1, 17 kwacha, and I pay duty, everything, and it lands here at $2, right? At $2, it is landing here. If I sell it at $2, it means I am not making a profit. I'm just providing a service to my consumer, okay? If I sell it below $2, then I'm subsidizing. In this case, we are very, very far from subsidizing. At 17 kwacha per dollar, there's no way you can tell me that at 26, 27 kwacha per liter of fuel, that there's subsidy on it. Because the price of fuel has just dropped by 50% because of the value of the kwacha. There's no subsidy. And so when we talk about removal of excise duty, what is excise duty? It's government squeezing money from petrol users to finance the budget. You are charging people for bringing in fuel as a tax so that you can use this tax to finance a budget. It's not that it's a bad thing, but the question is, how is it helping your economy to grow? Yes, you are getting money to finance the budget, but at the same time, you are destroying your industrial base. Because people are saying it's too expensive to produce in Zambia. It's cheaper to import than to produce locally, you see. So the word subsidy is very abused in this context.
0: Okay, let's just say that
1: taxes have been removed in order to allow the price to remain as it has been.
0: Let's
1: for
0: quickly
1: some time.
0: Get into reserves before we compare manifestos.
1: Reserves, very simple.
0: Yeah.
1: Zambia's statutory reserves... or foreign reserves, generally come from statutory reserves. What are statutory reserves? The Bank of Zambia announces from time to time that every deposit that comes into the bank, a certain percentage should be sent to Bank of Zambia. That's what a statutory reserve is. I think at the moment it's 26%. Meaning, if you take a million kwacha and deposit it in the bank, as a depositor, your bank takes 260,000 kwacha and sends it to Bank of Zambia for safekeeping as a reserve, as a domestic reserve. If it is $1 million, then $260,000 goes into the foreign reserves. Okay? Now, what does this mean? It means Bank of Zambia is holding money, which is your money, by the way, right? Now, first of all, by increasing the reserves, foreign reserves or statutory reserves, you make that bank suffer to make profits because it had a million kwacha. Now it must lend out that million to clients so that it makes a profit to pay you your interest on that 1 million kwacha which you deposited. But instead of using the whole million, they're only using 740,000 because 260,000 has gone to Bank of Zambia. So now they've got less money to make a profit. So what do? They increase interest rates. They increase bank charges. So you, the consumer or the businessman, you are paying the penalty for the statutory reserves that go up. So the higher the statutory reserves, the more pain it is on the economy that the private sector are going to suffer and the banks are going to suffer to try to recover from that shortage of money. Okay, the lower the reserves,

0: out of that 10,000, 3,000 I'm banking away in savings. That's my reserves. 7,000 I'm going to use to the family. You fail to pay your rent. Your child gets sick. You can't take that child to the hospital. School fees, no. You are fighting, but you are keeping money. It's not making sense. What you should be doing is meeting your commitments and over and above. And that's why it's called reserves. Reserves means an excess. You've got extra money, right, that you are keeping aside. So in my view, I think, yes, it's something we should be doing. But when we look at Zambia, if you just look at a quick assessment, foreign debt, $17 to $20 billion, of which we have been struggling to pay, right, of which now we're even trying to do a buyback of $1.3 billion worth of Eurobonds, We're trying to buy them from the bondholders and make that Kongole, instead of it being a foreign Kongole, let it become a domestic one. Because if Zambians buy it, then it becomes a Kwacha debt, which you can put aside for some time. You see what I mean? So we have foreign debt that is heavy. A domestic debt is over 200 billion Kwacha. We look at the challenges of shortage of electricity. We need more power stations. We look at our transport situation is in a mess. So there are so many things. Hospitals, we've just put off the list for support from the U.S. government for the medical, for especially HIV and so forth. We have to find money. So foreign reserves are meant to deal with emergencies. Zambia's got plenty of emergencies. Everything around us is an emergency right now. So having this 6.5 reserves it's questionable. You know, I mean, if you've got these challenges, how are you managing to keep reserves, but at the same time you are struggling to meet your day-to-day requirements, to the extent that, was it in May, we just passed the supplementary budget of 26 billion kwacha. 26 billion kwacha is $1.5 billion. So even that $6.5 billion has dropped already to five, because that
1: talking about emergencies, one may also argue, Mr. Dodia, that we've seen what is happening globally.
0: Yeah.
1: With the instability in the Gulf region, the weather department is saying we're likely going to have an El Nino coming this, you know, later into the year. Yeah. So it's just, others would say, it's just reasonable that we perhaps hold on to that money. Let's not touch it. Let's see how perhaps maybe this period is going to run by us, because we've seen what's happening in the Gulf. Very, very unstable. Once they'll just say, okay, the Strait of Hormuz is closed for 1 month. What do we do? El Nino is also coming. Mm. So others will argue that it's just okay that we, for now, do not touch, and let's see what we can manage.
0: I agree with you. And therefore, we shouldn't boast too much about foreign reserves. We should just be praying. Because, yes, it's important to have foreign reserves, but let us pray hard that the problems in the Straits of Hormuz are sorted out, that El Nino does not hit us as badly as it may do, because we are on such shaky ground that we need prayers in order to sail through this thing, because physically we are not having the capacity to deal with these problems. So I'm not condemning foreign reserves, but I think that we need to talk about them in context.
1: Okay, all right. Very quickly, we have to get to the agriculture sector.
0: Yeah.
1: Is there anything? No, we've tackled all of them.
0: Yeah.
1: But look, Mr. Dodia, if you were to summarize, you have done perhaps maybe parameter by parameter inflation. You've talked about the exchange rate. But if we were to summarize and say, why is it that Zambians don't feel what is on paper, the good inflation, the good exchange rate, what summary would you bundle it all up to say the reason as to why we don't feel is because of ABCD?
0: Well, you see, it's interesting that we are going to talk about agriculture, because really what Zambians are worried about today is food.
1: Yeah.
0: And agriculture is the topic of the day. And the question around food is, are we managing food production, food security, food availability, food affordability in Zambia? And I think we're doing a very bad job of it. And a lot of it comes from the fact that we are we seem to try to fix too many things at one time.

0: time, and we don't seem to fix them in the right way. And I think that we also need to look at some of our policies and see how do we deal with these policies, you know, and craft them in such a way that the policies push us in the right direction. Because some of our policies are pushing us in the wrong direction. The energy policy, for example. So maybe it's a topic for another day. But clearly, I think that Zambia is not a poor country. I think that Zambia, with 752,000 square kilometers of mostly arable land, we should be able to feed ourselves. I think that we need to be able to see what the big challenges are that are fixable. You know, the problem you also tend to have in countries is if you make everybody become economically independent, they don't need you anymore. So there are some people who like everybody to be saying inde bwana every day. It keeps them, makes them feel good, you know, that people need to be around me. They need
1: me. For them to survive.
0: Yeah, for them to survive. And there are certain leaders who have that attitude, as opposed to let's empower people, let people take care of themselves, and let people focus on growing themselves so that the entire country can benefit.
1: So that they empower other people.
0: Exactly. And I think this is where, as we talk to about the agriculture policies, we want to pick up a few things in there which will help us to understand how, as a nation, can we go forward.
1: There's been so many sectors that have been dear to the Zambian economy. We've seen that the mining sector continues to top that list, but we've also been talking about diversifying the economy, and we've been talking about the agriculture sector. But for some people in some quarters, they feel the agriculture sector is a little bit left behind.
0: Oh, absolutely.
1: Especially putting where priorities are. They say for the agriculture sector, but it's a sector that, if well harnessed, would literally change the economic landscape of the country.
0: Oh, absolutely.
1: For starters, before we get into it, just recent, a lot of farmers were expecting the Food Reserve Agency to announce the floor price of a 50 kg bag of maize. For some farmers, they felt that perhaps maybe this particular announcement would help them to be protected against exploitation, where these other business people come in to exploit and buy these maize at a cheaper price. But FRA said, look, there's an issue of moisture content that we have to sort out. We have to wait till the moisture is 12.5% and below. What do you make of, others would say, such a policy in the agriculture sector?
0: Well, you know, for me, I look at it and I say, if I want to buy a vehicle from you, I don't need you to tell me to say, wait until I wash it. You know, that's when I'll give you the price. You should be able to give me the price straight away. That this is the vehicle I want to sell. This is the price. I'm going to go and pump the tires. When I pump the tires, you can come and pick it up. Not to say, no, after I pump the tires, then we can discuss. So when we talk of the 12.5% moisture content in maize, this is to do with at the point when the Food Reserve Agency can accept that maize. In other words, yes, we can announce the price of maize, what the floor price is going to be for this 2026 harvest season. But be aware that we will only collect that maize which meets our moisture content, maximum moisture content of 12.5%. So those of you that don't make that 12.5% or below will not take your maize. But this is the price. This, you cannot say, no, I can't mention the price until. It's not making sense. So, but of course, I understand. And, you know, we are talking today, a discussion which is very, very much heavily hinged on the politics of the day. The price, current market price of maize is 375 kwacha per 50 kg bag. Okay? Of course, farmers are looking for something more than that. FRA is looking at purchasing 548,000 tons of maize. And they've already distributed 23 million bags for packing of the maize. So therefore, we are looking at a harvest season now that is going to have a big impact on farmers. Now, the problem here is if you go left, you're going to upset certain people. If you go right, you're going to upset. What do I mean? You offer a high price, floor price for maize above 375. Let's say it's 400. It means the farmers will be happy. But the consumers will be unhappy because the price of millet will go up. If you lower the price of maize from 375 to 350, the consumer will be very happy because the price of millet will go down. But the farmer will be very upset because for them, it's not a good price. So you can understand that the Food Reserve Agency is in a dilemma as to when to release this kind of information. Because, you know, you're damned if you do and you're damned if you don't. So that's their problem. I don't want to be part of their problem. But this is where really the big challenge is with the maize. And that is a politics. And, you know, we leave it to them to come up against it. So we hope that it will be announced. I don't think it's something that they are trying to work out. I think they've already worked it out. It's just a question of when to release this information and to appreciate the impact of this kind of information on the voter. They are in a difficult position, and I sympathize with them.
1: Let's get to the agriculture real quick. Agriculture sector, you have been on a mission to compare manifestos of the various political parties that are standing or that are participating in the August 13th general election, and you've had a chance to assess their agriculture policies.
0: Yes.
1: What have you got from there?
0: Well, I'm reading off the UPND manifesto on agriculture, just key points, you know. Agriculture and agribusiness, food security and rural prosperity in agriculture sits at the heart of our economy and at the center of family life in Zambia. That's coming from the manifesto about agriculture. UPND talks about creating and enabling policies to increase agriculture production by investing in agro-processing hubs, storage facilities, market infrastructure in every province, turning agriculture output into lasting economic value for farmers and communities. Then they focus on food, farming, and lower costs. In the manifesto, it talks about mobilizing capital and creating enabling policies to increase agricultural production. You know, it's kind of a repeat. Farmers must have reliable access to inputs, finance, and knowledge. We will continue improving the e-voucher farmer input support program. The e-voucher farmer input support program, ensuring it is more efficient, transparent, and responsive to farmers' real needs. The private sector is empowered to lead the delivery of inputs and farmer support services. Farmers have timely access to quality fertilizer, seed, and other inputs. We must foster strategic public and private investment to protect food supply, stabilize farmer incomes. We must identify both surface and underground water resources, rehabilitate and fully utilize existing irrigation schemes, develop new irrigation infrastructure, repeal regulations that delay irrigation development. We must promote widespread agriculture mechanization. We must continue establishing mechanization centers. We must give farmers easier access to equipment, strengthen agriculture research and farmer training institutions, enhance extension services. We want to see agricultural reform that will focus strongly on storage, processing, and market access. We want to fully operationalize the warehouse receipt system. And we must establish decentralized household and cooperative level storage systems. We must establish community grading systems, develop agriculture processing hubs in every province, strengthen farmer comparatives, cooperatives and commodity aggregator

0: alliances and develop beef marketing centers throughout the country and strengthen quality standards and traceability systems, rehabilitate veterinary laboratories and strengthen vaccination programs, revive artificial insemination programs, strengthen the sustainable agriculture financing facility and financing for irrigation and agriculture investment bonds. Mm-hmm. That is what UPND is offering. Very nice. Yep. Those are very good points. You look at the Tonsai Alliance. Tonsai Alliance looks at shift from subsistence farming onwards towards commercial agriculture, integrate with agro-industrial value chains. They want to do agricultural productivity increases through irrigation, mechanization, improved seeds and modern farming techniques. They want to look at agro-processing industries that convert raw commodities into higher value products. Want to exploit opportunities in food processing, packaging, transportation, storage, and export logistics to increase rural incomes and poverty reduction, to invest in large-scale job creation in rural areas, and to enhance the agricultural value chain, to regionally offer regionally specialized agricultural value chains, focus on the development of region-specific agro-industrial clusters, look at specific products for different provinces like cassava for Luapula, rice for Western Province, cotton in Eastern, livestock in Southern, and so forth. And also to look at agricultural transformation agenda, which prioritizes climate smart agricultural practices, look at irrigation expansion as one of the most critical components of the strategy. Technological innovation will also play an increasing and important role.
1: Yeah.
0: We look at mechanization centers, agriculture equipment. We look at priorities, National Irrigation Master Plan, subsidy programs. These are what the Tonsai Alliance is talking about, you know. And when you look at them, they're the same. What UPND is saying, what Tonsai is saying, is the same, generally. They're saying the same things. Of course, we have some others, like, for example, the Socialist Party, which says prioritize protecting peasant agriculture against the salt of agribusiness. In other words, save the peasants from the predators coming from the big investors, promoting collective farming and democratically controlled by farmers and agriculture laborers, introduction of technology and mechanization. So the master plan, they also have a master plan which they say needs to rethink how peasant agriculture is treated in Zambia, industrialization of peasant farming, equipping farmers with simple machinery, capacity to process, package, and market their own products, value addition in crops like cassava, cotton, sunflower, groundnuts. So when we look at these, all these parties promote more productivity in agriculture.
1: Yeah.
0: They look at provision of agro inputs, expanded irrigation systems, mechanization, value addition, better agro prices for the farmers. Some of the parties look at available and accessible electricity and fuel supply, which I think is very important. And some parties also consider public financing in agro funding with private sector support. Some parties focus on expansion of agro exports, but all parties miss the elephant in the room. The development of a sustainable domestic agriculture value chain. You know, this is the foundation of a private sector-led and government-guided and facilitated agriculture development strategy. So what happens is that everybody's talking, we do these things, do those things. A wish list. It's like the way we make our budget. If you look at our budgets. But the question is, how do you do it? What's the strategy? And I think that's where we're missing it. Our people talk about these things, but there is no proper strategy to make this happen. So in my view, I think that what happens is that our political parties come up with these ideas, but because there's no strategies, you find that it's talk, talk, talk. At the end of the day, nothing is happening. The farmer input support program is not running the way it should be doing. A lot of it is a wish list that we would love to do these things, but we really don't know how we are going to do it. And I think that what's important is for all political parties, and if whether the UPND come back into office or whether Tonse forms the next government, the one thing they must do is look at the agriculture value chain. And the idea is very simple. Agriculture is something which we can learn some lessons from China.
1: Mm.
0: You know, when Mao Zedong took over China in the 1930s, 1940s, he inherited a country of 1 billion drug addicts, literally. If you look at those kung fu movies we used to watch those days, it was always fighting from the morning up to sunrise to sunset fight, because there was no family life. It was warlords. And Chairman Mao came and he said, what am I going to do with these people who are killing each other every day? He forced them to go into agriculture. And they went and they had this thing called the Great Leap Forward, the Agrarian Revolution. He said, if you don't start by feeding yourself, you can never prosper as a country. And that's what China did in the 1940s, 1950s, is learned to feed themselves. They grew their own food. They did their own livestock programs until they were able to feed themselves. From there, they said, now let us face the rest of the world. It will be interesting for you to know that at this point in time in China, it is generally illegal to export rice from China, to export poultry, chickens, to export pork. Look, go in any supermarket, you see Chinese products, there's everything, but there's no chicken, there's no rice, and there's no pork. Because they say the more you grow, the more food we have in our country. The more food secure you are, and the cheaper the food becomes for the Chinese people. That was a very smart idea. And so we need to look at our agriculture value chain and say, what can we learn from China that we think we can do here?
1: Mm.
0: How can we get our people to feed ourselves? And you can see urban poverty in terms of agriculture is very real. If you just drive 10 kilometers out of Lusaka into a peri-urban area, and there's a 5-acre, somebody's growing maize, what have you, you go there today, Angel, you leave Lusaka and say, I'm going to stay there, you will never starve. Your neighbor will say, no, you want impua, there it is, go and get in the garden. You want tomato, there it is, go and get. One pumpkin, go and get there. Where you stay, in Kalingalinga or in Ngombe, or in Kanyama, if you don't have coin, you are going to sleep hungry that day. Even one tomato, you need at least a 1 kwacha, 2 kwacha to buy that tomato. So poverty is actually in the urban areas. And so we need to have this agriculture value chain. What does that mean? It means that we must say to ourselves, can we structure it so that a farmer farms? Every season the farmer says, I did 1 hectare of tomatoes last year. Now let me do 2 hectares this year. By the time 4 or 5 years has come, this farmer is moved from 1 hectare to 10 hectares of tomatoes or onions or potatoes. But for that farmer to do that, that farmer needs to be supported. What does that farmer need? Farmer needs the know-how.
1: Mm.
0: In other words, the skills.
1: Skills.
0: So our Palabanas, Monze's Agriculture College, they need to be doing their job. They're not doing it.
1: Mm.
0: We need to have the skills.
1: They haven't been doing that
0: yes.
1: job.
0: Number two, we need to have the extension services.
1: Mm.
0: Showing people, no, this is not how you weed. This fertilizer you are using is not good for this product. This pesticide is not the right one. You need financial support. You need mechanization. Now, what we need to see is government to take the lead in this. And how does government take the lead? Is that the Ministry of Agriculture becomes the chair of the development of the agriculture value chain.
1: Mm.
0: Sits down all the players as associations, you know, Zambia National Farmers Union, Millers Association, Grain Traders Association, small scale farmers and so on. And say, people, sit down here. We are Zambians. How do we make sure that farmers farm? So we want to find a mechanism that says, let us help farmers to focus on farming. when they produce the tomatoes there in Chisamba, that farmer doesn't even have to leave the farm. Boxes are being delivered. They fill the box with tomatoes. A 7-ton truck canter comes there, picks it, and gives them a check. Here's your money, or a voucher, which they take to the bank and they get their money. And then they say, let me grow my farm because I've been paid. You see? So that is one link of the chain. The second link of the chain is the guy who bought the produce from the farmer.
1: Mm.
0: We call that person the agriculture produce trader or grain trader, depending on which agriculture produce you are involved in. These are people who have got warehouses and storage sheds and silos where they are keeping this grain, and cold rooms where they're keeping the tomatoes and potatoes and what have you, and saying our job is to buy from the farmers, store it, and supply it to the processors. And the processors buy from them. That's chain number two, link number two in the chain. The third link are the processors themselves, the millers, these who are making peanut butter and tomato sauce and jams and so forth from the agriculture produce. They're the third link in that chain that needs to be developed so that when they click their fingers, the raw material is being supplied to them.
1: Yeah.
0: The fourth one is the people who are now looking at the external markets. How do we shift our produce from Zambia as a finished value-added product going to Tanzania, going to Congo, going to Angola as peanut butter, not as groundnuts, as millimeal, not as maize, as flour, not as wheat.
1: Mm.
0: And so this agriculture value chain is something that is extremely important. What is overlooking this thing is the Food Reserve Agency, who are saying, look, for Zambia, and we who are involved in food security, we want X amount of maize to be stored. We want X amount of wheat to be stored.
1: Rice.
0: Soybean to be stored, etc., etc., so that we know that we are taking care of Zambia's needs. But these other links in the value chain, separate mechanisms need to be in place to support them. Mm-hmm. So if I own a bank, as an owner of a bank, I'll be saying, I have my product for supporting farmers. I finance the farmers. I give them money to buy seeds, to buy fertilizer and so forth, to do their irrigation systems. I might fund them directly or I might fund them indirectly through a supplier. You go to a supplier to get your tractor, you fill in the forms, that form comes to my bank, I do it through the supplier. Whether it is seeds, whether it's fertilizer, etc., etc. So this relationship between financiers, service providers, and insurance companies needs to be nurtured so that the banks see value in supporting the growing of food in Zambia. The banks see value and they can make money out of financing the traders. As a trader, I go to the bank, look, I've got 10 refrigerated trucks. I'm into tomatoes. I buy tomatoes from the farmers. I need 5 million kwacha to be able to buy up all these tomatoes and put them in my cold rooms, and I supply them to the different processors. That money which the bank is giving me as a trader is the same money I'm paying that farmer when I get the tomatoes from that farmer.
1: Mm.
0: The bank is making money there. The bank is going to also make money on the processors who want to expand the milling plants, who want to expand the capacity of these institutions. And that's how the value chain of agriculture is established and it is made to function. Where is government in this equation?
1: Mm.
0: The government are not saying, no, we have CDF, we have got this, we have got... No. Government is putting its resources into extension services under the Ministry of Agriculture. People going out to those farmers and saying, this is what we need to do. If you look at Africa, statistics show production of maize in Africa is between 1.5 to 2 metric tons per hectare. 2 metric tons means you are doing very well. Otherwise, around 1.5 metric tons per hectare. In Latin America and Asia, the production is between 3 and 4 metric tons per hectare. Europe, where they grow maize, the parts which grow maize, you know, maybe Spain, those kinds of places, and Canada, North America, they production is between 8 and 12 metric tons per hectare. I feel like crying when I say those numbers, because an African is producing 1.5 on the same land.
2: The same land.
0: That an Asian is producing 3 metric tons, that a European, a North American is producing 8 to 10. Mm. So we need to say to ourselves, we want to be there at 8 to 12 metric tons per hectare, but we need to be on the right journey to get there. Mm. Yes,
2: and from what you have seen from the different manifestos,
0: yeah,
2: none of them have touched that.
0: No. And the reason is because we have let it be dog eat dog. You know, that's a problem that with our African, and I'm talking about the continent, eh? With our, what do we calling it? Liberalized economies, eh? We moved from a government-led economic development agenda to a free-for-all. Whoever does whatever he was, let him just do it. You get my point? And we cannot continue like that. We need to say the role of government, whether it is in industrialization, whether it is in agriculture, should be to facilitate, to develop the policy for the country, mm-hmm. agriculture policy, mm-hmm. in tandem with the players, with the investors, with the the people on the ground, and then to be able to give facilitation to make this thing work in the right way, so that everybody in the agriculture value chain benefits, and of course the final beneficiary are the people of Zambia. Mm. So we need to do that. And none, if you look at, I picked up these points from the manifestos. Mm. None of them are talking about it. Everybody's talking about no mechanization. Oh, this. And so what you have people bringing in irrigation systems, solar powered, but the farmer is just looking at it. He says, I don't have money to buy it. Mm. How do I buy it? Mm. The farmer is still waiting. I delivered tomatoes 3 months ago to this, wherever it is, and I have not yet been paid. Mm. You know, and then you find that in our manifestos we are talking about we should have payment mechanisms, what. But look at the domestic debt of the government. It's over 200 billion kwacha, and of that 200 billion kwacha, significant portion of it is to do with food. Money owed to suppliers, to the prisons, to the army, armed forces, to the schools. You know, we now have a feeding program in the schools. Mm. They are feeding beans and what have you. The suppliers are not being paid.
2: They're not being paid.
0: Yeah. And if you don't pay, you can't grow the economy. You can't grow the agriculture system in Zambia. You know, business is like plants. Eh? If you want a short mango tree, all you have to do is grow it in an environment where there's a ceiling. You put a roof, that mango tree will just remain under that roof. It will not grow past that because it's being limited into the size that it can grow. So if you allow it to grow as wide as it can, it will be a very big mango tree.
2: Yeah, real quick, let's get some contributions on the number 0956-200-490. 0956-200-490. That's the number that you can send your text message to. Or call us 0956-200-490. This one says, good morning, GDP. Let me read this again. Good morning. Is GDP a good measure for growth of our economy? Humphrey Chamunda. Thank you so much, Humphrey, for your contribution. Good morning. I will be very honest with you, Mr. Dodia. Ever since you switched to politics, it's been very difficult for me to grasp and believe what you say. Thank you so much. No name on this one. Let me get another text message. Good morning. This one says, listening to the program. If at all the good numbers that the UPND talk about are not collaborating with what is on the ground, then where is the problem? Mlenga. Thank you so much, Mlenga, for this text message. Let's see if we can squeeze in maybe two calls because of time. Hello, good morning.
3: Good morning.
2: Yes, your name and where are you calling us from?
3: I'm Mr. Kalifungwa. I'm calling from Kitwe, Makesa, Kalifungwa.
2: All right, go ahead with the contribution, Mr. Kalifungwa.
3: Yes, good morning, Mr. Dodia.
0: Good morning, my brother.
3: Yes. I was just listening to what was being said, and I would like to disagree with Mr. Dodia when he says the manifestos are the same. I'm coming from Tonse Alliance, and our manifesto is very, very clear. It emphasizes on value addition. Okay? That's number one. And you should understand that this concept of value addition dates back to the days of the Patriotic Front, when they took a trip to China and studied how China eradicated poverty. They eradicated extreme poverty through the use of the value chain system. Okay? So that concept is very much there in the manifesto of the Tonse Alliance. Then the financing as well is there in the Tonse Alliance manifesto, if you read it. We are saying government has to reduce borrowing so that there's a lot of money to be lent out to productive sectors. So we are trying to get government out into squeezing out or crowding out the private sector from borrowing. That is very clear in the manifesto. Then the other point is the local content factor. We are saying if a mining company comes to buy a mine in Zambia, it will be a 50-50 basis. We must ensure that at least 50% of the profits are returned into the economy so that we can finance such sectors as agriculture. And how are we going to do this? They have to give the local contractors at least 50% of the contracts, all the contracts that the mining companies will be getting. So that's a big difference, because Tonse Alliance is saying we are going to make sure that there is money in circulation, and we are going to make sure that the banking sector has enough money to lend out to the private sector. That is very clear.
2: Okay.
3: And we are not getting this from the UPND or from any other. So I'd advise Mr. Dodia to read carefully on how the financing mechanism has been outlined in the manifesto. It's very, very clear.
2: All right. Thank you so much, Mr.
3: Kalifunga. You cannot compare Tonse Alliance to UPND.
2: All right. Awesome. Thank you so much, Mr. Kalifunga, for your contribution. And great to know that the Copper Belt is tuned in. Good morning, Mr. Njovu and RSTV. Politicians are good when it comes to persuading voters during campaigns, but when we take you to State House, why do you change? I'm James from Ndola. Thank you so much, James, for your text message. 0956-200490. Let's see if we can pick up a last caller so that we allow you to respond to this. You got the text message that came through from...
0: I did.
2: All right. Let me get the last one. Hello, good morning. Hello. Okay. Sorry. Let me connect to the other line. 0956. Okay. There you go. Hello, good morning. Hello. Yes, good morning. Your name and where are you calling us from?
4: Good morning, thank you. This is Emmanuel Kaumba, Ndakara from Solwezi.
2: Yes, Emmanuel from Solwezi. Go ahead with the contribution.
4: Thank you for
0: Dodia, how are you, my brother? Yeah.
2: Okay. Mr. Emmanuel, we'll have to let you go because your line is quite bad and we can barely get you. Are you able to speak to us one more time?
4: Yeah, I can do that.
2: Yes, please. Go ahead with the contribution.
4: Yes, I'll say, I'd like to say the fact where I outline to say the manifesto is a way we change, and that is very true. In most cases, if you look at these political parties, find that their manifesto is well written and very inspiring. But you find that the process to achieve whatever is written is what becomes hard. Let's look at the agriculture sector. Look at the farmer that you want to empower. Look at the roads that go to the farms that were of these small scale farmers that want to empower. Look at the electricity. Is there electricity? What are we doing? It's not everyone that can buy machines. But for example, if the government any government makes effort to make sure that power is taken to these farms that are neglected, the farms that look small. You know, when the roads are okay, a farmer can easily move to the farm, to his or her farm. When we raise electricity, we can still do irrigation at the cheaper rate, because electricity will not make us pay, we don't pay for ZESCO instantly. We pay after using it. We bought it before now, but it becomes cheaper than maybe using this, other machines that might be expensive.
2: Okay.
4: So just a few things, like what I said, I think when we look at, when we focus about how to do, how to achieve things that are written in this manifesto, I think we'll be successful as a country. Thank you so much.
2: All right. Thank you so much, Mr. Kaumba, for your contribution. Mr. Dodia, we only have 4 minutes for you to respond to.
0: Yes, a quick one. GDP growth, is it a measure, a good measure?
2: Yeah.
0: Generally, it should be a good measure. But unfortunately, when you look at countries like Zambia, where GDP growth hinges on foreign investment, the number is meaningless to you and me. For example, we are looking at a GDP growth of 4% this year, 5% this year. It's likely to be just one big investor coming into Solwezi and opening a mine with $1 billion. And then we saw GDP has shot up. But is that representing the benefit to the Zambian people? No, it's just a big number showing that Zambia has grown the economy by $1 billion, which is an investment somewhere in the mining sector. So good GDP growth is GDP growth that is broad-based, that shows that agriculture is growing, manufacture is growing, tourism is growing, etc., etc. And that would be the number that would reflect a good growth of the economy in general. Of course, our colleague talking about politics, well, you know, this is unfortunately the way it goes. Good for some, bad for others. My argument to anybody out there is don't focus on the politics. Focus on the substance. Nature of the discussion, the substance of the discussion. And I can see this with my brother, Mr. Kalifungwa, talking about the value addition and private sector financing.
2: He's disagreed with you.
0: Yeah, yeah. And look, the numbers are there. I've seen. I mean, I can quote the value addition heading in the Tonse manifesto. It's there. But my question is, let it not just be a heading. Let us put in place strategies for converting these headings like value addition into reality. I know that the Tonse Alliance manifesto is literally the only one that actually has the phrase value addition in it. Regional value addition for regional purposes, value addition. So it's there. But the question is, let us be very clear about how we are going to articulate this in practice. And you know, Emmanuel from Solwezi was saying the same thing just now, that look, you know, you can say all these nice things, but at the end of the day, what is the actual structure, what is the actual strategy on the ground, which is what we have been discussing this morning. Financing, I think that it's important for me to look at the private sector, the banking sector, about 18, 19 banks in Zambia. Are they putting in place proper structures that can support agriculture in Zambia? If not, why? Well, let's find out the root cause. What are they scared of? If it is just that it's easier to do business with big companies that get big loans and we ignore the small farmers, then we have to ask ourselves, what do we need to do to change the atmosphere? Mm. Can we attract other bankers from other parts of the world that have a focus on agriculture to come into Zambia and compete with the local banks that are here at the moment? Let's bring in real competition in the banking sector so that they fight to finance the growth of the agriculture sector rather than making it a by the way. So this is something we need to look into and get the facts there. I know that my colleague, Mr. Kalifungwa, talked about 50% in mining. I think that's another topic for another day.
2: If you go just 1 minute on it.
0: Yeah. My question is very simple. Mm. when you look at this thing of 50%, let's do some homework. You know, I sat on the board of a bank in Zambia, a foreign bank that wanted to Zambianize that bank. Mm. And they were looking for 10 million US dollars. Can Zambians together put 10 million US dollars, buy 50% shares in that bank, and it becomes a Zambian bank? We only raised less than $800,000. And that foreign bank had to just remain a foreign bank. So my question is this. If we are talking about 50% ownership, me as a Zambian, in a mining investment, that miner from outside is bringing in $200 million, $300 million into a mining investment, and is, let us go 50-50. Where do I get that $100 million to match my friend? You know, if I'm failing to raise $10 million to own a bank in Zambia, where do I get $100 million to match the investment that needs to go into mining? You've seen KCM needed $500 million just to recapitalize. You look at the investments coming in from First Quantum and all these in Northwestern Province, the investments are nothing less than $500 million. So if we're going to go 50-50, what is the mechanism for that 50%? Because if we don't do that, we'll be talking something which we can't really be able to deliver. I remember back in the day, I used to work for a company called Union Carbide. Union Carbide were the makers, manufacturers of Yuka batteries. My friend, Mr. Karifungwa, would remember it. Godfrey Yuka Chitalu, his name came from the Yuka batteries that we used to import from Japan and Hong Kong and China to bring to Zambia. And my company, Union Carbide, wanted to set up a battery manufacturing plant in Zambia. I'm talking about 1975, 76, somewhere there. Maybe even a bit earlier. And the government said, no, it must be 50-50. If you are bringing your investment, 50% must belong to the state. And Union Carbide said, but you need to put 50% of the capital. We can't just give you 50% just like that. And so the deal fell through. And what came in afterwards was Mansa Batteries, which we know survived for a while and then collapsed. Union Carbide went and set up a battery plant, the one they were supposed to set up in Zambia, they set it up in Kenya. So this is the history of 50%, that in 50%, we must have a mechanism for saying, when we are going to go 50-50, we must be able to put in 50% of the capital.
2: Mr. Dodia, thank you so much for coming through to today's edition of Chatback. We hope we can also have you when you do a comparison of the mining sector, because a lot of Zambians would love to understand in simpler terms what various political parties have put through in the mining sector.
0: Oh, absolutely.
2: So I hope to have you real soon.
0: Absolutely. And in fact, you know, topical was the dump sites.
2: Yeah, of course, of course.
0: OB19 and 22, which were being allocated to the youth.
2: To the youths, yeah.
0: Yeah, this is another area that I think is worth discussing. Thank you very much, Angel.
2: Thank you so much, and we wish you all the best.
0: All the best, my brother.
2: Up next, we do have the news brief. Then after that, join Chipo with today's edition of Lifestyle. Good morning.

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1: With the news and brief, I'm Christabel Kamano. The Media Network on Children's Rights and Development has urged parents to regulate and closely monitor how their children use mobile phones. The call follows the reported death of an 18-year-old girl from Choma, Southern Province, who allegedly committed suicide after her father confiscated her phone so that she could focus on her studies. A government through the Vice President's office has officially launched the joint 2026 National Food and Nutrition Security Policy Implementation Plan alongside the Stunting Reduction Strategy aimed at combating malnutrition in all its forms and unlocking the full potential of every Zambian citizen. In a speech read on her behalf by Secretary to the Cabinet, Patrick Kangwa, Vice President Mutale Nalumango says the launch marks a significant milestone in the country's journey towards sustainable human development. In African news, opposition leaders have accused President William Ruto's administration of presiding over an escalating wave of political violence, warning that the country risks sliding into political intolerance unless state institutions act impartially and uphold the rule of law. Addressing the media on behalf of the opposition coalition, former Public Service Cabinet Secretary Justin Muturi said violent incidents witnessed over the weekend in Kisumu and Nyahururu signal a worrying trend that threatens Kenya's constitutional democracy, national cohesion, and peaceful political competition. And Donald Trump's latest Iran war demand lasted all of 24 hours and suggests a president searching for an orthodox way out of a difficult position. On Monday morning, in a social media post announcing the resumption of an American naval blockade on Iranian shipping, he said that all vessels transiting the Strait of Hormuz, including those of U.S. allies, must pay 20% fee to reimburse the U.S. for any and all costs necessary to do the job of providing safety and security to this very volatile section of the world. For more news, follow us on our social media platforms. You can find us on Facebook, Instagram, X, and YouTube with the handle RCV News. My name is Christabel Kamano. Stay tuned.
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0: a gospel with no fear end. I'll remember that persecution must be for his name's sake, because I'm grafted in. To God, we kids are namesakes. The practicality requires me to step into faith. Convos to point to the true source in the Bible to pronounce the gospel. I share my testimony to shame the past and the accusers thereof. I share the message of his goodness, and it is to church I invite ya. I step into prayer and offering daily support to the brethren, being a good example of righteous standing to all my sisters, and then realize that it's time we disciples went out to disciple others, to disciple the world into getting to know the God of the Bible. So go ye into the world and share his word boldly. The call is to engage culture for his glory.
1: Our mission is to empower and equip believers for the Great Commission by delivering godly and relevant content that speaks to each member of the family. 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

0: All right, great sounds there coming from Elizabeth saying Nimwe. And yes, it is another brand new day. How are you doing? Where are you catching us from? Remember, every Wednesday we have our edition of Words of Wisdom. And so today we'll be having a very, very great conversation with the Chimbas as they've joined us in the studio. And to you who's turned on the radio, we're also live on our Facebook page. You can join in the conversation or send in your contributions to 0956200490. And today the question that we're looking at is what qualities truly matter when choosing a life partner? And first of all, I'd like to welcome my guests. Good morning to you, and welcome.
1: Good morning,
2: good morning
1: to our highly valued listeners.
2: Yeah.
0: How are you both doing?
2: We're doing great. The Lord has been good. And we are blessed to be here.
0: All right. Awesome. Awesome. And as usual, we have another interesting conversation today, looking at what qualities truly matter when choosing a life partner. And we'll just start it from there. How was it like for you when you maybe either on both decided to say, I need to settle down, I need to find a partner? Mm-hmm. Where did you start from?
1: Wow. I think one key quality that worked out for me when I saw her and then the anointing was disturbed. Yeah, you know, she really disturbed the anointing. And, you know, the Bible says having all eyes fixed on Jesus, our eyes fixed on Jesus. I think one was on Christ and the other one was on her. I still remember that day, and I like referring to that day. Was what was striking was our love for God.
2: Yeah.
1: You know, if you can find someone who loves God, and you need to understand that when it comes to God, there are moments where you want certain things from the Father, and the Father has not given you what you thought he would give you, but he has just given you what he knows will help you to manage, you know, that you'll be able to manage.
2: Mm.
1: And you still go on as looking up to him as your Father.
2: Mm.
1: Yes, there can be some element of some levels of disappointment to say, this is not what I was expecting, but anyway, because he's my Father, I know he has the best interest for my life.
2: Mm.
1: And you need to keep on loving the Lord, you know. So when you see someone loving God, that quality is something that we must pay attention to.
2: Yeah.
1: Yeah, somebody who loves the Lord, because we need to love God in and out of season.
2: Mm.
1: We need to love the Lord where we feel or where we sense that our convictions are being tested, we still have to continue loving the Lord.
2: Mm.
1: And with that said, that's what was most striking, or where that drew me to her, to see a person that just loves God at a personal level.
2: Mm.
1: You know, there are people who love God at a group level,
2: but
1: for her, she loved the Lord at a personal level.
0: And Pastor Michelle.
2: I think I'll say the same thing. What attracted me to the man of God was the evidence of his love for God.
0: Mm-hmm.
2: It was evident in how he served God. It was evident in how he spoke about God, how he proclaimed the gospel, because it was at a ministry engagement where we first met, and just how he could just talk about God from a place of sincerity. You know, you can discern when someone is just performing a ministerial, you know, delivery, and versus someone who is ministering from a place of personal conviction.
0: Mm-hmm.
2: And I think that's what I saw about the man of God. And by the time he decided to approach me, I was already wowed by how he ministered and how he, you could tell he was ministering from a place of personal conviction and a deep level of relationship with God. Yeah.
0: Mm. Mm. And I know you've pointed out God as one of the key factors. Yeah. Before you both found each other, was there a list? Was it maybe five elements or, you know, characteristics that you had listed down? I want him to be like this, like that. What was on that list?
2: Okay, I think it's a, it was a list. Like, yeah, there was a list, and for me, I communicated this list to God. I needed someone, like I've already explained, someone with a deep connection with God. Number one. Number two, I needed someone with, you know, just a pleasant character, a person that I could relate with, or with understanding, a person that could understand me, could understand where I'm coming from, a person who could be patient with me and love me unconditionally. I prayed for that. I prayed for someone who has a drive and a sense of purpose. I really wanted a person like that because I had been through a lot relationship-wise.
0: Really?
2: I'll tell you the truth. I'd been through a lot, and through it all, I had to stop and realize that what was the common thread. And I discovered the common thread was I was meeting people who were not sure of what they were supposed to do in life.
0: Wow.
2: And so that in itself had an impact on how they would relate with me. You understand? And so so as a result, it had to be on the list. Someone who knows what they want in life, you know?
0: And someone who has it.
2: Yes, and he checked the boxes. From the get-go, Apostle told me, he exists to save God. It was clear as daylight, and that also just really attracted me to him.
0: Okay, Apostle, what was on your list?
1: Yeah, for me, it was character first before chemistry. That was something that drew me to her very quickly, very swiftly. When I looked at her, I was convinced that she is the right one for my marital manifesto, which I was able to declare. And also the second thing that I looked at was her consistency. You know, there are people that when they stick to their lane, they stick to their lane. And they will be consistent on their lane. But you meet them today, they are on a different trajectory. They're on a different path. But for her, she stuck to this path. And then for me, I saw consistency in that. And of course, there were also issues like of good intentions. And also just somebody who would look at marriage as a covenant and not a contract. Like we've done it before, we talked about it here, you know, looked at marriage as a long-term commitment, you know, and that doesn't have any clauses of ending it, you know, where we committed to this covenant. Yeah, those are some of the traits or some of the characteristics that really just said, just convinced me to say that this is what you've been looking for. And I am giving you, actually, it was more than a package of what I was looking for. That's what the Lord blessed me with.
0: Okay. All right. And you mentioned character first before chemistry, among many others, many other important values. When we look, when you look at the times that we are living in, what values should couples prioritize when deciding on long-term commitment, and where people missing it when it comes to, you know, searching for a partner?
2: I think there are three main values that people must consider, which we have talked about already in the things that we saw in each other. character, number one, what character does this person have? Mm. You know, yes, chemistry can be there, but what character do they have? Do they have the right character to sustain a marriage? You know, you need to be patient. You need to be kind. You need to be loving. You need to be tolerant. Mm. Those are part of what a person who's ready for marriage should have. A part of the characters of a person who should be in marriage. And so, character is very key. You know, we are seeing a lot of killings happening, murders mm. happening in the community. Between husbands and wives, and you know that in itself is a reflection of a person's character. Mm. A person who does not know how to be patient, a person who does not know how to be tolerant, how to just control themselves in terms of anger. You know, self-control is part of character. And so it's important. You know, a person can be handsome, can drive a good car, can have a good job, mm-hmm. can keep a woman and they live in a good house. You know, just the picture perfect person. But if they don't have the character mm-hmm. to sustain that marriage, it can be a problem. So one of the very important factors that a person must have or values a person must have is good character. Secondly, consistency. When we talk about consistency, we are talking about, you know, being consistent in being faithful, being consistent in being kind, being consistent in being responsible, mm. you know, because marriage comes with responsibility. You need to be dependable as a spouse. And so dependability comes with consistency. And so you need to be able to do that. The third value I think is very important is a person should have a mindset of covenant, okay? Mm-hmm. Of understanding what covenant is, because marriage is not a contract. Marriage is a covenant. Mm-hmm. Marriage is a lifetime commitment. And when you think covenant, you are thinking of you are in it for the long haul, mm. whether it's convenient for you or it's inconvenient for you. And so before you enter into marriage, you need to have a covenant mindset. Covenant thinking is very important. Yeah, I think just to sum it up, those three are important.
1: Okay, and also just to add on the covenant aspect, you know, you need to look out for this virtue in your potential partner, mm-hmm. the willingness to choose each other again mm-hmm. on the hard days, mm-hmm. good days, mm-hmm. the willingness to choose each other when it's raining, mm-hmm. it's not raining, mm-hmm. the willingness to mm-hmm. choose each other when it is sunshine, it mm-hmm. is not sunshine, mm-hmm. the willingness to choose each other when it's cold or it's not cold, when it's mm. hot or it's not hot, mm. you know, because mm. life or marriage is made up of seasons. Mm. Okay, so mm. you need to master that. Mm. You need to go into marriage with such a mindset mm. to say mm. marriage comes and there are seasons also that marriages go through. Mm-hmm. So during those seasons, are you willing? Mm. Mm. Are you willing to choose your mm. spouse? Mm. Okay, are you willing to go in with your spouse, mm. even when you don't feel like. Mm. Mm. You know, there are moments where feelings will be telling you something else, but commitment says you need to stay. Mm. Mm. Mm. Yeah, mm. that's very key. Mm. Yeah.
2: Just to add on to that, you know, in life, there are seasons like Apostle has said. Mm. And there will always be, to a wife, there will always be someone who looks better than your husband, for mm. instance. Mm. But you have to be able to be that one who says, I am married and I am committed to this one. Same goes vice versa, you know. There will always be someone who has a better job than your wife. There will always be a woman who dresses maybe better than your wife. But who are you going to choose? Mm. You know, who are you going to say, no, I am committed to this woman? So you need to have that that conviction, that strong resolve of saying, I am committed. Come rain, come sunshine. This is who I am committed to, and I'm sticking to that.
0: Mm. Mm. All right. And to you who's turned on the radio today, looking at what values should couples prioritize when deciding on long-term commitment, we're also live on our Facebook page. It's good to know that you're tuned in. And to you who's just turned on the radio, it's great to know that you're listening. And yes, looking at what qualities truly matter when choosing a life partner. It could be in that place where you're saying, I feel I am ready to settle down, but I'm not sure where to start from. So today our counselors are guiding us concerning the values and, you know, the most important things to look for as you are in search of that life partner. And we've heard God as number one, character, understanding, covenant, the willingness to choose each other. Let's look at our compatibility. Someone is listening and they're saying, we have so much. Yeah, what is compatibility? And should that be like one of the biggest factors when, you know, looking for a life partner?
2: Okay. Compatibility.
0: What is it, first of all?
2: What is it? It's when you have shared values, shared goals, a shared vision or outlook on life. That's what compatibility is about. And so when it comes to a lifetime relationship or a marriage, or when you're getting ready or you are looking for someone to settle with as a life partner, compatibility is very key, because then that's what helps you to drive a common goal. Because I think I mentioned it the last time where I on the radio right here, where we talked about the importance of having a purpose. You know, your marriage must be purpose driven. And so, you know, that purpose is the anchor of the marriage. So when things get tough, you can refer to why you are supposed to be together. But compatibility is about the factors now that contribute towards that drive and that push towards the that purpose. And so it's very key that you have shared values. It's very important that you have an understanding, a common understanding of life vision and the outlook of life.
1: Okay, and you know, I just talk about a bit about love. Love brings you together, and love gets you to the altar. And then after that, compatibility in values, compatibility in conflict style and life goals is what keeps you there. And you need to understand that you're not coming into marriage as competitors, you're coming into marriage as partners. Yeah, so the aspect of partners come from the place of being compatible. Okay, believing in the same vision.
2: Same thing, yeah.
1: Yeah, believing in the same thing. Okay, paying attention to the same goals, and being driven by the same goals. So, and of course, we know that love without compatibility burns hot and fades. Okay, compatibility without love feels like a business arrangement. Okay, so you need to understand that marriage is not a business arrangement, it's a covenant arrangement. Yeah, marriage is not a business arrangement, it's a covenant arrangement. Yes.
2: And I think just to add on to that, you know, it's so important to then define what love is, you know, because Apostle has mentioned a contrast between love and compatibility. I think when we look at love, we are not looking at the type of love that relates to feelings, because that comes and goes. Okay, we're talking about love that is anchored in the Word, anchored in God. because the Bible says God is love. Okay, what does love mean then? We look at 1 Corinthians 13, for instance. The Bible aptly describes what love is, you know. And when the Bible discusses or talks about love in that same chapter, the Bible literally unpacks the parcel of love. Love is patient. Love is kind. You know,
1: love doesn't keep a record of wrongs.
2: Yes, you know. Love is not self-seeking. Love endures. You see, so, coupled with compatibility, we have the same life goals. Are we kind to each other? Are we patient with one another? Do we keep scores against each other? Do we keep grudges against each other? It's important that even in a Christian arrangement, we know the definition of what love is, because love is a word that just is thrown around anyhow. But when we really look at what love demands of us according to what God has said about it, there's a lot.
0: Okay.
1: Yeah, and maybe just to add on compatibility, a scripture. When you read 2 Corinthians chapter 6, verse 14, the Bible says, "Be ye not unequally yoked together." Okay? So this is the wisdom of God to us. And if we're to enjoy this relationship called marriage, we need to pay attention to this piece of wisdom from the Lord. That we also need to subscribe to and pay attention to and flow with this for us to enjoy when we get into this institution and instead of enduring.
0: Okay. And you've just raised a point of be not unequally yoked. Someone is listening there and they're saying she has everything. She's a good person or he's a good person. Fiance adequate, but he's not a Christian. Speak to that person.
1: Okay, fiance ba adequate.
0: You want some qualities, as they say.
1: Okay. And I want you to know that there are people who are good without Christ. And the only term that I can use to such people is that they are good sinners. Yeah. So, etabanwa, tabashite fya kuchitachita. But at the end of the day, a life without Christ, it's a life that can change at any given time, you know, because where does he draw his wisdom from? Where does he draw his strength from? So those are things to consider. So when we talk about us being born again and being not being born against, there's a reason why God would even emphasize to the children of Israel to say, you must not marry from among them. Because no matter what you say, one thing that I know is that that person is a good person, but they somewhere where they kneel, where they bow. They have a God. And sometimes we get to God, for some of us, it is through Christ. No one gets to the Father except through me. And there are others also who get to their gods through someone. Yeah, you might not be privy to that, but as you pray to God, the Lord will show you which God they bow to, and they go through which person to that same God. So it's important for us to consider what the Word of God says before choosing a life partner. And we must not just go for the good looks. We must not just go for what they have. We must not just go for where they live and what they move, because it's also it can be a trap, you know, just looking at what they move. You don't look at what moves them to move what they move.
2: People do a lot of things.
1: Yeah. So let Christ reign. Let Christ rule. And let's have a good brother. A good brother who is in the Lord, a good brother who is in Christ. Yeah, that's what we'd recommend.
2: That's so true, Apostle. And just to add on to that, you know, I heard it somewhere where a man of God was preaching, and they were saying that when you marry a person who is not born again, your in-law is not God. Okay? Because when we are born again, we are born into a family. And we have our father.
1: That's powerful.
2: Who is called God.
1: Mm-hmm.
2: Elohim.
0: Mm-hmm.
2: And so when you marry a person who is born again, you are your in-law, your spiritual in-law is God the Father. Now, if you marry someone who is not born again, they have everything, well, which I beg to differ, they don't have anything if they don't have Christ. Hallelujah.
0: Amen.
2: And so they don't have Jesus in them. We don't know who their spiritual father is. And so by default, their father is not God. It is the enemy, the Satan himself. And so when you go through challenges in life, the enemy has every right to come into your life and do whatever he wants to do, because he has a right in that marriage.
0: Okay. All right.
1: Father-in-law.
2: Father-in-law.
1: How can you have a father-in-law who is a father of lies? How can you have a father-in-law who kills? How can you have a father-in-law who steals? How can you have a father-in-law who destroys? And you expect your marriage to survive?
2: To survive.
1: And you expect your marriage to take long leaps, eh?
0: Okay, and were you still...
1: No, that's fine, that's fine.
2: We've just left that question to the listener.
0: Shots have been fired. Okay, and yes, sir. So receiving your contributions on 0956-200-490. We're also live on our Facebook page. And today, what we're looking at is what qualities truly matter when choosing a life partner. Some of your contributions, that this one says, is it God to guide or to look for quality? Should God be the one to guide in the process, or should it be the individual looking for quality?
1: Okay. Yeah, even as you're looking for quality, the question is that, you know, the Bible says as many as are led by the Spirit of God are the children
2: of God.
1: Are the sons of God. So as you are led by the Spirit of the Lord leads us, and at the same time, the Spirit of God guides us. Okay. He's the one who's responsible to guide us. And knowing the truth about the person that you would want to settle with. You know, the Holy Spirit will be able to reveal. The Holy Spirit will be able to give you indicators. The Holy Spirit will be able to amplify certain things in that person that you must not ignore. You must pay attention to those things. If need be, you can even take note of those things as the Holy Spirit is revealing. Once you ignore what the Holy Spirit is revealing, you will be on your own. And once you are on your own, you go in, you handle what you find there on your own.
2: On your own.
1: Because when the Holy Spirit wanted to be involved, he was showing you certain indicators that he wanted you to take note of, and you did not take note of those indicators. Now that you are in, the Holy Spirit will say, you have to fix this
2: on your own.
1: Pastor Michelle.
2: Yeah, I think it's important to be led by the Spirit of God. I couldn't have said it any better. The Spirit of God is the revealer of the mind of God. And so when you are in sync with the Holy Spirit, he will reveal the mind of God concerning the person that you ought to be in a relationship that leads to a marriage. And obviously, starting from you do well to start or to begin a relationship with the Holy Spirit and enter into the marriage with him, so that he also leads you and guides you even as to how to dwell with your spouse in that marriage. So you do well to be led by the Spirit of God.
0: Okay.
1: And coupled with recommendations from elders. You know, there are elders that see
2: Spirit
1: what we don't see.
2: Elders.
1: Okay. Holy Spirit-filled and led elders. Okay. Whose life is an expression of the Word of God. Who lives as the living epistles. Yes.
0: Apostle, we have a caller. Just hold your thought. Right. Good morning.
3: Good morning.
0: Emkwa, your name and where you're calling us from?
3: This is Josiah. I'm calling you from Toluene.
0: All right. Please go ahead. You've been listening to the program?
3: Yes. thank you for the topic and the panel there. They are educating us and is really helping the motherboard of Christ. I've got just one question and also a question.
0: Mm-hmm. Please go ahead.
3: As marriage is choosing a partner, I understand it's a very wide topic. Yeah, and it's very spiritual at the end of the day. Now, the question is, I have a contribution in that. First of all, statistically, it has shown that in Christianity, there are a lot of divorces, and of which is it's an error. So we're supposed to, we are the owners, we should be sustaining this thing compared to the world. I don't know how you tackle that. Then, the other question is on submission, like most submission, I think that's where I feel we need also to teach and also to let know people how to submit and others. That's what I want the question to do.
0: Thank you so much. We appreciate your contribution. Divorce in the body of Christ. And submission. Are we missing it?
1: I want to tackle divorce from the book of Matthew, chapter number 19. You remember we had invested on that one. We rested on that one, and we brought out a lot of things from that passage of scripture, where Jesus says it was not so in the beginning. So once we had divorced from the beginning, that's why we are getting the results that we're getting today. And guess what Jesus said? This has to do with the hardness of hearts.
2: Yeah.
1: Okay? So some of these decisions that we make or some of these lifestyles that we employ or bring on board in our marriages comes from a place of having hard hearts. You know, we must pay attention to what God has said, to pay attention to the parameters that God has given when it comes to an institution of marriage. You know, there are certain things that God says, as long as you are now married, okay, as long as now you have a spouse. And those things actually, before we even get into marriage, they have been there. So we just continue in marriage. They're just amplified in marriage, okay? And these are the commandments that God talks about. So when you look at the Bible in Matthew chapter number 19, Jesus is saying it was not so in the beginning, okay? And some of the reasons that we advance when it comes to the issues of divorce, the question is that has God subscribed to them? God has not subscribed to them. Has God given a green light for us to go ahead and divorce? God has not, because God hates divorce. Okay? So it draws us back to what Jesus talked about, the hardness of hearts. Yeah. So we need to get to a place where we allow God to begin to work on our hearts. You know, that's why David prayed a prayer in Psalm 51, create in me a clean heart, and put your right spirit within me. So in other words, the right spirit lives in a what? In a clean heart. Yeah. So when we have hearts that are not clean, what spirits are living in our hearts?
2: Yeah, it's that's so true, Apostle. And just to add on to that, I sincerely believe that the church, who is the bride of Christ, is severely under a lot of attack from the enemy. And why I say this is the enemy does not want the church to have strong families. Because it takes strong families to bring and to build a strong church, and obviously families come from marriages, strong marriages, and so it's a widespread attack against the body of Christ, the bride of Christ, and so it's so important that we also tackle this issue in prayer, in serious prayer, because the enemy is not playing fair. He is attacking the body of Christ. And so the divorces, this is my point, the divorces could also be as a result of just a widespread attack against the body of Christ.
0: Okay, and we're almost coming to a close. maybe we should leave the one on submission for next week, because yes. I know it's quite a wide topic as mm-hmm. well. We it appreciate the your contribution. Mm-hmm. And so we'll tackle the one on submission next week. Please mm-hmm. Be sure mm-hmm. to just tune in. So as we wind up, I think you can clarify on this one. It says, give your thoughts on marriage between, say, Catholics versus UCZ, Seventh-day Adventist Church, Pentecostal, Jehovah's Witness, and other denominations.
1: Okay. So we should be guided by the Word of God.
2: Mm.
1: We should be guided by the founder mm-hmm. of this institution called marriage.
2: Yes.
1: So when we go back to the Bible in Genesis chapter 2, verse 24, what is God saying?
2: Mm.
1: We appreciate what we've come up with from these names that of mother bodies or church ministries and so forth and so on that I've come up with. But at the end of the day, we should draw our strength from what God has said about marriage
2: mm.
1: because he's the one who started it.
2: Mm-hmm.
1: The Pentecostals didn't start marriage.
2: No.
1: The SDS didn't start marriage.
2: No.
1: The Catholics didn't start marriage.
2: Mm.
1: The new apostles or older apostles, they didn't start marriage.
2: Mm.
1: God is the one who initiated.
2: Mm.
1: God is the one who founded. He's mm. the one who is the founder, actually, mm. of marriage.
2: Mm.
1: So we must pay attention to the founder and what the founder says
2: mm.
1: concerning this institution called marriage.
2: Yeah.
0: Wow.
2: Yeah.
0: Pay attention to the founder and what the founder says mm. concerning the institution mm. of marriage.
2: Mm.
0: Your final word as we wind up, we'll continue this topic next week. We still mm-hmm. need to touch on submission and raised by our caller. And so as we close on today's conversation, mm-hmm. what qualities, as we wind up on today's conversation, mm-hmm. what qualities truly matter when choosing a life partner? What do you want someone listening to take away from today's conversation?
2: Okay, I think I can safely conclude by saying this. Marriage is because God wants two people to be together for a particular reason. And so it's important that we are conscious of purpose. We are conscious of the reason why two people are coming together. And that said, character is important. Covenant thinking is important. And just having values that are based on what God has said in his word, very important.
0: Apostle?
1: Awesome, awesome. I still want to dwell on character.
2: Mm-hmm.
1: Let's pay more attention to character than chemistry.
2: Mm-hmm.
1: Thank
2: Jesus.
1: You.
0: Okay. And your contact details for someone who may need further counsel.
2: Okay, so you will find us on 09742-95742. 09742-95742.
0: All right. Thank you so much for being here. We appreciate you.
1: Thank you
2: for having us
1: on set with you. Thank you.
2: It's always a blessing.
0: Okay, and of course we had Apostle Felix as well as Pastor Michelle walking us through a conversation on what qualities truly matter when choosing a life partner. And next week we'll touch on submission as well, among other very interesting and important topics. 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And whatever I do, stay tuned right to this station. And good to know you are listening.
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8: Being bold is actually beyond pressing shift keys. It's beyond shaving machines. It's beyond reversing a cancerous disease. Being bold is coming to the understanding that the harvest is more than plenty, but those willing to put in the work are few. Turn quickly to the book of Matthew, past 28 chapters and come to verses 19 and realize the mandate is to look at the world and all its nations and say to ourselves, therefore, I'll go too. I'll go and love my neighbor enough to want to see them in heaven. I'll go and be compassionate enough to share the gospel with no fear end. I'll remember that persecution must be for his name's sake, because I'm grafted in. To God, we kids are namesakes. The practicality requires me to step into faith. Convos to point to the true source in the Bible to pronounce the gospel. I share my testimony to shame the past and the accusers thereof. I share the message of his goodness and it is to church I invite ya. I step into prayer and offering daily support to the brethren, being a good example of righteous standing to all my sisters, and then realize that it's time we disciples went out to disciple others, to disciple the world into getting to know the God of the Bible. So go ye into the world and share his word boldly. The call is to engage culture for his glory.
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11: This song says, God's mercy kept me. So I wouldn't let go. Anybody in here ever felt like giving up, just throwing in the towel, just giving up? I'm not going to ask you to hunch anybody, but just look at them. That person you're looking at is here tonight only because of God's mercy and his grace. Somebody ought to just tell God, thank you for your mercy and your grace that kept me.

0: someone, hunt somebody next to you, tell them, I was really down. The devil really had me. But God's mercy kept me. I'm here tonight because of God's mercy. Come on now, just thank him. Just thank him.
1: I almost let go.

0: Okay, yesterday we had choir rehearsal, but now we can sing it for real. Come on, help us sing this song. Here we go. The Lord is my shepherd, everybody.
1: The Lord is my shepherd.
0: He goes before me.
1: He goes before me.
0: Defender behind me.
1: Defender behind me.
0: Y'all been practicing.

ับสวัสดี

That's right. He is your shepherd and you are not alone. 12:18 is the time. That is Josh Herman right there with Psalm 23. I'm Triple.

0: still with you, bringing you some lunchtime music. Thank you so much for choosing Radio Christian Voice. Remember, you can send us your messages on 0956-200-490. We'll be happy to hear from you. We still have the headlines coming up, and it's happy belated birthday to Mr. Leviticus Tale. You were celebrating your birthday yesterday. We forgot about you. We're so sorry. But we appreciate you, and thank you so much for being an ardent listener of Radio Christian Voice. To you who's listening in, celebrating your birthday as well, we celebrate your life, and may God amaze you in your new year. 12:18 is the time. 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
3: 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He's worthy of the glory. He deserves the praise today. Come on, everybody, all over the room, open your mouth and worship him. Lift your hands and bless him in this place.

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5: My name is Skills Emmanuel. 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I say no to political intolerance. I say no to tribalism. I say yes to a prosperous Zambia. I say yes to a united Zambia. I say yes to a peaceful Zambia. One Zambia, one nation. I choose peace because I'm Zambian.

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7: 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Opposition Democratic Union Party promises alternative revenue streams to reduce tax burden. Kenyan court dismisses Rastafarians' bid to legalize cannabis. And Trump threatens to bomb bridges and power plants unless Iran resumes talks. Join Angel Kasabo for the main bulletin at 13 hours. 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

All right, so our music coming from God's General, reminding you and I that He's a God who never fails. He remains faithful. And today, whatever situation you could be going through, know that there is nothing that is beyond God. He knows your situation. He sees you. And may He show up and show off in your life. This is why I need to say my goodbyes. Thank you so much for listening. And as I do that, right at 13 hours, we'll be having the main news. I'll be back on your radio tomorrow at the same time from 11 to 13. If you enjoy the archives, tomorrow's show is definitely yours. I'm Chipo, leaving you with Aline Javois saying, Luce Luenu. God bless you and enjoy your day.

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5: 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This will be happening on Thursday.

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0: sometimes feel like everything is meaningless, like every day is just spent in vain.
1: 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So I can get you. It's impossible to find meaning apart from our Creator. You know, God created

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1: That sounds amazing. But where do you even begin to have a relationship with a God you can't see?
0: Listen, God has revealed Himself to us in many ways. You find Him in nature, His creation. You find Him in His Word contained in the Bible. And you find Him through Jesus Christ, His Son, that He sent to die for us. You know, He loves you so much and is ready to reveal Himself to you if you let Him in. I'm really glad that you've asked this, Chins.
1: 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How do I let Him in?
2: 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Be that friend who leads someone to Christ. 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
1: The National Health Insurance Management Authority REIMS commitment to timely payment of healthcare providers. Opposition Democratic Union Party promises alternative revenue streams to reduce tax burden. And Kenyan court dismisses Rastafari bid to legalize cannabis. Good afternoon. With the lunchtime news at 13, I'm Angel Kasabo. The National Health Insurance Management Authority, NIMA, has reaffirmed its commitment to ensuring timely and transparent payments to accredited healthcare providers as part of ongoing efforts to strengthen the National Health Insurance Scheme and improve healthcare service delivery across the country. Speaking during the official opening of a week-long claims protocol and reconciliation sensitization workshop for accredited healthcare providers in Lusaka, NIMA Director General Michael Njapau emphasized that healthcare providers remain indispensable partners in delivering quality healthcare services to scheme members. Through this workshop, NIMA is engaging representatives from accredited private, public, and faith-based healthcare providers from across Lusaka province to strengthen understanding of claims management procedures, reconciliation processes, and the application of claims protocols aimed at improving efficiency, accuracy, and accountability in claims administration. Healthcare providers are at the heart of the National Health Insurance Scheme, and the success depends on the strength of partnerships, and NIMA remains fully committed to honoring its obligation to pay accredited healthcare providers for services rendered to members, said Dr. Njapau in a statement issued to RSF News in Lusaka today by NIMA Head Public Relations, Kinsia Chika. He acknowledged that while NIMA has faced operational and financial challenges that have affected payment timelines, significant interventions are being implemented to improve claims processing, enhance verification procedures.

0: measures and accelerate reconciliations. 10 Ethiopian nationals are feared to have drowned in the Zambezi River near Mwanga village in Chief Sekute's chiefdom of Kazungula district after a canoe they were using capsized while attempting to cross illegally from Zambia into Botswana. According to a joint statement issued by the Zambia Police Service and the Department of Immigration, the incident is believed to have occurred on the night of 13 July 2026. The two institutions say the incident came to light after members of the public alerted immigration authorities to the presence of two suspected Ethiopian nationals who had emerged from the river and sought assistance. Immigration officers responded to the scene and identified the two as 33-year-old Mangotse Arenga and 35-year-old Anebo Madamo Demeki, who was found in possession of a passport but allegedly failed to present himself before an immigration officer upon entry into Zambia, contrary to the Immigration and Deportation Act. Preliminary information obtained from the two men indicates that the canoe carrying the group capsized while crossing the river. The two survivors told authorities that five members of the group managed to swim to safety, while 10 others are believed to have drowned. Following the report, the Zambia Police Service and the Department of Immigration launched a coordinated search and rescue operation involving the Zambia Army Marine Special Forces, the Zambia Police Marine Unit, and the Fire Brigade and Rescue Services. The two institutions said that the operation is ongoing to locate the suspected victims, trace reported survivors, and establish the exact circumstances surrounding the incident. Opposition Democratic Union DU President Ake Minjovu has pledged to create alternative sources of government revenue to reduce the country's reliance on taxation and foster a more business-friendly environment if elected. Mr. Njovu says diversifying government revenue would enable his administration to lower taxes on businesses, allowing companies to expand their operations, attract investment, and create more jobs for Zambians. Speaking in an interview with RRCV News in Lusaka, Mr. Njovu said the current tax regime places a heavy burden on both businesses and workers, limiting economic growth and people's ability to save. He argued that many Zambians struggle to build savings for future investments because a significant portion of their income is deducted through pay-as-you-earn payee. The current tax burden is too high, and workers lose a significant share of their income to taxes before they have an opportunity to save, said Mr. Njovu. Mr. Njovu has since urged Zambians to vote for what he described as the Democratic Union's reset agenda in the upcoming general election.
1: So we want government to have another source of revenue when it's got another stream of revenue, to have another source of revenue when it's got another stream of revenue. Then it's able to reduce the tax on the companies so that they grow and create more employment opportunities. Also, the pay as you earn is very high, Baba Peter. So that is the challenge that citizens are facing.
0: Economic analyst Yusuf Dodia has expressed concern over the agricultural policies contained in the manifestos of various political parties contesting the upcoming general elections, saying they have failed to address the development of a sustainable agricultural chain. Dodia says none of the parties has outlined a clear strategy for establishing a private sector-led government-facilitated agricultural system capable of transforming the sector and promoting long-term food security. Speaking featured on Christian's chatback program in Lusaka today, Mr. Dodia said Zambia needs a comprehensive agriculture policy that guides us on the crops to prioritize both household food security and commercial production. The development of a sustainable agricultural chain will provide a national roadmap for how the agriculture sector should function from the house level to commercial, said Mr. Dia. He noted that such a framework would strengthen the entire agricultural chain, creating opportunity for farmers of all sizes.
2: The development of a sustainable domestic agriculture value chain is the foundation of a private sector-led and government-guided-facilitated agriculture development strategy. So what happens is that everybody's talking, we do these things, those things. So it's like the way we make our budget, if you look at our budget. But the question is, how do you do it? And I think that's where we're missing. People talk up these things, but there is

0: no strategy make this happen. So in my view, I think that what happens is that our political parties come up with these ideas, but because there's no strategies, find that it's talk.
1: Info News. Kenya's court has dismissed a bid to a Rastafarian group seeking to legalize the use of cannabis for religious purposes. The Rastafari community had had the ban on smoking cannabis infringed on their rights to freedom of religion and life guaranteed under the Constitution. In a landmark judgment, Justice Bharti Mwamu said the community failed to prove drugs laws violated their constitutional rights, acknowledged the need for a broader national debate on cannabis. There has been a continued push to legalize cannabis in Kenya, with advocates arguing that its regulated cultivation trade could create jobs, boost tax revenue, and support industrial and medicinal uses. Coming up shortly, Trump intends to bomb bridges and power plants and Iran resumes this. Stay tuned.
2: You know that explicit gospel clearly is one of the best acts of love. Speak the truth in love. Share Jesus boldly today.
1: And now for the news. U.S. President Donald Trump has threatened to strike Iran's bridges and power plants next week if the country does return to talks. The comments made in a Fox News interview aired as two countries exchanged fire for the fourth in a row. Trump alleged a threat of a 1% fee on all Strait of Hormuz cargo shipping, but resumed caging Iranians. That the news today is another look at the headlines. National Health Insurance Management Authority, NHIMA, has reaffirmed its commitment to ensuring a transparent payment to accredited healthcare providers as part of ongoing efforts to strengthen the National Health Insurance Scheme and improve healthcare service delivery across the country. Opposition Democratic Union President Akim Jovo has pledged to create alternative sources of government revenue to reduce the country's reliance on taxation and foster a more business-friendly environment if elected. And Kenya's High Court has dismissed a bid by a Rastafari group seeking to legalize the use of cannabis for religious purposes. For more news, follow us on our social media platforms. You can find us on Facebook, Instagram, X, and YouTube with the handle RS News. Ms. Angel Kasa, stay tuned.
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6: Shh, Nana, don't be shy. We listen, we don't judge. Your first seat at the girl table doesn't have to like orientation at school. Being judged for your heat tolerance left, right, and center, not cool. Not cool. Go, please. Need to explain Ukuti. Back in the day, you could take all the heat. We listen, we don't judge. Chomi, pass, uncle, auntie, mama.

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0: and the ones who sit still. 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This is pure. This is refreshing. This is Vatra, made for life.
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0: All right, a lovely afternoon to you. I'm Chupa with you, and welcome to this week's Tax Chat program brought to you by the Zambia Revenue Authority, ZRA. Now, today we are discussing an important tax obligation, the filing of the 2025 annual income tax return. We'll particularly focus on what taxpayers who miss the filing deadline, what they should do to regularize their tax affairs. If you operate a business as a company, sole trader, or partnership, and you're registered for income tax, this program is definitely for you. And joining us this afternoon, we have Mrs. Helena Sichamba Kazunga, as well as Mrs. Yvonne Msoni, to walk us through this conversation. Welcome and good afternoon to you.
1: Thank you so much. Good afternoon.
2: Thank you so much. Good afternoon.
0: Okay. And getting right into our conversation, the deadline for filing the 2025 annual income tax return was 21st June 2026. What is ZRA's message to taxpayers who did not submit their returns by the deadline?
1: Thank you so much for that question. So the Zambia Revenue Authority wishes to remind all taxpayers who have not yet submitted their 2025 annual income tax return to do so immediately. So although the statutory filing deadline has passed, we are encouraging taxpayers to still go ahead and file their return. So we know that the deadline was on the 21st of June. And right now, I'm sure we have taxpayers who think the deadline has passed and they have to leave it. No, we're actually encouraging taxpayers to come through and file their returns, even though the deadline has already passed. So failure to submit a return by the prescribed deadline attracts penalties under the law. So taxpayers need to be aware of this, and taxpayers therefore need to comply without fail. They need to make sure that they come through to ZRA and file these returns in order to avoid penalties. And ZRA remains committed to supporting taxpayers throughout the filing process. So taxpayers who require assistance in filing the returns, we encourage those taxpayers to visit the nearest ZRA office so that they come through, they file their returns. If they don't know what to do, we are there to assist them.
0: Okay.
1: Yeah.
0: Why is it important for taxpayers to file an annual income tax return?
2: Return filing in its own is a legal requirement. But today, since we're discussing the

0: annual tax income return, mm-hmm. we advise our taxpayers to file the correct taxes and accurately. In doing so, they are giving a declaration of the income that they earned during the year, which is 2025. In this, they can also claim allowable deductions where applicable as they are filing that return. And in the whole essence is that they determine the correct amount of tax that is payable to the government.
1: Okay.
0: As our sole purpose of collecting taxes, filing a complete and accurate return on time helps the taxpayer remain compliant, avoid penalties and other enforcement measures. This in turn allows the taxpayer to maintain an up-to-date record with ZRA.
1: What happens when a taxpayer fails to file the annual income tax return by maybe, say, the deadline?
2: So, like I earlier mentioned, failure to file your annual income tax return by the due date attracts penalties under the law. So, the penalty is charged for each month or part of a month. So, during which the return remains outstanding, this means that even part of a month may attract the full monthly penalty. So, for an individual, if you're registered on income tax, other than a company, the penalty charge is 1,000 penalty units, which is equivalent to 400 kwacha per month. And then if you're a company who is registered for income tax, if you fail to file your returns on time for a company, it's 2,000 penalty units. This is equivalent to 800 kwacha per month. So we're encouraging taxpayers who have not yet filed their return to submit their returns on time in order to avoid this kind of penalties.
1: Mm.
2: Yes.
1: Are taxpayers required to keep records when filing their annual income tax returns?
0: Yes, they are. Taxpayers carrying on a business are required by law to maintain accurate and sufficient records for their business or business activities. These may include books of accounts, invoices, receipts, bank statements, contracts, payroll records, or any other documents that supports the income and expenses that they had incurred during the year. These records must be maintained for a minimum period of 6 years. But where necessary or where it can take longer, it must be approved by the Commissioner General.
1: Okay.
0: But the minimum period is 6 years. Maintaining an accurate and complete records helps the taxpayer prepare correct returns and in turn, pay correct taxes.
1: Mm. Let's talk about the importance of attaching supporting documents when submitting annual income tax returns.
2: So it is very important. Imagine if you don't submit a backup. It's as if you're just guessing to say, oh, this month, what did I make? So it is very important to submit backing information or information records, your financial records, because these records actually show the true and correct picture of what is happening in the business. Mm-hmm. So if you don't submit these records, it means you're just filling in information. Just say, okay, how much did I make this period? You know, so it is very important that when you file your returns, you submit the supporting documents to back your claims for whatever it is that you're doing as a business. So taxpayers that are classified as large taxpayers, they're required to submit audited financial statements. Okay, so where we have an auditor, they audit your financial statements and then you can attach those statements as you file your income tax return. Then we have other taxpayers. They should also submit relevant financial statements. These are smaller taxpayers or medium taxpayers that are making below thresholds or making not above 5 million. So you're required to attach supporting documentations. As you file your return, at the end of the return, there's a form that you need to fill in. We call it the ITF-56A mm-hmm. or B. So you need to fill the form and then also you're declaring to say that the information that you've given to ZRA is true and correct to the best of your knowledge. And then also taxpayers must maintain proper records. These records include your invoices for the period that you're filing for, your receipts, the bank statements, any contracts that you might have as you're running the business, and any other documents that are supporting the transaction. So the key message is that all figures declared in the annual income tax return must be complete.
1: Mm-hmm.
2: Then it needs to be accurate and it needs to be supported by any relevant documentation.
1: Okay.
2: Yeah.
1: All right. Interesting. So what happens if the accounts submitted are not audited?
0: Where the accounts have not been audited, the taxpayer is required to fill in the appropriate form, which is form FTF56A or FTF56B where applicable. The declaration confirms that the accounts have been prepared from the business records maintained by the taxpayer and that they are fairly represented the financial activities and the positions of the business in the appropriate year. Taxpayers remain responsible for ensuring that all information submitted to ZRA is complete, accurate, and supported by relevant books of accounts and other records. Taxpayers are encouraged to be truthful in filling in that form.
1: Mm.
0: It must be all information about the business activity in that year to give them a correct position of the tax that is the amount of tax that is due to be paid to ZRA. Providing false or inaccurate or unsupported information may result in penalties and other enforcement measures under the law. That's why we're encouraging them to be truthful and fair in as they are providing the information.
1: All right. And yes, it's a lovely afternoon to you who's joined us. And it is the Tax Chat program with Zambia Revenue Authority. Today, looking at 2026 annual income tax return filing, having this conversation with Mrs. Helen Sichamba Kazunga, as well as Mrs. Yvonne Msoni. Our partnerships also filed, required to file annual income tax returns.
2: Yes, actually, partners or partnerships are required to submit an annual income tax return. So if you're registered you're on partnership, you need to file your return. So if you haven't done so, we're encouraging you to quickly come to ZRA and file your returns. So the partnership return should provide the details of the partnership. This includes the name of the partners, the income earned by the partnership, and the manner in which the income has been collected among the partners. So this enables ZRA to verify the income which has been generated through the partnership, and it also ensures that each partner's share is correctly reported and accounted for as you submit your returns. And then partners should therefore ensure that the information they have declared is consistent and the income allocated to them in the partnership return.
1: Okay.
2: Yeah.
1: Let's talk about penalties. What happens to a taxpayer who files an annual income tax return but fails to pay the tax due on time?
0: Failure to pay on time attracts penalties on interest on penalties. The return is only one aspect of compliance. Payment is the other aspect of that compliance mode. Where tax is payable, the taxpayer is required to pay the amount due within the prescribed time frame, which is on or before the due date of the return. Failure to pay by the due date may result in interest and penalties being charged on the outstanding amount according with the tax laws. The message that we sent to us, our taxpayers, is that submit your return, pay any tax due, and maintain a proper business records. This will help you remain compliant and avoid unnecessary additional costs that will arise from audits.
1: Okay. So can taxpayers apply for a waiver of penalties arising from late filing?
2: Yes, taxpayers can actually apply for a waiver of penalties that arises from late filing. So a taxpayer who has been charged penalties may apply to ZRA for consideration of a penalty waiver. And the application is done on the system, on the ZRA Tax Online system on the portal. So to apply for this, the taxpayer needs to log in on the Tax Online using their TPIN. And they need to have a password as well. So once they've filed their returns and they realize that they have penalties, they can click on compliance. Then on compliance module, they click on apply for penalty waiver. then provide a valid reason why they're applying for that penalty to be waived off, and then they can attach relevant documentations and then submit the application for consideration. So taxpayers should not that applying for a penalty waiver does not mean that the waiver will automatically be approved. So each application is considered on its own merits. Taxpayers need to be aware of that. And taking into account the reason provided, the supporting evidence submitted, and the taxpayer's compliance history. So that is what is taken into account. Even as a taxpayer is applying, they need to bear that in mind. And then taxpayers are therefore encouraged to provide complete and accurate information as they are submitting these applications.
1: Okay. Yeah. Now, as we're about to close, what options are available to taxpayers who are unable to settle their outstanding tax liabilities, including where an application for a penalty waiver has maybe not been approved?
0: So taxpayers who are unable to settle outstanding tax liability immediately may apply for what we call a TPA. A TPA is time to pay agreement. This option may also be available where a penalty waiver application has not been approved and the taxpayer is unable to pay the outstanding amount in full. They are requesting that they pay according to how they manage to pay and a period where they can manage to settle their abilities. A time to pay agreement is a formal agreement with the Zambia Revenue Authority that allows eligible taxpayers to settle outstanding tax liability through installments over an agreed period. To apply for a TPA, the taxpayer is required to submit all outstanding tax returns for the period. Address a formal application letter to the director, enforcement, provide a 12-month cash flow projection, submit a bank statement for at least 3 months, make an initial payment of 30% of the total outstanding liability, provide proof of smart invoice registration where applicable, attach relevant supporting documents including financial statements, and demonstrate commitment to meeting future tax obligation. With this, the director enforcement might give a go-ahead for you to, for him to approve the time-to-pay agreement. The taxpayer should note that approval of time-to-pay agreement is not automatic. Each application is assessed based on the taxpayer's circumstances, ability to pay, and a compliance record that they maintain with the DRI. Once the agreement has been approved, the taxpayer must strictly comply with the agreed payment plan and all other terms and conditions that come as the time to pay has been approved. A taxpayer who complies with the time to pay may be issued with a temporary tax clearance certificate, which will allow them vie for other businesses that will bring in income for them to pay their outstanding liabilities with ZRA.
1: Okay, so as we come to the end of the program, ZRA has extended selected domestic taxes services to some border posts. What services can taxpayers access at these locations, and why is tax registration important for businesses and individuals?
2: Thank you so much for that question. So ZRA has brought selected domestic taxes services closer to taxpayers through the One ZRA service module at designated border posts. We have these at Chirundu border posts, Kasumbalesa, Nakonde, and the other selected locations. So depending on the location, taxpayers may access services such as TPN registration, amendment, also assistance with tax type registration, support with filing tax returns. So you're able to get the support in case you're at the border and you're wondering how you're going to file this return, you're late. So you don't need to worry. You can actually go to any of these border posts and you'll be able to be assisted. Also services such as the tax clearance certificates application. These services are available. We also have smart invoice and other related guidance and general taxpayer education and support. So not only are you able to get these services inland, but you're also able to get the services at the border posts when you go there. The information is available. Then tax registration is important because it enables individuals and businesses to meet their legal tax obligation and operate within the formal economy. So for businesses, tax registration may also support access to opportunities. where TPIN, tax clearance, or proof of tax compliance is required, including certain contracts, licensing, and financial services. So registering and complying with tax obligation also helps taxpayers to avoid penalties and other enforcement measures while contributing to the financing of a public service and the national development for our country. Mm. Yeah.
1: Your closing remarks as we come to the end of the program.
2: So as we conclude today's program and today's discussion, we wish to remind all taxpayers who have not yet submitted their 2025 annual income tax returns. We are asking them to come through and do so without any delays. And then they need to remember that tax compliance involves submitting a complete and accurate returns and paying any tax due within the prescribed period and also maintaining proper business records. So we're also encouraging the members of the public to support domestic revenue mobilization by requesting for a smart invoice whenever they purchase goods or services from a smart invoice registered supplier. Then requesting a smart invoice promotes transparency, it improves the accuracy of the business records, and also helps to ensure the correct amount of taxes accounted for. So together, we need to remember that we can build a fair and effective tax system and also contribute to Zambia's sustainable development. Then for assistance, taxpayers may contact the Zambia Revenue Authority through the following channels. So you can call us on 4111 or you can send us an email at advice@zra.org.zm, or you can visit our website on www.zra.org.zm.
1: All right. Awesome. I must say thank you so much for being here and enlightening us on giving us more information concerning the annual income tax return filing for 2026.
2: Thank you so much for having us.
1: Okay. And of course, from Zambia Revenue Authority, today on the Tax Chat program, we had Mrs. Helen Sichamba Kazunga, as well as Mrs. Yvonne Musoni, giving us information concerning the 2026 annual income tax return filing. Thank you so much for listening. Make a date with us next Wednesday as we'll have another interesting conversation right here on the Tax Chat program. I'm Chipo, wishing you a lovely and blessed day, and keep on listening to Christian Voice.

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3: 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It is an experience. Velvet and So, where Velvet meets So.

0: Hi, this is Percy Skombe. I say no to violence. I say no to hate speech. I say no to political intolerance. I say no to tribalism. I say yes to a prosperous Zambia. I say yes to a united Zambia. I say yes to a peaceful Zambia. One Zambia, one nation. I choose peace because I'm Zambian.
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2: Being bold is actually beyond pressing shift keys. It's beyond shaving machines. It's beyond reversing a cancerous disease. Being bold is coming to the understanding that the harvest is more than plenty, but those willing to put in the work are few. Turn quickly to the book of Matthew, past 28 chapters and come to verses 19 and realize the mandate is to look at the world and all its nations and say to ourselves, therefore, I'll go too. I'll go and love my neighbor enough to want to see them in heaven. I'll go and be compassionate enough to share the gospel with no fear end. I'll remember that persecution must be for his name's sake, because I'm grafted in. To God, we kids are namesakes. The practicality requires me to step into faith. 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The call is to engage culture for his glory.
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0: Wednesday is the day that marks the half of the week.
1: Whoop, whoop.
0: How are we doing?
1: You can tell. Like, we are marking halfway.
0: Are you ready for the week?
1: A
0: la boire, dear.
1: It's how
0: she see Faith's reaction. She's just holding her head like, Lord, if not for you, I would not be here.
1: It's his grace, please.
0: Yo, it's his grace. It's That's grace why we alone. Ought to be bold about sharing Jesus, because absolutely. It's his grace alone that sustains
1: honestly,
0: us.
1: Honestly, it's giving that young boy rise and shine.
0: I give God the glory. Give God the glory for
1: exactly.
0: sure. Welcome to Wednesday's episode of Share Jesus Boldly with us, your hosts, Timoni Dakamono
1: and Faith Kasolo.
0: Yebo, and we'll be with you from now. That's 14 o'clock up until 17 hours. 2 to 5 p.m. A good 3 hours of talking about
1: Jesus
0: and how we ought to share him. I was about to say Jesus.
1: It works, girl.
0: Thank you. So make sure the pipes are, I hydrated well.
1: I know.
0: Awesome. Oh, yeah.
1: Well done.
0: Sharing Jesus boldly, you know.
1: Yeah.
0: We love him. We are so glad that we are part of the family of God and Christ saved us. We want to share him with others, but sometimes we don't know where to start from.
1: That's right.
0: And we're not speaking from without. We once asked a question on this video not so long ago. Like, what's your greatest fear when it comes to evangelizing? And people say...
1: Starting a conversation.
0: Or just knowing where to start from. Mm. At least you know that, okay, I can start from starting a conversation, but I don't know how to start that conversation.
1: Yeah.
0: Others don't even know where to start from. Do they start a conversation? Do they read a Bible verse to someone? Do they sing to them? What do they do?
1: Yeah.
0: You know? And this is what this program is here for. But guess what? We need to remind you that Share Jesus Boldly is more than a radio program. It's actually a movement.
1: It is.
0: Yeah, it's been here for a while. And trust me, this is just the beginning.
1: Ooh.
0: I know.
1: I love how you said that. Like suspense.
0: Yes.
1: You know?
0: Cue in the... Okay, we need to get those sound effects. Amen. Otherwise, register your presence with us by letting us know how you are doing. How was Monday, Tuesday, and Wednesday thus far? You know, it being a Wednesday, like we are, like we say, it halfway into the week. How has it been for you? How are you navigating it? Have you shared Jesus boldly? If you have, with whom did you share Jesus boldly? Let us know on... You did not. The chemistry was not... It was. This equation is not balanced, Faith.

0: are tuning in from Livingston, Dola, Chipata, Capirian Porsche, Kitwe. Ooh, Kitwe. I just have to shout them out extra.
1: Because you've been there, huh?
0: Absolutely.
1: It's okay. It's exactly. Nice there or whatever.
0: And of course, so is he. Lusaka is still bomb, though. Y'all are pretty
1: wait,
0: cool
1: since
0: people.
1: Coming to Zambia, which provinces have you visited?
0: I mean,
1: Stayed in or visited altogether? Which one?
0: Livingston.
1: So that's like southern province.
0: Dola, Kitwe,
1: Kapaport,
0: and now Lusaka.
1: Lusaka.
0: Yeah.
1: You passed through central province, obviously.
0: Yeah.
1: So that's four. That's good.
0: That's good.
1: I'm glad you went to. Did you see the Vic Fours though?
0: Come on. How can you come to Zambia and not go there?
1: Listen, I was disappointed in myself the first time I went to Livingston because I didn't visit the Vic Fours. Yeah.
0: Why?
1: I'll tell you the story.
0: But have you been there since?
1: The trip was not on my budget, so I couldn't do anything about that.
0: But have you been there since?
1: Girl, yes, of course.
0: Okay, thank the Lord, because I was about to give you the bombastic side eye.
1: Like, you already did.
0: Yeah. You know what?
1: You already do.
0: We listen, we don't judge, but we judge with eyes.
1: No, we judge, but with love, if there's such a thing. But anyway, wow. Monday, unfortunately, I was not around. Yeah. I just had to like take a step back, you know, and I'm just happy to be back. But how was it with Pastor Floyd?
0: It was amazing. A very amazing conversation and such a man of God that you can see the passion for the gospel, that the love that he has for, you know, just preaching, sharing Jesus boldly. It was a lovely conversation of how he shared his own testimony and also encouraged us to share our testimonies, because many times we think that sharing our testimony is very insignificant. It doesn't do much. It's just like, is somebody going to be transformed? But frankly speaking, sharing your testimony is one of the biggest and best ways to actually reach somebody, because you never know what the next person may be dealing with, and just you sharing, they'd be like, wow, God did that
1: for
0: you.
1: The burden is halfway to be lifted completely off their shoulders.
0: Absolutely. Yeah. It was a great conversation, honestly.
1: I love that so much. Have you shared your testimony with someone? Your salvation testimony, to be specific?
0: I have. Well, with an unbeliever,
1: yeah.
0: I got to think about that one, actually. Have I? I would say no. Yes, but no. Not fully, but certain details about my testimony. Because it came up randomly in a conversation. I was not necessarily ready to speak about my full testimony at that point.
1: Okay, but now you are.
0: Yeah, by God's grace, I am. All the details, all the mess, all the things. You know, I think I'm ready to share it boldly with the non-believer and be like, hey, you know what? This is what the Lord has done for me. You know.
1: I remember we had a conversation, well, within these lines, sometime earlier this year with Dennis.
0: Yeah.
1: We were talking about how is it every detail we ought to share about our testimony with others. And one very important thing that you've highlighted is you're not ready to share like specific details, but with time, you know, you got ready.
0: Yeah.
1: It's like God gave you the wisdom and how to disseminate that information so that regardless of the reception, whether bad or good, you're still good, because either way you're transformed.
0: Exactly.
1: There's nothing that can be done. Exactly. You are transformed.
0: Because sometimes it does happen where you're not ready to share your full testimony simply because maybe you've not healed, or you still feel a bit guilty, or you're just still feeling like, God, let me just serve you.
1: Everybody needs to know what happened.
0: Yeah, because you really don't know how the next person might take it. They might be like, you did that, and then they start like
1: judging
0: people about it. Like, but at the end of the day, like you said, like, your testimony is yours and you've been transformed, you've been delivered, so there's nothing to really fear when it comes to sharing. But of course, you know, wisdom and discretion, as we always highlight on the show, knowing how much to share and who to share with, you know. Yeah,
1: you see, and that is why with the leadership of the Holy Spirit, even as we go out into this field, we call the world the field, of course. That is priority. His leadership, his guidance, his direction, his instruction is very important, because sometimes we'll open our mouths in a way that is not befitting the situation.
0: Yeah.
1: Sometimes we don't get into the conversation without testimony, but until a person is open to hearing where we're coming from, you know, Unless you say things like, well, listen, I'm

0: been in your situation and God has saved me.
1: Yeah.
0: If you don't mind, I could share with you what it was like.
1: Exactly.
0: And then he says, okay, so if, tell me what happened. And then you say all those details and then he's like,
1: right?
0: You're probably even worse than me.
1: They see you differently now. You're like, Lord, I was just trying to share your word, you know?
0: And it happens.
1: It does.
0: It happens.
1: Have you shared your testimony with an unbeliever before? And how did that go?
0: I have shared my testimony with others. Some were good. Others, I can't lie. There was a point where sometimes people would mock me for growing up in a Christian home.
1: Interesting. Why?
0: Okay. What can I say? Not really condescending, but it sounded like mockery. Like, these guys are like the holier than thous. As you can go to hell, not this one. I'm like, that's actually not a good statement.
1: Right.
0: Yeah.
1: It's not.
0: But then there's a certain tone. There's an undertone, trust me, that you can get from certain statements. But anyway, I have shared my testimony. Others are very happy to know that, okay, you're having this background and still staying. And discovering, you know, because somebody asked me that, okay, since you were born into a Christian home, don't you think that this played a big part on how you view religion and the practice of your faith in particular?
1: Mm-hmm.
0: If you were not born in a Christian home, what would have happened? At first, I went back home with it as a food for thought. Then I was like, listen, I was destined to, God wanted to find me. So right. Whether I was in an atheist home, in whatever kind of space, the Lord would have still found me.
1: Absolutely.
0: Maybe the situation would have been more difficult. I may have found the Lord at a later stage of life, but he would have
1: the
0: still found me.
1: The way he found you was the way he wanted to find you.
0: Yes,
1: so
0: yes, exactly. So that's what counts. I'm just happy to be found.
1: Amen.
0: And I have precedence.
1: I wish that was on a t-shirt. I am just happy to be found.
0: Mm-hmm.
1: Honestly, that is so true.
0: Yes.
1: So true. Yeah.
0: You would have, I'm sure there's a lot of people, I've had conversations with, you know, sinners turn saints. We are all like that.
1: Yeah.
0: You know, saying, I wish I was saved a lot earlier. There's so much I was missing out, but I'm happy. I'm here now. We're here now.
1: Yeah.
0: That's the silver lining in all of this. Yes. So different conversations.
1: Mm-hmm.
0: Sometimes it's also just like an intellectual discourse. You know, the moment somebody says, no, I've actually grown in a Christian home, then they begin to ask about Christianity and whatnot. And I remember I used to have a lot of these conversations in secondary school. Primary, no, not so much.
1: Yeah.
0: But secondary
1: just living
0: school,
1: your life.
0: Even uni, here and there. Yeah. But and I can tell you, it's not everything. It's not every question about my faith that I answered. What can I say? It's not every question that I answered with the best way. Like, looking back now, I would have handled those conversations better. But I'm glad I answered.
1: Right.
0: We know better now, and sometimes I cringe. Like,
1: When you
0: think
1: about
0: the
1: past.
0: Did you really say the right thing last time, Tamwani? Yeah. But anyway, we live and learn.
1: We live and learn. That is a way to, you know, just establish what you said. We live and we learn.
0: Exactly. Truly. Now, you know, we're still speaking about testimonies today, right?
1: Mm-hmm.
0: There's another aspect of telling our salvation story with someone. So, like, what happens? What do you do when you share your testimony, your salvation testimony, to be specific, with someone and they respond to it negatively? What could a negative response look like? Like you've said, so you were like that.
1: Right?
0: You're just like me.
1: Hey,
0: Like, gosh, we are not different. Like, I'm saved. No, you never change. People never change. You know, I'm sure you've heard a lot of people saying that.
1: Mm.
0: Others will think, oof, do I even need salvation? You're probably worse than me.
1: Mm-hmm.
0: Or some people would just think you are overbearing.
1: Yeah.
0: Or some people just find it annoying that you're telling them a testimony. But what do you do, or what did you do if you found yourself in such a situation where somebody responded negatively to your salvation testimony when you shared it with them? Does it happen?
1: It does happen.
0: It does.
1: It definitely does happen. And it's one of those conversations we definitely need to unpack today.
0: Yeah. It's a conversation we definitely need to unpack for sure.
1: Absolutely.
0: So yeah, let us know how you are doing. You can also respond to this question we're asking. What do you do when someone responds negatively to your salvation testimony? Send us a text or call us on 0956-200-490. That's 0956-200-490. Jenny from Lusaka says, hello, His grace has remained sufficient for me. His grace for sure. Thank you so much, Jenny. I'm sure this is in response to how the week has been.
1: Right.
0: She says, well, the Lord's grace has been sufficient
1: for me. His grace
0: is
1: sufficient.
0: That's the most important thing.
1: It's like
0: when
1: you're holding onto the hem of his garment.
0: Like, Jesus, you're like, Lord, never let me go.
1: Never let me go. Exactly.
0: Never let me go for Absolutely. Sure. Otherwise, here is the song that will kick off our playlist and will be a confidence booster for you, as it was for me. I was listening to it earlier this morning.
1: Which one is this?
0: Winning by Tim featuring JT5.
1: Okay.
0: We don't know no loss. Let's get to it.
1: Let's go.
2: Hey, hey, hey, hey. Oh, chicken.

0: out here with women.
1: We don't know no love. No, no.
0: Women.
1: We don't know no love. No, no.
0: Women.
1: We don't know no love. 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
0: Women.
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0: So keep your crown, be up for something greater. 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The kulanda no kulanda. 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Winning.
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0: Miracles by KB and Lecrae is what brought us back here on air. Before that, we listened to Do A Lot by Geo featuring Legend Sun. And then the one that kicked off our playlist was Winning by Tim featuring JT5. Now, getting back to our conversation for the day, we are asking each other, what do you do? What do we do when somebody, particularly a non-believer, responds negatively to our salvation testimony? I mean, you could even go a little bit further into a testimony about your life overall, about how God has changed it.
1: Yeah. Do we have any comments that are there right now?
0: Yes, we do. So I can go ahead and read them.
1: Please.
0: Yeah. So Peter Adams Likubi says, my testimony builds me and also defeats my enemies. Their reactions don't matter. Listen.
1: That's a great
0: It's a great approach, response, yeah. But we are hoping they can be friends of Jesus, though. But I get your point. I get you. I mean, if it's rejected overall, it's your testimony. They can't take it away from you. They can't take away Jesus from your heart. Mm-hmm. It's a done deal.
1: Like, they can laugh, they can mock, but they can't take away the encounter you had
0: with
1: and the experience you had with Jesus. Yeah.
0: Exactly. God Freedom wants to say is, keep on trying because the grace of God is sufficient. Lovely. Okay.
1: That's another good approach.
0: Yeah. Another one says, share another testimony.
1: Hey, wait.
0: You don't accept this one? I will share the other one. We keep trying.
1: Keep it moving.
0: Then Esther Divine says, move on with your life. You're the one who knows exactly what happened and why and how God came through for you. So keep the fire burning.
1: Oh, yeah. That was kind of brutal at the beginning. Move on.
0: Listen, dust your feet and go on. Forge ahead. I know. I love this one.
1: Yeah.
0: Then Mary Tiba Kafumukache says, when they reject the message, we pray harder. Yes. Mm. I love the avenues. Like, if one says this side, no, we try
1: another
0: the
1: way.
0: Yes, mm-hmm. We are coming for you.
1: Exactly.
0: Faith C. Christabel says, you do nothing. Understand that there are people who are the embodiment of negativity and will do anything to frustrate you.
1: That's true, though.
0: We need to unpack that as well.
1: There are people who just want to bring you down at all and by all.
0: Yeah, why are you negating my transformation? It was Christ who transformed me, not you.
1: Exactly.
0: But, you know, like, the aim is to, you know, tell a testimony so that you can share Jesus. But,
1: yeah,
0: the negative response sometimes can discourage you. But do not be discouraged. Mm-hmm. Yeah. Paul Pillar says, I would love them still. Their response is born from something inspiring it. We're encouraged to not take offense. And usually taking offense is a sign of us turning to ourselves first, rather than turning to God. As Christians, we should not forget who and whose we are. And that's our response should flow from this acknowledgement. I love that.
1: That is a good response.
0: He goes on to say, Paul asks us to examine ourselves. Where's the music? There it is. Yeah, Paul asks us to examine ourselves, so much so in such situations, whether we are in the Lord, is how we're feeling, pointing to our alignment to God. And this is how God would have us interpret their response. According to Proverbs 3:4-5, or something else is seeking to express itself through us.
1: I love that response, especially the part about offense.
0: Yeah, yeah.
1: Because it's very easy to be offended and be like, oh, wow, you don't, you know, believe my testimony, or you don't really care enough to be encouraged by it. But, you know, interestingly enough, the scriptures actually speak about this. I believe it's in the book of Psalms. Should be Psalms 119, somewhere there. It speaks about when we hold on to God's word, we will not take offense. Mm-hmm. So it's one of those things where you really have to hold on to God's word and not be offended when people judge you, when people laugh at you, when people feel like, ah, this is your testimony, you know. They kind of second guess it. It's just, don't take offense, because you know what God has done in your life at the end of the day.
0: Have you ever been in a situation where you are the one who was wronged? And then you acted, well, out of emotion. And humanly speaking, it's okay. That is the natural response. But then the Holy Spirit rebukes you, saying, you're above that.
1: Yep.
0: But then you say, listen, Lord, he is the one in the wrong. I'm not. He says, no, but you know better. Like, right. Why am I taking the punishment?
1: Right.
0: Why are you being the parent who's beating the innocent child to know better? But then you're like, Okay.
1: Yeah. I've been in that situation and the Holy Spirit told me to apologize.
0: No way. Mm-hmm. No way.
1: And I wasn't even the one in the wrong. I'm like, Lord. And I did. I went and apologized to the person and we hashed it out and yeah. But it was not nice. I mean, I felt justified. I felt like I have a reason to be upset about this. You know, but God was like, no, your reaction.
0: Rightfully so.
1: No. Go and apologize. That's not how we do things in the kingdom. I was like, okay.
0: Like, well, why do I always have to be the bigger person? Well, the grace of God is making you grow.
1: Right.
0: And so that's what we are asking you. Have you ever shared your testimony with someone? Your salvation testimony, or just how God came through for you? Particularly an unbeliever, you share that testimony with them and then they reacted negatively to it. Or maybe even a Christian just starting out, but the response you got for, you know, sharing a testimony with someone was not what you had desired. In that moment, what did you do? And if you've never experienced it, at least what would you do if you're faced with that experience? Let's have a heart-to-heart conversation, right?
1: That's a good one. What would you do? You know?
0: Yeah.
1: I think the answer for that is, what would Jesus do? You know, back then they used to have the WWJD bracelets. Like,
0: yeah.
1: Anytime they tested. Ooh.
0: What would Jesus do? Because, oh Lord, I'm about to sin right now. Hopefully we'll be able to have a heart-to-heart.
1: Yeah.
0: So that we can hear people's hearts. By that I mean, well, what would they do in that instant, really? And then if it's something that needs to be checked, something that needs to be examined by God's word, something that needs to be changed, we do it together. Besides, that's what this movement is for. Mm. You know, we are actually getting equipped in the right manner to share our faith with others boldly and unapologetically. So if you say, well, if they slapped you, you'd slap them back.
1: You're both wrong.
0: Yeah, both wrong. Elo, you'll be the one to apologize. Exactly. That you got how you have to be the bigger person.
1: No matter who started the clapping.
0: Something about being a believer and being their child who is convicted of a wrong, you know? Right. Because it's no longer just your conscience at your work. You've got that. You are filled with the Holy Spirit. Mm-hmm. So trust me, you will get that nudge if you are moving a path that is contrary to the one that he has set for you. Yeah. So that's the question. Remember, we are still waiting for you to register your presence with us. We are still in the first hour, but we are a few minutes away from the second hour of Share Jesus Boldly today, which is 15 hours. Remember, the question we're asking you is, what would you do when someone, particularly a non-believer, responds negatively to your salvation testimony? What would you do? Send a text message to 0956-200-490. That's 0956-200-490. We'll continue with more music, still keeping it heavy. We'll see. We might continue keeping it heavy until the top of the hour of 15 hours. Alrighty, so, you know, still being your plugs for awesome music. Here is Generations by Destro FNP featuring Sam Sagala.

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0: sometimes feel like everything is meaningless, like every day is just spent in vain.
1: To be honest, that's how I felt before I had a personal relationship with Jesus Christ. So I completely get you.
0: Oh yeah?
1: It's impossible to find true meaning apart from our Creator. You know, God created us for a purpose, but we can only find it when we are in a relationship with Him.
0: That sounds amazing. But where do you even begin to have a relationship with a God you can't see?
1: Listen, God has revealed Himself to us in many ways. You find Him in nature, that's His creation. You find Him in His Word contained in the Bible, and you find Him through Jesus Christ, His Son, that He sent to die for us. You know, God loves you so much and is ready to reveal Himself to you if you let Him in. I'm actually glad that you've asked this question.
0: Wow, that's amazing. How do I let Him in?
2: 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Be that friend who leads someone to Christ. 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
1: To present the news in brief, I'm Patrick Muhau. The Zambia Police Service has instituted investigations into a video that has gone viral on social media depicting an incident in which a young woman is allegedly being assaulted by a female person dressed in police uniform in the presence of other women. Police Public Relations Officer Godfrey Chilabi says digital forensic officers are currently analyzing the video footage to identify all persons involved. 10 Ethiopian nationals are feared to have drowned in the Zambezi River near Mwanga village in Chief Sekute's chiefdom, Kazungula district, after a canoe they were using capsized while attempting to cross illegally from Zambia into Botswana. According to a joint statement issued by the Zambia Police Service and the Department of Immigration, the incident is believed to have occurred on the 9th of 13th July 2026. In African news, Kenya's High Court has dismissed a bid by a Rastafarian group seeking to legalize the use of cannabis for religious purposes. The Rastafarian community had argued that the ban on smoking cannabis infringed on their rights to freedom of religion and belief guaranteed under the Constitution. In foreign news, U.S. President Donald Trump has threatened to strike Iran's bases and power plants next week if the country does not return to talks. The comments made in a Fox News interview aired as the two countries exchanged fire for the fourth day in a row. For more news, follow us on our social media platforms. You can find us on Facebook, Instagram, X, and YouTube with the handle RCV News. My name is Patrick Muhau. Stay tuned.

My name is Sife. I say no to violence. I say no to hate speech. I say no to political intolerance. I say no to tribalism. I say yes to a prosperous Zambia. I say yes to a united Zambia. I say yes to a peaceful Zambia. One Zambia, one nation. I choose peace because I am Zambian.

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1: Weekend break. Let's make it loud. Let's make it fun. And let's share Jesus boldly.
2: Being bold is actually beyond pressing shift keys. It's beyond shaving machines. It's beyond reversing a cancerous disease. Being bold is coming to the understanding that the harvest is more than plenty, but those willing to put in the work are few. Turn quickly to the book of Matthew, past 28 chapters and come to verses 19 and realize the mandate is to look at the world and all its nations and say to ourselves, therefore, I'll go too. I'll go and love my neighbor enough to want to see them in heaven. I'll go and be compassionate enough to share the gospel with no fear end. I'll remember that persecution must be for his name's sake, because I'm grafted in. To God, we kids are namesakes. The practicality requires me to step into faith. 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I share my testimony to shame the past and the accusers thereof. 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I step into prayer and offering daily support to the brethren, being a good example of righteous standing to all my sisters, and then realize that it's time we disciples went out to disciple others, to disciple the world into getting to know the God of the Bible. So go ye into the world and share his word boldly. The call is to engage culture for his glory.
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0: We did not go anywhere. We just took a short break, even as we were transitioning to the second hour. Oh, share Jesus boldly. Once again, I'm one of your hosts, Samwani Zakamono.
1: I'm Faith Kasolo.
0: Yeah, and
2: Dennis Mubanga.
0: He is the
1: You can tell how much we missed
0: you. Yes, it's been what, 2 weeks? Yeah, because no, he decided to be on holiday last week.
3: How? It wasn't my fault.
0: Why?
3: I was ready.
1: They always
3: like,
1: say that.
0: You just
3: look,
0: said no.
3: I am ready in and out of season. It's no holiday. Like,
0: you're not. That's that sounds like Christianese. No, that's a believer's language. Actually, haven't you ever heard people say that's church language? I'm like, yes.
4: What do you want me to do?
0: That's all I know.
1: Like, what do you want me to do?
3: You know, the funny thing is that I cannot go like 3 minutes into a conversation without mentioning anything related to Jesus or the Bible. Like,
1: really?
3: So.
1: That's good though. That's good.
3: Because even like jokes, like I'll make a joke and then I'm just like, you've never read your Bible. Like, so,
0: yo, like, so. You're hitting them with you've never read your Bible.
1: Yeah.
0: For me, I'm like, ish, Lord, forgive me for what I said. So you know, when you say something, well, you're about to respond very sarcastically, then you just say, ish, Lord. Thank you.
1: Because
0: the things I was about to say to you, anyway, thank God for the Holy Spirit.
3: Won't he do it?
0: Won't he do it?
1: Right?
0: Won't he do it?
3: Yeah.
1: Well, welcome, sir. Welcome.
3: Thank you. Thank you. Glad to be here. Yeah. You know, sometimes it feels like a long time.
1: Yeah.
3: Because I'm used to Mondays always being here.
0: Yeah, I know. Like,
3: when there's a change. But Wednesday's the new Monday, I guess. So.
1: Wednesday's the new
0: sometimes,
1: Monday.
0: Sometimes.
3: Yeah.
1: Actually, you know what? No, I don't agree.
0: No, I don't
1: agree. Don't take us back to Monday.
0: But well, before we delve into our conversation, are you still one of those adults who thinks Monday is needs to be braved out, like just trying to overcome the Monday blues?
3: No, I think I've had this couch of working like every day, so I don't have that whole Monday blues type of situation. And you know, funny thing, I was yesterday in class, our lecturer was talking about times and Sundays and all those things, and I've realized that immediately after I'm done with church, like Sundays, like I pretty much, of course I'll have the podcast recording, but I pretty much have like nothing to do.
1: That's a good thing. It's a day of rest, right?
3: So, yeah, great rest. So.
1: Yeah.
3: And mainly my Saturdays are mostly free, so.
1: Okay.
3: Yeah.
0: Okay, no, I get you.
3: Yeah.
0: Okay. Well, Mr. Dennis, do you remember that conversation we had about testimonies? Like, how much is too much in terms of what we share, you know, about our salvation story and everything? And you know, there was different sentiments to it. And our resolution was, let the Holy Spirit guide you on what to say when sharing your testimony, right?
3: Yeah.
0: So a different aspect of sharing our testimony as a means to evangelize is responding to the response of the person we are telling our testimony, right? First of all, I'm sure we've established that people can respond negatively to our testimony.
3: Mm-hmm.
0: Even though it's not theirs, they will respond negatively.
3: Like, you're lying.
0: You can't see. No, are you sure Jesus can? Jesus, he's just a mythical creature. What do you mean? First, excuse me? That's very offensive.
3: Especially when we share to say, the Lord told me.
0: The Lord told me, you're hallucinating.
3: Yep.
0: You know, things like that. Yeah. So there's that kind of negative response. So we are talking about what to do in the face of negative responses to our salvation testimony, particularly from unbelievers. But I think there are some believers who can also respond negatively.
3: Yes.
0: But first things first, has anyone ever responded negatively to your testimony?
3: Well, I guess I'm always on record here.
0: Yeah. So you just have to be careful.
3: No, like I'm always on record here that I have never had a negative response.
1: Mm.
3: Ain't
1: you blessed?
3: Hallelujah.
0: That just sounds like you're trying to be politically correct.
3: No, like, I've never had that experience. Or maybe people pretend and just agree, and when they leave, they're like, I disagree. But not to my face. Like, yeah, I've never had such an experience. But I have heard of people.

0: out there sharing your testimony. They're like, nah, not yet, not yet. They haven't yet pressed your buttons.
1: Mm-hmm.
0: So, mm-hmm. But however, when you respond to it, then it's accepted. But yeah, I would look at getting rejection for your testimony. It's like you propose to somebody mm-hmm. and they say no.
2: Okay, yeah.
1: Yeah, but you move on, right?
0: Mm. Not necessarily. You do, but there's a bruise to your, I wanted to say ego, but mm-hmm. I don't know what's the correct Christian term. There's a bruise confidence? To your confidence,
1: yeah.
0: Yes.
1: Yeah.
0: Where you feel like, is what I'm sharing really impactful? Is it, or is just me making these things up? Especially when we share testimonies of our encounter with God, like, oh, God delivered me from this. Sometimes when you're telling somebody to say, I was praying to God that I needed a 50 kwacha, I'd be like, but why are you trusting God? Why a 50 kwacha? You're supposed to trust him for millions. Like, so stuff like that where it feels like this God you talk about, like, he feels like, because most people's idea of this God is, my son, here's 2 billion. No, like, it's
2: like God is a genie in a bottle.
0: Yeah. But God is our friend. God is our father. God is our ever-present help, not only in times of trouble. He's always there for us.
2: Mm-hmm.
0: So it's that thing where people sometimes fail to make sense of our God. And the other thing why sometimes testimonies are rejected, it's because of how people's relationship or view of God is.
2: Mm-hmm. Mm-hmm.
0: So as I said, people view God in a certain way. Others view God as the person who sent sickness to my mom. Mm. And so when you hear to say God healed me, it does not make sense for them, because they're like, but if this God who healed you was able to give sickness to my mom, how come for me it didn't work? So sometimes you face that battle where your testimony is rejected. Why? Because others have this skewed or view of God, which is not true, because the character of God does not bring about sickness. It's the devil who brings about sickness, mm-hmm. not God.
2: Mm-hmm.
0: Let's never confuse it to say, oh, God did this. God brought sickness. No, God brought sickness to test you. Mm-mm. He will never do that.
2: What he does is he uses that situation to bring out
0: himself.
2: Something. Yeah, to reveal himself. Yes,
0: mm-hmm.
2: That's the right term. Now, this goes to all of us.
0: Uh-huh.
2: How then should we as believers respond when someone questions their reality? Questions or even mocks the reality of our testimony. We are the ones who are transformed.
0: Yeah.
2: But someone is thinking we are faking it. We are frauds. I mean, Paul experienced that, if we're being honest. So how do we respond?
0: Actually, with Paul, it was by the believers.
2: Yeah, exactly. Yo, exactly.
1: Even worse.
0: Yeah. So.
2: Can you blame them though?
1: No.
0: Yeah.
1: Frankly speaking, no, you can't actually blame them. Because they saw who he was before.
0: Yeah.
1: And now they're seeing a different man and they're, Because
0: he could have come in as a spy.
2: It's true. It happens.
0: And that's why when you read like extra literature, like just informing us on biblical history, to tell you that it took him 14 years to get to that place of where they trusted him and he learned God's word or the ways of Jesus Christ. So, yeah, it's a hard one dealing with it. However, how do we respond? Is we respond by still being true to God. I'm trying to remember the exact portion of scripture, but it tells us that the heart of the king is in the hands of the Lord,
1: mm-hmm.
0: which means that the heart of every human being is in the hands of the Lord. So if I share my testimony and you fail to believe it, it is not my duty to convince you. The Holy Spirit will convince you. And that is why the perfect example of Paul is that there had to be, is it Cornelius? Who did
2: Ananias.
0: Yes.
2: The healing, right?
0: Yes.
2: Mm-hmm.
0: But so there had to be people who came through to testify of what Paul was doing, mm-hmm. of what God had done in Paul's life. So when I share my testimony and then you reject it, my duty is to go back to the Father
2: mm-hmm.
0: and stay true to him and continue my relationship and walk with him, and he won't then now deal with

0: your heart to confirm what I shared with you.
1: Okay, so now, like, wait, before I go back, when they rejected in that moment, in that they say, "Ah, no, Beans, you are lying." Yeah. What should I do in that moment? How do I respond? Should I just say, "God bless you"?
0: Sola cola pepa.
1: I need to play that song. Shout out to Rock Peter.
0: So, I feel, yes, we'll feel the hurt, the rejection there and then. But scripture tells us that pick yourself up, dust your feet and move on. So yes, the impact will be felt there and then. But we still move on and go ahead with what God has put in us to do. Mm-hmm. So if you were supposed to preach or speak to the next people, here you've been rejected. As Sean, like the donkey, like when things are put on you, just check it off and move. So yeah, but rejection is painful.
1: It is.
0: It's a process.
1: I mean, like, book wise that sounds like a very correct answer, and it is.
0: Yes, so my but book, like, it works, like, in, reality, in theory, then,
1: but in practice book. Exactly. Yes, you know, on the papers, on the pages, it looks perfect, but in reality, believers have emotions too,
2: right?
0: Yep.
2: And some of us that moment
1: exactly. Like, and I come back, no. Am I, like you've said, am I really changed?
0: Yeah.
1: You know, you begin to question yourself.
0: Because right now the key word is depression, right? It leads to depression.
1: It's true. It's true.
0: However, the assurance which we should have, and that's where for me I always say that in order for a relationship with God to be concrete, we need to base everything we do on His word.
1: Mm-hmm.
0: And His word then would encourage us to not be anxious for anything, but by prayer and
2: supplication,
0: with thanksgiving, let your requests be made known to God. So in that moment of anxiety, we should still run back to God. Say, God, help me. In that moment of doubt, help me. Because when you're rejected, the next thing which comes about is doubt. Because now you're questioning to say, is this thing which I believe in, or is this thing which God has done for me, like, is it really, really true?
1: Mm-hmm.
0: Or maybe it's just in my thoughts. It's like, for example, we pray and say, you are healed in Jesus' name. The next thought which pops up in your head, the devil's like, are you? Like, there and then. It's like, remember when Peter is walking on water, right?
2: Yeah.
0: He's walking.
2: Yep.
1: Like he was making it.
2: Can
1: you imagine?
2: Then he chooses to look away.
1: Yes.
0: So our eyes should be fixed on Jesus. Right. Immediately we move. Huh. Even if God, actually, we'll bring in other examples, right? Elijah caused fire from heaven.
1: Mm-hmm.
0: Like prophets are dead. Like, why? Mighty man with an experience with God, like he's, God has been able to provide for him. This guy even had whole birds bringing food for him. Like, so, delivery. Wow,
2: imagine.
0: Drunk delivery. Yeah. Like, so.
1: Fresh from heaven.
0: However, a queen, a human queen, and this guy caught fire from heaven, threatens him. He forgot everything
1: Lord,
0: which God
1: me,
0: did.
1: Take me.
0: Lord, like, I'm ready to die. Like, so that's what it does. Like when you're questioned or when you're rejected, like it now plays with your psyche. Why? Because now you're doubting everything you believe in.
2: Hmm.
0: Yeah.
2: Hmm. That's very interesting, actually. Like the fact that doubt can come from somebody just saying, no, I don't believe you.
0: Mm-hmm. Yes.
2: Hmm. So the correct response, would it be to say, God bless you, or walk away, or just say, I'm never sharing my testimony again in this place?
0: Walk away and just run back to God. So God will give us the confidence and grace to be able to speak again. Because when somebody says no, even our energy to speak goes down.
1: Mm-hmm.
0: So we need to then go back to the source. The Holy Spirit. I'll send you the Holy Spirit, a helper, a comforter. Like, He'll comfort you and say, the world has rejected you. The world has said no to your testimony. But I know what you said is true. And so I'll help you. So it takes time. We've seen men and women of God who things happened and they're no longer able to go out there. Why? Because people questioned. They said certain things and people did not catch on. And you see, when God is speaking to you, sometimes the people around you will not make sense of what's happening.
1: Mm-hmm.
0: However, when you stay true to the course, then the whole world catches on.
1: Mm-hmm.
0: I like the song which Kings Malembe Malembe Niwelesa. He says that, Navaliava tusulile. Like even those who rejected us have come to drink from this well.
1: Mm-hmm.
0: So it's the same thing. Our family members might reject us. People close to us might reject what God is doing in our lives, the things which God has been able to reveal. But when we stay true to it and we trust God on His word, because He says that He will act on His word. His word will not return to Him empty, but it will do that which He sent it forth for. So when we trust Him and when we act and when we stay true to what that which He said, even those who laughed will be like, oh, hey, actually, God was speaking through this person. They'll then be the ones to even tell the testimony and amplify it even further.
1: Mm-hmm.
0: Why? Because they heard it a long time ago. They didn't believe it. But now they've seen the manifestation. They've seen that it was genuine and true. Then they are the ones now to take it out further. So that whole rejection reminds me of blind Bartimaeus when mm-hmm. he's shouting to say, Jesus, son of David, and the people around him. I'm like, you're disturbing the master. He's busy. He has to go somewhere. You keep quiet and all those things. And by the time Jesus looks back and gives him sight, even those who were around him celebrated. The ones who told him no celebrated. They're the ones who now went out to say, Jesus Christ has healed blind Bartimaeus. So same thing with us. Rejection, yes, will come. People will push us down. We will feel discouraged, but we need to keep our eye, our focus on Jesus Christ, the author and perfecter of our faith. For only in Him we live, move, and have our being. So, mm-hmm. yeah.
1: Come on now. Come on now. I love that. Well, let's give a few shout-outs to the one, the awesome listener. Yeah, now what I'm saying. Royd Chimpulu says, I'm following from Dola. Good afternoon, Royd. And then Clara Likokoto, I hope I pronounced that right, is following from Namibia. Glad to know that Namibia is in the house. Awesome. And then we've got a text message here from from Gerald Mwansa, saying, as long as God is the source of everything I need in my life, I wouldn't mind their opinion. It is from grace to grace. Chapwa. I love that. Love that. So it's a, like you said, sulakola pepa. So, okay. We have talked about the response, right?
0: Yeah.
1: But like we've said, we are believers with emotions. We are humans also. So, of course, on paper, this sounds perfect.
0: Yeah.
1: We go back to the Father, which we should.
0: Yeah.
1: But we have to go past these emotions that we are, you know, fighting. So then now, okay, even as we, you know, come across those responses, sometimes we have to react to them. Sometimes we have to prepare for them. So then how do we guard against taking those rejections personally? You know? Because when people reject our testimony, it's like they're rejecting us as human beings altogether.
0: Yeah. Mm-hmm.
1: When, well, it could be the gospel. It's just, or maybe it's like, this miracle is too good to believe, you know? Like, how does transformation happen? They have seen you in your trenches. How do you look so good? What do you mean? You know, things like that. So how do we guard against taking these rejections to our salvation testimonies personally?
0: You know, funny thing is that the other day, the girls were playing a song by Anatoria. Eli, Eli, Lama Sabakatani,
1: Yes.
0: It was my first time even listening to the song. Like, so, in response to that, our lives follow that of Jesus Christ, right? And Jesus Christ was the Son of God.
2: Right.
0: The Son of God who came to His own and His own received Him not.
1: Mm-hmm.
0: Actually, His own killed him.
1: It's how you laugh. It's only because it happened in the past. You can laugh about it. It was bad.
0: So the fact that we are children of God, and actually Jesus tells us that in this world you will have what?
2: Troubles.
0: In this world you have what?
2: Trials.
0: So if Jesus, the Son of God, was rejected, actually, the Pharisees even went as far as paying Roman soldiers to say that the body of Jesus Christ was stolen and it did not resurrect and he did not rise from the dead, right? So if Jesus Christ, the Son of God, faced rejection, what more us? Yeah. However, the beautiful thing we get to see through Jesus Christ is that even through that moment of discouragement and rejection, he still looked to the Father continually. And that's the mindset which we need to have. And we need to develop that. That even when the world says no, I know that my Father said yes. When Jesus say yes, nobody can say no.
1: Mm-hmm.
0: But yes, since we're in the world, people might say no. Because people are not Jesus. So.
1: People are not Jesus.
0: Yeah. So.
1: But when he has caused that transformation, nobody can discredit it. Even if they say it, it's happened. Yeah.
0: So we need to be like Jesus Christ. That even in that moment of discouragement, we look to our Father in heaven. And this goes by us developing a solid relationship with our Father. And that's through prayer. And that's through the study of his word. So all these things which we face, they're not new. All the rejections we face, they're not new. Jesus Christ went through it. Jesus Christ experienced it and all. So we need to look to the Father. We need... Paul tells us in Philippians 2 and verse 5, I think, let this mind which was in Christ Jesus be in you also, right? So what was the mindset of Jesus Christ? Number one, it was a mindset of humility. Who being God did not consider it equality, something. Yes, I need to read my Bible again so that...
1: That's in chapter 2, yeah?
0: Depends at the mention of the name Jesus Christ.
1: Every knee will bow, every tongue confess.
0: Yes.
1: Yeah.
0: So we need to have the mind which was in Christ Jesus. Then number one, the mindset of humility. Number two, the mindset of continually looking to the Father, the author and perfecter of our faith. So, yeah.
2: Interesting. I want to know from you though, can a rejected testimony still have an eternal impact, right? Even when we don't see an immediate response from those that we're sharing with.
0: Yes. Perfect example. Again, we go back to Jesus Christ. When Jesus Christ dies or he comes through, he's rejected. But after his death, burial, and resurrection, and the apostles now begin preaching, some of the Pharisees are like, oh, these guys were with Jesus, right? So even our testimonies, some of the things might not be believed now, but when we document and write what we did, the next generations will be able to say, oh, my father, my grandfather, my mother was able to do this. They stood. Don't we listen to sometimes where I always hear this from my grandmother sometimes. She's like, oh, hey, my father used to be a preacher, like a vibrant. But then through my children, I didn't see that, but I'm seeing it through you, my grandchildren. So there's that where testimonies are being passed on. So we might be the laughingstock. People might look at us to say we are crazy. But when we stay true to it, they'll be the ones to document and say, oh, hey, this person was able to hold on to the word which was given to them and they preached it, they shared it. They were able to share their experiences and stories that we are able to see the fruit. So, yeah. It's the same thing in communities where somebody starts a church and be like, no, nothing is happening. Like the first, and it's really painful. Say, for example, if you're establishing a ministry. Actually, let's bring it to establishing a church, right? I was doing a few readings on, because the other day I had gone to Mount Zion. And I was thinking through, so the place where Mount Zion is at, it's calling, you know, where... You sometimes don't go out. People just bring themselves in.
1: Oh, yes.
0: Yeah. I was like, I saw some pictures of when Mount Zion used to be at Kablongo Boys. Like
1: when it was just starting.
0: When it was just starting. Like, if you looked at it then, I guess even people were like, ah, kulbekwe bayendaba. But they stayed true. They held on to God's word. That now Mount Zion is a church. Now it's a city on a hill on its own where people from all walks of life are just like, you know what? I want to attend this. So the excellence in this church or the way they just deliver God's word. Like, so that's the power of staying true and consistent where this mind, which was in Christ Jesus, continually looking to God. So, yeah.
1: I love that example that mm-hmm. you've given. And something I think a lot of us have to remember is that consistency, even in our walk with Christ, is more impactful yeah. than we know for sure. There's definitely seeds
0: yeah.
1: that we didn't know we planted. And then later on, you come and see this person is transformed.
0: Yep.
1: And you remember the conversation you had with them about Christ and how this person rejected God.
0: Yeah.
1: Or at least they were not taking him seriously.
0: But now at you.
1: They laughed at you. Yeah, yeah, we talked about the mockery, you know, in the first mm-hmm. hour. But these are people, if we're being honest, they even look more serious. They were serious with God than you.
0: Yeah.
1: You're like, well, thank God.
0: Yeah.
1: Thank God for this wonderful transformation. Now, we've talked about guarding against, you know, feeling that the rejection is personal
0: mm-hmm.
1: or just, you know, keeping sharing our testimony,
0: yeah.
1: you know, because of that element of an eternal impact. Now, how important is it for our lifestyle to reinforce the testimony that we are sharing? This is a very good question.
0: Yeah.
1: In that there's a lot of influencers, perhaps in the US, even in our country, anywhere.
0: Mm-hmm.
1: These people were known to, they were known for content that was not so godly. To some extent, it's R-rated.
0: Mm-hmm.
1: And then they get saved. For a few months, they lay low. Come back, and now they're proclaiming
0: Jesus,
1: mm-hmm. right? And so there is a lot of antagonism, like you said, from both the believers and the mm-hmm. non-believers. Mm-hmm. And like after you've been doing all this and then you come yeah. and say that you found Christ, you know, things like that.
0: Mm-hmm.
1: So for one person who's experiencing such a situation where they gave their lives to Christ, like yeah. they were wild and out, but they found Christ.
0: Yep.
1: And perhaps maybe they're a little over a year, a few months into this journey with Christ.
0: Mm-hmm.
1: But there's people who are still questioning. And of course, ultimately, we do life as unto God, right?
0: Yeah.
1: But there's people who are seeing it. So how can our lifestyle reinforce the testimony of transformation that we are telling?
0: Scripture reminds us of the fruit of the Holy Spirit. Nichan, let's go there.
1: Galatians
0: 5.
1: 5 verse 22 to 23. The fruit of the Spirit is love, joy, peace, patience, kindness, goodness, faithfulness, gentleness, and self-control. Against such,
0: there is no law.
1: Yeah.
0: Okay. I don't know why my internet is not
1: interneting.
0: But anyways, thank you for that. So when transformation happens, there's always that grace period where most people want to say, is this really, really true? Because we've seen a lot of these celebrities or influential people get born again, and 1 year, 2 years, they're serving the Lord, and then year three, they go back.
1: Mm-hmm.
0: So our relationship with God, number one, is personal.
1: Mm-hmm.
0: However, how we do life, people, it reflects our character or the character of God within us. So it's really, really important that you serve the Lord regardless. And serving the Lord is mainly developing a solid relationship with God. So this solid relationship with God requires that you're well discipled. I think majority of the issues we have are mainly to deal with where somebody becomes born again, they have this encounter, and they want to learn the Bible on their own,
1: mm-hmm.
0: where there's no accountability, there's no one watching over to see that you're growing properly. We are parents. Hey, sounds great.
1: Bashi baby. Bashi child. it's a beautiful blessing.
0: In order for the child to grow well, the child needs guardians,
1: mm-hmm.
0: right? When you look at a baby, when the baby wants to go out, the baby cannot go out on their own. They require the parent to be able to lift them up and take them out. Right? So even with these changes or transformations, in order for growth to happen, parenting is required, which is discipleship in our case, where you are properly discipled and taught in God's word, right? Mm-hmm. And the people who are discipling you will be able to see, say, okay, this child is growing well. This child is having issues in this line. Like, this child is allergic to Purit.
1: How?
0: No pun intended.
1: Oh, wow. Well, I get it. I get it. Isn't it?
2: Explain, please.
1: There is fruit blends that are pre-packed. Yes. Yeah, so there's a brand that prepares the fruit blends.
2: Okay. I get so, it.
0: Yeah. So the parent is able to tell us, this child has allergies in this line. This child likes this. And also, the parent is able to gauge to say, oh, this person is growing well. And then now there are external people. Say, we'll call them doctors. These are people who the parent is able to go with the child and say, oh, hey, check on my child. How's my child doing? How's the body? How's are they growing properly? Like, is everything properly developing? Is the shape of their head proper? Like, all these things, right? So they are there to watch over. So they're different accountability partners. So that by the time this person is going out there, they are well-baked. That when people are questioning their testimony, there are so many people who vouch for them. They're experts. They're leaders. The parents, the guardians will be able to come out and say, look, this person has been with Jesus. This person, what they're going through is not a fake thing. It's a real thing. So they're the ones now reinforcing to say, look, this person is not just acting. This person has been through channels of discipleship. This person has been taught God's word. This person is growing in their walk with Jesus Christ. So it's not a fake thing. But the issue is always with mostly influencers turned Christians is that they want to fight the people or social media people to say, oh no, I'm changed. Why are you guys being hard on me or judging me? Ask Paul. He had to wait for 14 years to go out there and preach. Others, some of us would have given up to say, after all, let me just continue. Since I have more info about you guys, I'm going to kill you. So
1: okay, wow. That's extreme, but true.
0: You can think of it in that line. So, yeah. So we need people who grow in the word of the Lord. Their relationship, their prayer life is solid, that the leaders, the spiritual leaders, the people guiding them will be able to vouch for them and speak.
1: Now, another one, Faith, that we also need to talk about is the mistakes we make when sharing our testimony. Maybe that's what people reject. Maybe it's not even the testimony we're sharing. Maybe it's how we are sharing.
0: Yeah.
1: Are there some mistakes that we make when evangelizing by sharing our testimony with both believers and non-believers?
0: I think the biggest mistake we make is always that thought that because I am with Jesus, I'm better than you. There's that tone which comes out.
2: Yeah.
0: It's like, remember the prayer?
1: But it's better with Jesus, you know?
0: Remember the taxpayer and the Pharisee? Mm-hmm. Praying.
1: Yes.
0: Yeah, and the Pharisee says that, God, I'm not like that one.
1: Mm-hmm.
0: Right?
1: Mm-hmm.
0: It's the same aspect as well if we're not careful, if we're sharing our testimonies without humility. So, it is not our doing that we are made righteous. It is through the finished works of Jesus Christ that we're made righteous. So, the way we package, the way we use our words, because people are sensitive to words.
1: It's true.
0: Like, people pay attention. Like, it's like saying iwe. Like,
1: I don't like that term. It iwe, sounds which means disrespectful, you, like, especially if you're addressing an elderly person,
0: So how we package, how we speak, we really, really need to be careful. And I think humility should be part of our talk. like humility should be part of our talk always, always and always and always. Yeah.
1: Mm-hmm. Now, Faith, I want to ask you, were you humble when sharing your testimony with that person?
2: Yeah.
1: The first time you shared your testimony with someone, were you humble?
2: Absolutely. I was zealous and like excited, like, oh, God did this for me, mm-hmm. you know. Mm-hmm. And I was excited to share with them. Mm-hmm. But obviously, you know, the way they responded is the way they responded.
1: There's nothing to do.
2: Yeah, yeah. It's like that statement that says, what I say is, you know, reliant on me, but what you hear and what how you respond is about you, basically.
0: Yeah, yeah. I always fight with that. At the way you heard me is no.
2: Your response
0: I can maybe attest to it if I sent you a text message.
1: let's test this hypothesis.
2: Okay.
1: Because I mean, to some extent, yes, there is truth in that. But there's people who will just draw clouds in the sky that were not existent.
2: Mm-hmm.
1: In that, you know, you say, I love you. You say, are you implying you would die for me?
2: Where did
1: listen,
2: that
1: wait,
2: say
1: wait,
2: that
1: wait, wait, wait, wait. How did we get there? I mean, listen, I know you laid down our lives, but wait, what? Wait. Or maybe like, I'm sorry, I'm not available to see you today, but I can see you tomorrow. And then somebody will say, oh, so I'm not a priority. Listen, what do you mean? I just said, you know, things like that. Mm-hmm. So sometimes people's interpretation is something inert.
0: Yeah.
1: It's them who are, it's just their own perception of what you're saying. Yeah. Or maybe it's an inner battle that is in responding to what you said. But there are other times when what we say is good, but how we say it. Yeah, we are responsible for what we say and how we say it, but also where we say it. Mm-hmm. I don't know if you get what I mean.
0: Yeah,
1: so there's a lot of things that cover this thing. I'd say one other mistake is thinking everyone has been through what we've been through, or everyone will be saved the way we were.
0: Yeah.
1: Yeah. The kind of like how if you hear of somebody who grew up in a Christian household and they've stayed like that, you know, and then when you hear of somebody's trials or what they had been through just for them to find Jesus, you'd be like, okay, why did you go through that? Listen, they didn't know. Yeah. They didn't know. Now that they found Christ, they know better. But then you think everyone should, you know?
0: You know what that reminds me of?
1: Yeah.
0: Is how people born in the 90s say that in this time and age, there's no revival.
1: That's a conversation for another day. But it's true.
0: Yeah.
1: It's true. It's, yeah. But you trust me, there's people seeking and finding God.
0: Actually, always. So even sometimes when we look at it, the broader picture, like, oh, hey, there's a lot of crazy things happening. What we don't realize is that God still has his remnant.
1: Mm-hmm.
0: Like there are people who are still seeking him.
1: Yes.
0: It's just that on the surface, and sometimes we do a disservice, sometimes when we attribute what's happening to social media as what's happening on the ground.
1: Mm-hmm.
0: So those are two different experiences.
1: Mm-hmm.
0: What we see on social media sometimes isn't the actual reflection of what's down there. Where people are seeking the Lord, where people are going out there preaching and all. So, yeah.
1: Trust me, people are seeking and finding him.
0: Yes, yes, yes, yes.
1: People are finding Jesus. So do not be discouraged. Keep on sharing Jesus boldly. That's right. We've got, do we have a text message? Okay, no, but there is a comment. Yeah, I figured I should read that. Why can't I find it? All right. So we asked the question on Facebook, right? How, or what to do, or rather, what do you do when someone responds negatively to your testimony? So we got a very long response. It was funny, though.
0: Mm-hmm.
1: Someone said, I was in church one Sunday and a man came and gave out his testimony as follows. He was broke one day and he wanted food at his home. So he decided to go to his bank to withdraw the last amount of money he had left in his bank account, about a 1,000 kwacha. To his surprise, he found 24,000 kwacha in his account. So he withdrew everything and bought all his needs at the moment. He thanked God for that. I walked to him after church and asked him if he asked the bank where the money came from. He said, no, why should I do that? I explained the importance of doing so, but he refused and he never went to the bank. Was that the will of God to give him money like that or what?
0: Okay, so here's something which happened to me. There was a time I did not have any money. Mm-hmm. So because of work, sometimes I don't know where the... Like, who's made the payment at that particular point. However, this particular time, somebody had deposited close to like 7,000 kwacha. Mm-hmm. Right? I did not know where it came from. Mm-hmm. But I remember I was like down on rent. Mm-hmm. And that was like, hey, glory to Jesus. Mm-hmm. Like, so a few weeks later, the bank calls. Mm-hmm. Like, oh, hey. There's a deposit on your account. We made an error on our end, and so we need our money back. Mm. I was like, hey guys, sharp, no pressure. What will happen is that immediately money comes in, just get your money. Like, so, so yeah, it happens like that. For the gentleman, which he would have done, was to go back to the bank and just find out where the money came from.
1: But he refused.
0: Yeah, like he did it. Like I needed the money there and then, so it came through. And yeah,
1: but you were accountable enough to say, listen, if this is what happened, whatever it is that needs to be deducted from mines can be taken out.
0: But for me, the point is this: I saw the hand of the Lord.
1: No, but for real. Listen, exactly. We leave it to you. But okay, I think, listen. Okay, God has a sense of humor, can say. Because if we begin to delve in deeper, I know that there is a lot of sentiment about, you know, things that happen like this. Moments where, you know, right at your point of need, the Lord does something so wonderful. It could be through someone who just comes and gives you... you know, so resources are provided, maybe just enough to, you know, to meet that need. Yeah. Sometimes even more, right? But the timing is perfect. Yeah. So random. It's like God winking at you and stuff like that. So this testimony is funny. We will leave it to you to decide. But I mean, listen, all I can tell you is God works wonderful things in our lives. Yeah. But I believe the wisest thing should have been to go to the bank to confirm what transaction happened.
0: You know, it could be that was his pension.
2: Hey.
0: Or gratuity, whatever. Like, I always think through, right? I think because of business, sometimes I like receive money where I don't know who sent. So I have to wait for somebody to like send me a POP.
1: A confirmation.
0: Like. So it's not things where you're just like, Sometimes I like hold on to the money for like 3-4 days. Like, okay, I'm like waiting before.
2: And then what if nobody says anything?
0: Then I asked the Lord,
1: what name fits you?
0: And he said,
1: yeah, you know what? Yeah. We gotta break off a little bit, just cool off the heat. It's really amazing. Still talking about testimonies, sharing our testimonies with an unbeliever, with a believer, especially our testimony of salvation. But then you find that we are not in control of the responses of the people we share this testimony with. So in the case that you receive a negative response, what do you do? Remember the numbers to keep it interactive on 0956-2004-90. We break off a little bit. Here is a wonderful masterpiece called Masterpiece by Tori Kelly featuring Lecrae. Let's get to it.

know that you're a masterpiece. You probably feel like a catastrophe. You in the mirror every day saying, ugh, like masterpiece. And it really how it had to be. Now hold up, listen, yeah. You acting totally different. You got a whole new position. Yeah. You are the running Bobby Ricky, whole new addition. You think I'm totally kidding, but hold up a minute. Don't compare yourself with none of them. You want to one, it ain't no synonym. A master artist, take a mess and make a masterpiece. And look at you, you've been a gem. Shining.

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2: Being bold is actually beyond pressing shift keys. It's beyond shaving machines. It's beyond reversing a cancerous disease. Being bold is coming to the understanding that the harvest is more than plenty, but those willing to put in the work are few. Turn quickly to the book of Matthew, past 28 chapters and come to verses 19 and realize the mandate is to look at the world and all its nations and say to ourselves, therefore, I'll go too. I'll go and love my neighbor enough to want to see them in heaven. I'll go and be compassionate enough to share the gospel with no fear end. I'll remember that persecution must be for his name's sake, because I'm grafted in. To God, we kids are namesakes. The practicality requires me to step into faith. Convos to point to the true source in the Bible to pronounce the gospel. I share my testimony to shame the past and the accusers thereof. I share the message of his goodness, and it is to church I invite ya. I step into prayer and offering daily support to the brethren, being a good example of righteous standing to all my sisters, and then realize that it's time we disciples went out to disciple others, to disciple the world into getting to know the God of the Bible. So go ye into the world and share his word boldly. The call is to engage culture for his glory.
1: Our mission is to empower and equip believers for the Great Commission by delivering godly and relevant content that speaks to each member of the family. 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
0: This is not just church talk. This is faith in the streets, truth in your headphones, boldness in your bloodstream. Welcome to Share Jesus Boldly.

0: We're in the third and final hour of Share Jesus Boldly. This is Radio Christian Voice, your home since 94. And of course, Share Jesus Boldly is a program that seeks to equip every believer for the Great Commission. We go into the world, share his word boldly. And, you know, of course, we make disciples of me. That's what we got to do. But we start with the first things first. We got to be bold about it. Share Jesus, you know, mention his name in those rooms, you know, show Jesus in your lifestyle and do it unapologetically. And you know what's also unapologetic about this show? Truth or Trap. That one will mess you up.
1: Yep. And it's about

0: that time. But of course, before we get into that, I think we should introduce ourselves for those just tuning in. My name is Faith Kasolo.
1: I'm Tamwani Dakamono.
0: And our co-host.
2: Dennis Muvanga Kabwe.
1: Awesome. So Truth or Trap is a segment on which we get to, well, read out statements that are pertaining to the topic of discussion.
3: Yeah.
1: But then we will have to resolve whether they are truth in the sense that they are backed on scripture, mm-hmm. biblical scripture, or they're a trap in that they are not in the word of God. It's just us who are trying to appease ourselves, you know, mm-hmm. to the level whereby. Mm-hmm. So yeah. We're going to keep it short and sweet, but, you know, it's always awesome playing it with Dennis. Are you ready?
0: He's an expert at this point.
1: Yeah, la?
3: Not really. With,
1: unfortunately, not really. Expert at the point.
0: The humility.
1: Hey, calm down.
3: Yeah.
1: Actually, I wasn't there when he... It was
0: we flipped the switch.
1: No,
0: soon.
1: Pretty
0: decent.
1: But why do it again? We should be doing it every month.
0: Yeah, we should.
3: Yeah,
1: we think of something.
0: Yeah,
1: we is ready, my lady.
0: Let us get started.
1: Get straight into it. But before that, we are inviting you on, you who is tuned in, to play along with us, Truth or Trap. So when we read the statement, we say number one, this and this and this and this, and we say, is it the truth? Is it the trap? You answer by saying number one, trap, and include your name and where you're texting from, so we give you a proper shout out. And we laugh at one another. I'm just kidding. Yeah. We have to come to the bottom mm-hmm. of the matter, but it's a fun game and we'd love you to be a part of it. Text on 0956-200490. Okay, let's get to it.
0: All right, number one. If someone rejects your testimony, it means you shared it the wrong way. Trap.
3: Mm-hmm. Trap. Could be the person receiving.

0: necessarily a rejection of God forever. Truth or trap?
1: Truth. Could be they're not ready to receive what you're giving them. However, that which you've said to them is a seed planted. So after a while, they'll be like, oh, hey, that's what felt like craziness is. You know, where you look back and you're just like, oh, hey, I remember somebody shared something. It was crazy then, but now it makes sense. So,
0: Okay.
2: I get you.
0: Number three.
2: Alrighty.
0: If your testimony does not lead someone to Christ immediately, it wasn't effective.
1: If your testimony
0: does not lead someone to Christ immediately, it was not effective.
1: Trap. It takes time. God's word is a seed. It takes time. Seeds are planted. Do not expect the seed to germinate just like tomorrow. No, it takes time. So, yeah. So,
0: okay. All right.
2: Okay. It's like true to our word. We're keeping it short. I hope there are questions here. Yo, we're going to number four. Okay. Four or trap. God can use testimony long after the conversation has ended. Number four, truth or trap. God can use your testimony long after the confirmation has ended.
1: The conversation or confirmation?
2: The conversation.
1: Truth. As I said earlier, that God's word is a seed, right? So as people go, they need to reflect on things. So then, you know how right now if you read scripture, there's a certain level of clarity you get because you've been enlightened. Because of different experiences or just different things happen in life, right? So it's something when God's word or testimonies are shared, might not make sense there and then, but as the person is on, they're just like, hey, you see, that's like when you laugh a joke where like somebody cracks a joke.
2: It didn't make sense.
1: Then you go home with it.
2: Brushing your teeth and you look at yourself and you're like,
0: oh, I get it.
2: Wow.
1: Yeah, so
2: I have laughed alone in the bus, guys. I'll tell you how awkward I assumed I looked. But I didn't think it was funny.
1: Yeah.
0: On to the next one. Number five. Your responsibility is to faithfully share what Christ has done in your life. God is responsible for changing hearts.
1: Definitely.
0: Mm-hmm.
1: Yeah, so just share what God has done in your life. Share His goodness, and God is the one who will change us. I think I spoke about it earlier to say the heart of a king is in the hands of the Lord.
0: Yeah,
1: so
2: the heart is God's operator to do right.
0: So we don't do the convincing.
1: I'll change him.
0: Lies we believe in 2020.
2: That's why I can have a Lord.
1: Yeah.
2: Okay, into number six. Join in. Remember the number is 956-0040. Okay, number six, truth or trap. Sometimes people reject a testimony because they're reading the message, not because your lacks power.
1: Truth. People are going through it. Sometimes it's tough experiences, what happened. As I said earlier, in giving example of sickness and maybe somebody just a loved one through same sickness which you survived, and they're like through like, oh hey, how's it go? I was able to do it for you, couldn't do it for me. So yeah. So it all goes with who's receiving the word and the state they're at that particular moment. Not that no depth or power in your testimony. So
2: I totally get you.
0: Number seven, a rejected testimony should make believer think twice before sharing it with anyone else.
1: So, they can go 50-50. However,
0: fine, you've got
1: I think the only rethinking should happen, you should just say, for example, reflect on how I said or how I shared. For me, that's where the reflection is, where you ask and say, okay, what did I not do right? Okay, if I'm going to talk to the next person, how can I affect this? I was telling Israel the other day that I actually need to go to public speak class.
0: Mm-hmm.
1: And I was telling him to say, one needs to perfect the art of being.
0: Mm-hmm.
1: So that as I'm going out

0: commit suicide, like stopping all that and just focusing on Jesus Christ and serving him. There were people who wanted to give up, and through this program, life is given. And for us, we're just like, oh, share Jesus boldly. Like, but there's a work. There's what God is doing in people's lives. There are people who are actually being discipled. There are people who just tune in every day on radio to say, you know what, at from 14 going to 17, I know to say I'll be discipled. I'll be taught in these different topics. I'll be taught on how to live. I'll be taught on how to study God's word, all these things. And it's really, really just amazing. Just to see what God is doing. I know we sometimes don't get the metrics on the testimonies that many people attached, but it's just as well that faith, the belief we have. You know, yeah, that faith where we can speak God's word, and as we stand on his word to say, when we speak, he sent forth his word and healed their diseases. He sent forth his word and there was redemption, there was salvation. So, yeah.
1: Okay.
2: There is redemption. There is forgiveness. There is salvation.
0: I have a song request. Can we play Pompey's Chipolo Polo?
2: Of course. I mean, you know, it's very rare.
0: The usual topic of discussion.
2: No, the thing is, you rarely. No, the thing is, you rarely make song requests. So, with all due respect, yes, sir. You know, that request has been approved.
1: It's been granted.
2: Yes, it's been granted. Thank you so much for coming through.
0: Thank you.
2: We are definitely looking forward to hosting the program with you again. Cheers. Yeah. And it's been awesome.
0: Thank you.
2: Otherwise, we keep sharing Jesus boldly. Let's break off for some music. We play a request. No, we're not saying we get song requests on Share Jesus Boldly. No. Requests there on Sunday Best and, you know, the weekend break. But listen, our guests, I mean, come on.
1: He got 10 out of 10.
2: He got 10 out of 10. What do you mean about this? All right, so here is Chipolo Polo by Pompey.
3: Right. The usual topic of discussion. Lord, a house.

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Zibala mukuona, man, it came with precision. 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Drip and the flex is the story I'm telling. 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I died in doubt, now my faith is repelling. 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

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I live in purpose, sanctified by Almighty God, my defender, Alpha Omega, Dino Babe. 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

0: It's the God in us that makes us do what we do unapologetically and, of course, boldly.
1: Boldly.
0: Gold at gold. Not gold as in G-O-L-D, but God in Me. Mm-hmm. God in Me by Mary Mary. One of my favorite classics from them. You know what I'm saying?
1: Yeah.
0: And then Shackles. And then, which other one?
1: Shackles.
0: Yeah.
1: Which one? Take your shackles off my feet.
0: Yeah, that's the one. Yeah, that's the one. That's
1: yeah.
0: The one. That was like the one that made me just fall in love with this duo.
1: Yeah.
0: You know?
1: Amazing.
0: But it's been an amazing program. It's been an amazing time. And in a nutshell, all we say is go and share your testimony. Go tell it on the mountain, over the hills and everywhere that Jesus Christ is the Lord. He transformed your life and He can transform theirs too. You know, what's your takeaway?
1: Absolutely. That is honestly the mission. That's the agenda. That's the purpose. That's the assignment.
0: Yes.
1: I could go on.
0: That's the business.
1: That's what we've been told to do, to go into the world, to share Jesus boldly, share your testimony, pray for someone, just encourage someone with the word of God, a scripture, and tell us all about it on the next edition of Share Jesus Boldly.
0: Even if you were rejected.
1: Yeah.
0: Yours is to obey, go into the world. As they respond, of course, we get better at it. Sometimes maybe it's our skill.
1: Mm-hmm.
0: Maybe we didn't communicate it nicely. You know what I'm saying?
1: But we learn.
0: To the best. Yeah, we live and we learn, honestly speaking. But that's what boldness requires.
1: Yeah.
0: That we step into it, even in the face. We step into that which is required of us, even in the face of rejection of these, you know, these obstacles that will come and line themselves up in front of you. Mm-hmm. But then you have to defeat them one by one.
1: Yeah.
0: But you know what's beautiful is we don't have to do this alone. The Holy Spirit is guiding and leading us, and we have been empowered to do so. Otherwise, you know what we love to say at Radio Christian Voice. We love and we are sharing Jesus boldly. The question is,
1: are you?

0: 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Do you need to stand with someone in prayer? Well, we are here for you. 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
1: Oh my God, another meme?
0: Nope, better. I sent you a devotion that really spoke to me today. I found it very encouraging and challenging.
1: Thanks, bro. Very thoughtful of you. I will check it out.
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1: To present the news in brief, I'm Patrick Muhau. The Zambia Police Service has instituted investigations into a video that has gone viral on social media depicting an incident in which a young woman is allegedly being assaulted by a female person dressed in police uniform in the presence of other women. Police Public Relations Officer Godfrey Chilabi says digital forensic officers are currently analyzing the video footage to identify all persons involved. 10 Ethiopian nationals are feared to have drowned in the Zambezi River near Mwanga village in Chief Sekute's chiefdom, Kazungula district, after a canoe they were using capsized while attempting to cross illegally from Zambia into Botswana. According to a joint statement issued by the Zambia Police Service and the Department of Immigration, the incident is believed to have occurred on the 9th of 13th July 2026. In African news, Kenya's High Court has dismissed a bid by a Rastafarian group seeking to legalize the use of cannabis for religious purposes. The Rastafarian community had argued that the ban on smoking cannabis infringed on their rights to freedom of religion and belief guaranteed under the Constitution. In foreign news, U.S. President Donald Trump has threatened to strike Iran's budgets and power plants next week if the country does not return to talks. The comments made in a Fox News interview aired as the two countries exchanged fire for the fourth day in a row. For more news, follow us on our social media platforms. You can find us on Facebook, Instagram, X, and YouTube with the handle RSTV News. My name is Patrick Muhau. Stay tuned.
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Love for one's motherland is a natural feeling. I love Zambia for several reasons. 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I am Zambian.

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2: Being bold is actually beyond pressing shift keys. It's beyond shaving machines. It's beyond reversing a cancerous disease. Being bold is coming to the understanding that the harvest is more than plenty, but those willing to put in the work are few. Turn quickly to the book of Matthew, past 28 chapters and come to verses 19 and realize the mandate is to look at the world and all its nations and say to ourselves, therefore, I'll go too. I'll go and love my neighbor enough to want to see them in heaven. I'll go and be compassionate enough to share the gospel with no fear end. I'll remember that persecution must be for his name's sake, because I'm grafted in. To God, we kids are namesakes. The practicality requires me to step into faith. Convos to point to the true source in the Bible to pronounce the gospel. I share my testimony to shame the past and the accusers thereof. I share the message of his goodness, and it is to church I invite ya. I step into prayer and offering daily support to the brethren, being a good example of righteous standing to all my sisters, and then realize that it's time we disciples went out to disciple others, to disciple the world into getting to know the God of the Bible. So go ye into the world and share his word boldly. The call is to engage culture for his glory.
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0: Nga ya teka dinshu ya teka takwa bakuleka. Katebebe, the sweet flaming fire on RCV, your home since 94. I'm Sanga here. This is Zambian Beats. I hope you've had a great day. The type of songs I'm playing today are from choirs. So I know there's that thing in us Africans. But do not dance while driving. Bop your head. Please just bop your head. We want you home safely. And if you're getting home from work, I've got a treat for you. My Wednesday highlight comes up after this next song, and we have the headlines coming up at 17:30. But that Wednesday highlight, you need to look out for. Let me give a hint. Pastor Wana Kalumbinga has something for you. That's the hint. Here's Ukwimba from Bethel Church Choir on RCV, your home since 94. Feel free to say hi. The SMS line is open, as well as the WhatsApp line, which is 0956-200-490. Get at me on Facebook as well, where our topic will be in the next hour. Stay tuned.
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That's right, that resurrection power of our Lord Jesus Christ. Sen mutambe talimo mwishinshi, adi tulubula, ukwimba, Bethel Church Choir on RCV, your home since 94. This is Zambian Beats with yours truly, Sanga Tembo. Just the moment I've been waiting for, the moment I hope you've been waiting for. Let's hear something that's been a highlight to me and my wife, actually, from Pastor Wana Kalumbinga, who's a recording artist as well as speaker, transformational coach, business analyst, author, and yo, he's at the head of PWK Global. Listen to this. Hope you really get something out. The news headline.

0: lines are coming up in 10 minutes, as well as Ebenezer from the Amazing Praise Team. This is RCV.
1: So here is how a civil servant earning 8,500 can retire early in Zambia. What if I told you that retirement is not an age? It's a number. Most people think retirement happens at 60 or late retirement at 65. All those are just numbers. But retirement simply means your assets produce enough income to pay your bills. So let me ask you a question. If your salary stopped tomorrow, would your investments continue paying you and funding your current lifestyle? For most people, the answer to that question is no. And that's why they cannot retire. Now, let's talk about a young civil servant earning 8,500, because we've been using that flat figure here for argument's sake. Many people will immediately say that's impossible. But here's the truth. You do not retire early because you earn a lot. You retire early because you build assets consistently over a prescribed period of time. Let's be practical. Imagine you earn 8,500 kwacha monthly. Instead of upgrading your lifestyle every time your salary increases, because it's bound to increase at least a couple of times through the years, you create an actual retirement plan. Here is what a simple retirement plan can look like. Step one, you live below your means. You make sure that happens. Not forever, of course, just long enough to build momentum. You choose affordable accommodation. We've been told here you could find accommodation for 3,500 or 4,000. If you're married, even better. Both of you are bringing income. You could live on one income for the both of you for a while. You control transport costs by staying close to where you work. Avoid unnecessary loans for anything you did not budget for. Avoid buying liabilities disguised as success, so you stay low. Because every kwacha you don't spend becomes a soldier working for your future. That's the name of the game. Number two, you create a second income. This is where many people fail. They depend entirely on one employer. But wealth is usually built after work hours. A small poultry in your backyard, for example, a grocery stand outside your house. You could speak to your landlady or landlord and allow you to start a small grocery store by your fence. A transport business, maybe you could save up and buy a bike and do deliveries. You could start a little farming blog. Maybe you could learn an online service that you do over the weekends. Property brokerage, start selling land, get into content creation. The goal is simple. Turn one income stream into two, then two into three. Even the Bible puts it this way. Everybody must have at least a minimum of 8 investments for a rainy day. Step number three, buy assets before luxuries. Most people buy a car first, but you actually need it. The wealthy buy income first. An asset puts money in your pocket. A liability takes money out. That's the simple explanation. Learn the difference early. That could save you. Maybe instead of buying a car to drive in every day, you could buy a car and make it a taxi. Or buy a car, give it to people who have a car hire, and it becomes a money spinner. Step number four, reinvest aggressively. The first 1,000 profit for any business is not for celebration. It's for reinvestment. The first 10,000 kwacha profit is not for showing off. It's for expansion. The first 100,000 is not for impressing relatives. It's for buying more assets. Step number five, build income, producing assets. The goal isn't savings alone. The goal is to create a consistent cash flow. You could probably start to rent your rooms if you can, around your property, if it's your own property. Or start a farming operation somewhere closer to where you stay, or a thing you could do over the weekend. Transport business, distribution businesses, dividend investments, small enterprises that operate without your daily presence. One of the things I did early was start a pool table. And you would be amazed at how much money we were getting, how many coins we were getting from that. Because retirement is not funded by savings. It's funded by income producing assets. At that point, something powerful happens. You no longer work because you have to work. You work because you choose to work. That, my friend, is financial freedom. And that's why retirement isn't really about stopping work. It's about gaining the freedom to choose your work. Remember this. Most people spend 35 years working for money. A few spend 15 years building assets that work for them. The difference is not intelligence. The difference is a plan. So if you are a young civil servant earning $8,500 today, don't ask, how long must I work? You're better off asking, how quickly can I build assets that replace my salary? Because the first day your assets pay your bills, you have effectively retired, no matter what age you are.
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6: The issue around power generation is an issue that we all went through in 2015. 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
7: Go to City Market even today. Mm. The cadres are still there. If the cadres are not existing, why did the president at the press conference talk about them?
8: If we are to bring about a great society, we need to fight witchcraft, tribalism, and superstition.
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8: Don't you find it very odd and awkward that Parliament decides to be mute over a very important national matter? 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

0: 1937, Solwezi is at 8 degrees Celsius, sunsets at 18.05. Kapirimposhi is at 5 degrees Celsius, sunsets at 17.52. Lusaka, where we at right now, is at 10 degrees Celsius, the sunsets at 17.51. And Indola City, my hometown, is at 9 degrees Celsius, the sunsets at 17.54. Finally, Kitwe is at 8 degrees Celsius, the sun sets at 17.57, and that is your weather. Stay tuned to RCV, your home since 94.
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0: Abana na chilira pa RCV, your home since 94. The amazing Praise team there with Ebenezer. Zambian Beast is what you're listening to. I am Sanga Tembo. And on the 25th of July, fam, the Velvet and Soul, a crazy jazz affair event will be happening. Nomwine Mlusaka. Charges will be 500. Standard, VIP, 1,000 kwacha. Hosted by Skills Emmanuel. I'm sure you hear his music many times. Panopa Mulabasa. This is an exclusive jazz experience, and we have in studio right now the organizer and the man behind the branding and setting up of this event from Zooks. His name is Mr. John Soneka. How are you, sir?
1: I'm good. How are you doing today?
0: I'm doing great. Awesome having you here.
1: Thank you so much.
0: Can we talk about Zooks? What is Zooks really?
1: First of all, Zooks stand for Zambia User Experience. Mm-hmm. Zambia User Experience, which means in everything we do, we put the Zambian culture or the Zambian experience as the main thing we give to our clients. And Zooks branding is today is a group of three companies. That is the Zooks branding, mm-hmm. Zooks Creative, and Zooks Fusion.
0: Oh, yeah. Wow, that's amazing. How long have you been in existence?
1: This year, last month, June, we celebrated our fourth anniversary. Yeah, we've been doing this for 4 years now.
0: And I hear you choose to work with Christian artists.
1: Yes, yes. Zooks branding was based from a youth camp, mm-hmm. by two young Christians, Ivan and Hai. And as a way of giving back or continue working, doing the work of God, we decided to give back to Christian gospel artist and supporting gospel concert and event.
0: How many projects have you worked on?
1: Currently, we've done a number of projects. Let me talk first of all about the gospel concert we have worked on so far. The Messichino events, we're part of it. We're part of the Nathaniel Bassi concert, the one that was organized by Mainza Nations. Mm-hmm. We were part of the Minister Gucci reviewed, both here in Zambia and Zimbabwe. We're part of it as Zooks, mm-hmm. branding, as their branding partner. Mm-hmm. And we were also part of the War Women events, that is for the past 3 years, mm-hmm. yes, as their branding partner. That's on the Christian side or gospel side. But apart from that, as a printing company, we have done a number of projects as well, and we have a wide range of clientele today. Mm-hmm. 4 years, in things to do with t-shirt printing, banners printing, 3D signages, office branding, and recently we launched our creative branch, which mainly deals with content creations and content creation and digital marketing. Okay. In that area, I can't lie to you, man. We have done a number of projects already.
0: Top
1: in
0: notch.
1: Zambia, top notch, of course. When we talk about 3D signages, we've done big projects like the Teaching Council of Zambia, the one along Lake Road.
0: Yes.
1: All the signages around that building, they were done by Zooks Branding, mm-hmm. the University of Lusaka Teaching Hospital, and the entire Teaching Hospital in Silver Rest was done by Zooks Branding. We have done some project with Zamtel. We have done some project with Mi'kmaq. We mm-hmm. have done some project with mentioned some of the big brands, Sun King and the rest. And when it comes to the creative side, which is our new baby currently, mm-hmm. We have recently we worked with NAMA and also NAC during their creative market summit that was taking place early this month, and we did some amazing work there. We were covering it. We were one of the guys were covering the event, and we literally gave people what they wanted.
0: That is amazing. You've mentioned quite a number of big brands there, Nathaniel Bassi, Messi Chinwo. Is there any pressure working on these events? Because these are really top-notch concerts.
1: Yeah, the pressure is always there. But, you know, the good part is when you are working with good people, when you are working with guys who know what they're doing, you end up distributing the pressure.
0: Okay.
1: I can give you an example with the Nathaniel Bassi project working with Mainza and Messi Chinwo project working with Mainza. The guys, they knew what they wanted, and we just came to complement the branding part that was missing in the puzzle.
0: Mm-hmm.
1: And yes, there's always a pressure to say we have to deliver at the highest standard. Looking at the number of people who are coming, and the branding should not look off. Yeah,
0: we're speaking to Mr. John Soneka from Zooks, talking about the company Zooks and its branding company skills. And as you've heard, they've worked on big brands. Let's take it down to the Velvet and Soul, A Crazy Jazz Affair. What's it like working with skills?
1: Working with skills currently, of course, through my colleague Kafula,
0: yes,
1: has been quite amazing. Because the time they approached us to tell us about the project,
0: mm-hmm.
1: we realized it was no longer just a jazz concert. It
0: yes.
1: had another component of charity attached to it, and
0: okay.
1: With such projects to us, they really move us because as we're building Zooks, we are not only building it to, of course, we know we are a profit-making company, but we have also a humanitarian component in our operations. That's why everything that has to do with charity and support, we always respond to SACHCO. And as the team came in and mentioned it, we said, no. It seems to be a good project we are in, and we are hoping to not only help people to have a good experience at the event,
0: mm-hmm.
1: in terms of the branding of the event,
0: mm-hmm.
1: but we are also looking at people having some visuals that they will always remember from the event with
0: mm-hmm.
1: our creative team that will be around to capture the moment and also to document the moment. We believe a lot of people will be blessed and will be glad to have been part of their blessing.
0: Now, for the people who won't maybe make it in attendance, is there a live setup that you have for people like me who might be home, just so we can, or is it only for the paid members, the VIPs we are looking at here?
1: For those on that one, I might not have full details,
0: uh-huh.
1: but what I can guarantee you is with our creative team, we will at least give you some highlights to give you a
0: uh-huh.
1: sangle of what really happened after the event. Probably that will push you not to miss the next one.
0: I like that. I really like that. I am against certain events that just pass me
1: yeah.
0: because it's not really by my choice that I don't attend. It's just a time thing.
1: That's correct.
0: I'm looking at really a great looking poster here. Did you design this?
1: The poster, it was not us.
0: Uh-huh.
1: We joined the team when some of the few items were already done. Yes. What people should expect from us is the execution of that post.
0: Oh, okay. That's amazing. Now, in closing, kindly let us know why you feel it's important for an event company like yours to exist in the Christian space.
1: Yes. You know, it's high time Christians took over their creative space.
0: Mm-hmm.
1: It's high time Christians took over the media space. If we look at it today, big brands, event brands, some of them are not owned by believers.
0: Yes.
1: Okay, and it's high time we took charge to take control of the media, because today, the media, let's say the media, social media and the rest are channels that we are winning people to Christ.
0: Yes.
1: And time, it's I would just say it's now time for Christians to take over these channels.
0: Amen.
1: Jesus has sent us and said, go and make everyone my disciples.
0: Yes.
1: And the one way of us reaching to those people is by dominating the Christian space. I would like to see Christians, believers, taking over the creative industry, in the movie industry, the music industry. I would like one day us to fill Euro Stadium with people who have just come to worship God.
0: Amen.
1: I would like us to one day to fill the cinemas with guys who have just come to watch a Christian movie made by Zambian for Zambians with Zambian culture in it. And that's what we are looking towards. And we are really open as Zooks Branding and Zooks Creative to collaborate with anyone who would want to, who has an idea of such huge projects. We are really open to collaborate and make that dream come true. It might not be us to take everything in charge,
0: yes,
1: but as long as we are part of it and make that vision come true, we are really, really ready for them. And for those who would like to partner with us for their next projects,
0: yes,
1: we are located along Alkinkata Roads in Kalingalinga, just by after the clinic. We are a few meters from the clinic. You will see a post written Zooks Branding, and we are also on all social media platforms, that is Facebook, Instagram, LinkedIn, and TikTok as Zooks Branding, Zooks Creative, and Zooks Fusion. And those who would like to reach out to call us for partnership, our numbers are 0977-580634. I said 0977-580634. Mm-hmm. That is the main number we are using currently. Reach out. Let's discuss. It's high time Christians took over the creative industry, and that can only happen if you and I had to come together and support each other's events.
0: That is amazing. Thank you so much. And that's how we share Jesus boldly, even through coming up with organizing events for Jesus. Thank you, Mr. Soneka.
1: Thank you so much.
0: And I wish you success in this event and more to come.
1: Thank you so much.
0: That is Mr. John Soneka from Zooks. They are behind The Velvet and Soul, a crazy jazz affair, an exclusive jazz experience happening on the 25th of July, 2026. Charges $500 for standard, $1,000 kwacha for VIP. 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
1: NEMA reaffirms commitment to timely payments for healthcare providers. Opposition DU promises alternative revenue streams to reduce tax burden. And Senegal government silences Football Federation amid World Cup exit. Good evening. With the main news, I'm Peter Botha. The National Health Insurance Management Authority, NEMA, has reaffirmed its commitment to ensuring timely and transparent payments to accredited healthcare providers as part of ongoing efforts to strengthen the National Health Insurance Scheme, NHIS, and improve healthcare service delivery across the country. Speaking during the official opening of a week-long claims protocol and reconciliation sensitization workshop for accredited healthcare providers in Osaka, NEMA Director General Michael Japau emphasized that healthcare providers remain indispensable partners in delivering quality healthcare services to NHIS members. Through this workshop, NEMA is engaging representatives from accredited private, public, and faith-based healthcare providers from across Lusaka province to strengthen understanding of claims management procedures, reconciliation processes, and the application of claims protocols aimed at improving efficiency, accuracy, and accountability in claims administration. Healthcare providers are at the heart of the National Health Insurance Scheme, and the success depends on the strength of partnerships, and NEMA remains fully committed to honoring its obligation to pay accredited healthcare providers for services rendered to members, said Dr. Japau in a statement issued to RCV News in Osaka today by NEMA Head Public Relations, King Siachika. He acknowledged that while NEMA faces operational and financial challenges that have affected payment timelines, significant interventions are being implemented to improve claims processing, enhance verification procedures, and accelerate tracing, enhance verification procedures, and accelerate reconciliations. The Zambia Police Service has instituted investigations into a video that has gone viral on social media depicting an incident in which a young woman is allegedly being assaulted by a female person dressed in a police uniform in the presence of other women. Police Public Relations Officer Godfrey Chilabi says digital forensic officers are currently analyzing the video footage to identify all persons involved. Mr. Chilabi stressed that the police maintain a zero-tolerance policy towards all forms of gender-based violence and that any individual found to have participated in the alleged assault will be dealt with in accordance with the law, regardless of their status or position. Zambia police remain committed to upholding the rule of law, protecting the rights and dignity of all persons, and ensuring accountability within its ranks, said Mr. Chilabi in a statement issued to RCV News in Osaka today. Mr. Chilabi has since appealed to the victim, her relatives, witnesses, or any person with information regarding the incident to report the matter to the nearest police station to assist with investigations. Opposition Democratic Union DU President Akim Jovu has pledged to create alternative sources of government revenue to reduce the country's reliance on taxation and foster a more business-friendly environment if elected. Mr. Njovu says diversifying government revenue would enable his administration to lower taxes on businesses, allowing companies to expand their operations, attract investment, and create more jobs for Zambians. Speaking in an interview with RCV News, Mr. Njovu said the current tax regime places a heavy burden on both businesses and workers, limiting economic growth and people's ability to save. He argued that many Zambians struggle to build savings for future investments because a significant portion of their income is deducted through pay-as-you-earn, payee. The current tax burden is too high and workers lose

0: a significant share of their income to taxes before they have an opportunity to save, said Mr. Njovu. Mr. Njovu has since urged Zambians to vote for what he described as the Democratic Union's reset agenda in the upcoming general election.
1: So we want government to have another source of revenue. When it's got another stream of revenue, then it's able to reduce the taxes on the companies so that they grow and expand, create more employment opportunities. Then also the pay as you earn is very high, Baba Peter. Mumamvela ma motivation speakers bakam, but no, mkazishita ko safe mkafola. Imagine ufola 10 pini, 37% ienda ku government. Usasara pona zingati yojita save. So that is a challenge that citizens are facing.
0: Economic analyst Yusuf Dodia has expressed concern over the agriculture policies contained in the manifestos of political parties contesting the forthcoming general elections, saying that they failed to address the development of a sustainable agricultural value chain. Mr. Dodia said none of the parties has outlined a clear strategy for establishing a private sector-led and government-facilitated agricultural system capable of transforming the sector and promoting long-term food security. Speaking when he featured on Radio Christian Voices chatback program in Lusaka today, Mr. Dodia said Zambia needs a comprehensive agricultural policy that guides farmers on the crops to prioritize for both household food security and commercial production. The development of a sustainable domestic agricultural value chain will provide a national roadmap for how the agriculture sector should function from the household level to commercial farming, said Mr. Dodia. He noted that such a framework would strengthen the entire agricultural value chain, from production and processing to marketing, while creating opportunities for farmers of all sizes. Mr. Dodia further observed that the current agricultural system continues to favor well-capitalized commercial farmers, leaving small-scale and subsistence farmers at a disadvantage. He said establishing a sustainable agricultural value chain would also improve farmers' access to finance, which is critical to increasing productivity, promoting investment, and enhancing the overall performance of the agriculture sector.
2: The development of a sustainable domestic agriculture value chain. You know, this is the foundation of a private sector led and government guided and facilitated agriculture development strategy. So what happens is that everybody's talking, we do these things, do those things. A wish list, like the way we make our budget, if you look at our budget. But the question is, how do you do it? And I think that's where we're missing it. Our people talk about these things, but there is no proper strategy to make this happen. So in my view, I think that what happens is that our political parties come up with these ideas, but because there's no strategies, you find that it's talk, talk, talk.
0: In Africa news, as tensions are escalating following Senegal's exit from the World Cup, the Senegalese government has stepped in and ordered the country's football federation to refrain from giving interviews or making public statements until further notice. No interviews, no public statements, no comments on social media until further notice. These are the instructions from Senegal's government to the country's football federation amid an escalating row over Senegal's exit from the World Cup. Coming up shortly, Iran threatens to block more trade routes as US launches fresh strikes. For this and more, stay tuned.
3: Did you know that explaining the gospel clearly is one of the boldest acts of love? Speak the truth in love. Share Jesus boldly today.
0: And now the rest of the news. Iran has threatened to block further trading routes in the region as the U.S. launched a fresh wave of strikes on military targets. Iran's Revolutionary Guards said the Strait of Hormuz would remain shut until the U.S. ended its acts of aggression. They also threatened to close off other regional oil and gas export channels. That's the news to date. Here's another look at the headlines. the National Health Insurance Management Authority, NIMA, has reaffirmed its commitment to ensuring timely and transparent payments to accredited healthcare providers as part of ongoing efforts to strengthen the National Health Insurance Scheme, NHIS, and improve healthcare service delivery across the country. Opposition Democratic Union, DU President, Akim Jovu, has pledged to create alternative sources of government revenue to reduce the country's reliance on taxation and foster a more business-friendly environment if elected. And tensions are escalating following Senegal's exit from the World Cup. The Senegalese government has stepped in and ordered the country's Football Federation to refrain from giving interviews or making public statements until further notice. For more news, follow us on our social media platforms. You can find us on Facebook, Instagram, X, and YouTube with the handle RCV News. I'm Peter Botta. Stay tuned.
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0: share the gospel with no fear end. I'll remember that persecution must be for his name's sake, because I'm grafted in. To God, we kids are namesakes. The practicality requires me to step into faith. Convos to point to the true source in the Bible to pronounce the gospel. I share my testimony to shame the past and the accusers thereof. I share the message of his goodness, and it is to church I invite you. I step into prayer and offering daily support to the brethren, being a good example of righteous standing to all my sisters, and then realize that it's time we disciples went out to disciple others, to disciple the world into getting to know the God of the Bible. So go ye into the world and share his word boldly. The call is to engage culture for his glory.
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0: Achi Nemuri Bakuru, that's my church, North Mead Assembly. 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Muri Bakulu on RCV, your home since 94. I got too many churches, I know. UCZ, the Church of God, all my churches. But trust me, there is no church hurt. It just so happens that in different seasons of my life, I was moving from place to place to place to place. And these were home and are still home to me. You're still listening to Zambian Beats. Hey, I hope you're having a great time. There's more music coming up, but let's just introduce the topic in this hour. Jesus, our Lord and Savior, said this to challenge his followers in Matthew 5, verse 46 to 47. And this is really tied to our topic, which I'll introduce in a moment. If you love those who love you, what reward would you get? Are not even the tax collectors doing that? And if you greet only your own people, what are you doing more than others? Do not even pagans do that? Yeah. Now I'm asking the question on our Facebook page, on our CV right now, where you can go. Tell us about the most interesting conversation you've had with a stranger. I'll tell you about mine in a minute. But Mary Tiba M says, just met someone who shared their story with me and it was truly inspiring. Safeli Singogo says, on a bus from Senanga to Lusaka, a person I sat next to, we talked about life and work, and in the end, I was able to lead that person to Christ. That is amazing, Safeli. We held hands and prayed. It was that part that was the most fulfilling in life for me. Passion for souls. Thank you so much for that. Good evening, Mr. Patrick and Mr. Tembo. How are you doing? Oh, Charity, thank you for coming through. I'm doing fine. Good evening, Sangha, Mara and Tim. Mara and Team. I'm used to. I'm thinking of Tim the rapper. Mara and Team. Oh, Mara got a team. Are listening in from Avondale. Thank you so much. Do take part in this topic right now based on Matthew, where Jesus challenges us. That's Matthew 5, verse 46 to 47. Ushe tuchitafe efisuma kuri bari abantu abatuchitire efisuma. Inga abantu abakwe batita twaish banokwishi baba kupitana fe mumusebo. Do we greet strangers? What is the most interesting conversation you've ever had with a stranger? People in rural areas always greet one another. Ture pitafe munshira. Oh, amona fene njinga na ngwalenda kuposhanya muri uri muri bwanji. Mutown, it's not the case, not everywhere at least. So you get people shocked when you say hi to them. So how are we sharing Jesus boldly in that way? Just try it. Even tomorrow, people will light up and look at you and tell you things like, this is rare in today's society. Right there and then, you've shared Jesus. More to come, and I'll read more comments based on this topic. Tell us about the most interesting conversation you've had with a stranger. Up next, let's have some music from the Dynamite Praise Team featuring Rebecca Mpakateni. I love such names. Rebecca Mpakateni. You have to say it with energy. Nimweveni, 2024 music on RCV, your home since 94. Let's hang out.
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4: Shh, Nana, don't be shy. We listen, we don't judge. Your first seat at the grown-ups table doesn't have to feel like orientation at school. Being judged for your heat tolerance left, right, and center, not cool, bro. Not cool. Gogo, please. No need to explain Ukuti back in the day, you could take all the heat. We listen. We don't judge. Chomi, pasta, uncle, auntie, mama, papa, everybody, even when. With the side eye ready the moment the flavor charts come up, don't worry. Some of us like it smoky. Some of us like it sweet. Some of us just like peace. So, meet our new smoky, sweet, sticky, yicky, plain kiss, barbecue flavor something. All flavor, no burn. You like it soft? We listen. We don't judge. Nando's, fire it up.

Hey, Ichabupe Angel Choir on our CV. Your home since 94. Na tutungirire Ichabupe atupe. Let's be good stewards of whatever he gave us, our gifts. Funny story, one of my favorite preachers, Pastor Stephanie Ike Okafor, once said, the Lord told her that if you do not obey me with your preaching and sharing Jesus boldly out there, like I've told you, this gift of being a minister of the gospel I've given to you, I'll give to your daughter. You will see it performed like to its fullest in your daughter. And she says that scared her and scared her into obedience. You know, there's that point where you're like, "Diddy, daddy, ngulefo awangareko." She was in that zone. And the Lord Jesus was just like, you need to be a better steward of what I have given you. Bible ilanda shani, obedience is better than sacrifice. The music continues, but let's look at the comments on Facebook as we are reflecting on Matthew 5, verse 46 to 47, where Jesus is challenging us. If you love those who love you, what reward will you get? Are not even the tax collectors doing that? And if you greet only your own people, what are you doing more than others? Do not even pagans do that?

0: mwine mwabera. Vushenishi nishi mulechita for the kingdom. Yeah, so that's a challenge. And I've asked you something on Facebook right now. Tell us about the most interesting conversation you've had with a stranger. Shout out to everyone coming through right now. Vanessa Mwewa says, I was on a queue at Passport House when this lady walked up to me and said, you have a spiritual gift that you are keeping and you keep denying it. It's something that no one knew about. I ended up getting her number and today we are very close in sharing the word of God. That's amazing. You never know who you meet. You never know. Well, and I'm a prophet and people who have that word of knowledge for you. Just be nice. Be kind. Let me share mine right now. Honestly speaking, I was in a queue, Naine, the other day. There was something I was doing for Madame. So I sit next to this old lady because where I'm at right now, RCV, there's this culture where you just greet everybody. So I've taken that in my personal life now. I just said, hi, how are you today? She looked at me and her face lit up. Like, wow, people rarely do this. I was like, do what? Like, greet. I was in shock the whole time. And which really led me to this topic and had me thinking, okay, kindness, na ya irechta dry up, like the book of Timothy tells us. That's why we are asking the question today. What the most interesting conversation you've had with a stranger lately has been? Get at me on 0956-200-490. This is Zambian Beats. Up next, Angels Choir with Lumbweni. Be praised. I hope I'm getting that right. If I'm not, nebo tembo. Ulande chibembo akundola so. Mwalanjere lako. Keep it RCV, your home since 94.
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0: 20 Angels Choir brings us to the wrap-up of this hour. I'm Sanga Tembo on RCV, your home since 94. Shout out to Masi Tembo of the Copper Belt just calling in, reminding me of my old eardrum days, fam. Shout out to Zeke and everybody on the Copper Belt. Thank you, but I should find something by Zeke tomorrow. Thank you so much for calling, brother. You are a blessing. Keep it RCV. This is how we wrap this hour up. Coming up in the next hour, I have devotion, so do stay tuned. We take that deep dive into the Bible and then just encourage each other in the Lord. Up next, though, Vessels of Praise with Yele Le Le Le Le. That's too many L's. Okay, Yele Le Le Le Le. Yele Le. More music coming up from the Blessed Choir and Holy Angels much later. Have a good one. Let's enjoy being on this show right now. Zambian Beats, the Choral Edition. Stay tuned. This is RCV.
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My name is Pompey. I say no to violence. I say no to hate speech. I say no to political intolerance. I say no to tribalism. I say yes to a prosperous Zambia. I say yes to a united Zambia. I say yes to a peaceful Zambia. One Zambia, one nation. I choose peace because I am Zambia.

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6: Being bold is actually beyond pressing shift keys. It's beyond shaving machines. It's beyond reversing a cancerous disease. Being bold is coming to the understanding that the harvest is more than plenty, but those willing to put in the work are few. Turn quickly to the book of Matthew, past 28 chapters and come to verses 19 and realize the mandate is to look at the world and all its nations and say to ourselves, therefore, I'll go too. I'll go and love my neighbor enough to want to see them in heaven. I'll go and be compassionate enough to share the gospel with no fear end. I'll remember that persecution must be for his name's sake, because I'm grafted in. To God, we kids are namesakes. The practicality requires me to step into faith.

0: 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So go ye into the world and share his word boldly. The call is to engage culture for his glory.
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0: muri maboko yobe abo bane ba Calvary Bowling abaletira bomba. Great music, right? RCV, your home since 94. I'm Sanga Tembo, and this is the Choral Edition of Zambian Beats. I hope you nominated your favorite choirs for the 2026 RCVMAs coming up. The choir of the year at the 2025 RCVMAs was Rema of Praise from Bethsaida UCZ Chiribombwe. UCZ Mwari Bengoma. Yeah, they took home the title for Choir of the Year. Will your favorite choir be Choir of the Year this year? Hey, we'll wait. The devotion with me comes up in 10 minutes. Stay tuned for that. Up next, though, here's Through Christ from Psalmist PW on RCV, your home since 94. Let's stay together till 8.
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0: Changela, blessed choir on RCV, your home since 94. Ike se nshita. Abale toi bat Changela. Kwa wako nshita imo, kuntanshu kutulea, ekwe chevo. Tachaka mune ke konse oko okawa. Like, you won't find the word of God. Tuike shok sang wako kudi yo 7 years of tribulation, revelation, yalanda, without having the word of God in us. On us. Mukati kamitima Yesu. Because there comes a time, and it is coming in the future. It could even be tomorrow. Jesus says, no one knows the day or time. Kabenshita, ewe chewe, chitude monapa. Eyo tatule chita utilize, ukulinga na nefyo tufuilo kuchita utilize. Chika wafira balanda, scarce. Nowhere to be found. So, I don't know if you've seen the book of Eli. You need to see the book of Eli with Denzel Washington. That's like my recommendation to you. Just go see it. Then we can talk tomorrow. It's devotion time. My name is Sanga Tembo. Keep listening. 98.9 Ndola. That's how you're catching us. Chipata 98.1. We're reading Daniel 6 verse 1 to as far as the spirit leads to 12. Yeah. Let's start. Darius decided to appoint 120 governors to hold office throughout his empire. In addition, he chose Daniel and two others to supervise the governors and to look after the king's interests. Daniel soon showed that he could do better work than the other supervisors or the governors. Because he was so outstanding, the king considered putting him in charge of the whole empire. Then the other supervisors and the governors tried to find something wrong with the way Daniel administered the empire. But they couldn't, because Daniel was reliable and did not do anything wrong or dishonest. Verse 5, they said to one another, "We are not going to find anything wrong of which to accuse Daniel, unless it is something in connection with his religion." So they went to see the king and said, "King Darius, may your majesty live forever." I'm a haters. If we was gonna flattery, kumfum, mzungu ani konde. "All of us who administer your empire, the supervisors, the governors, the lieutenant governors, and the other officials have agreed that your majesty should issue an order to enforce it strictly and give orders that for 30 days no one be permitted to request anything from any god or from any human being except from your majesty. Anyone who violates this order is to be thrown into a pit filled with lions. So let your majesty issue this order and sign it, and it will be in force. A law of Medes and Persians, which cannot be changed." Verse 9. And so King Darius signed the order. Mwalishwa fe mfumu, ida pride, especially when you stroke ka ego. Yeah. When Daniel learned that the order had been signed, he went home. In an upstairs room of his house, there were windows that faced towards Jerusalem. There, just as he had always done, he knelt down at the open windows and prayed to God 3 times a day. This is where our focus is. Verse 11, when Daniel's enemies observed him praying to God, all of a sudden, all of them went together to the king to accuse Daniel. They said, "Your majesty, you signed an order that for the next 30 days, anyone who requested anything from any other god or from any human being except you would be thrown into a pit filled with lions." And we know the story of Daniel and the lions and how God actually saves him by keeping the lions' mouths shut. My focus today's devotion is in verse 9. When Daniel learned about this order, he didn't fight. Tatalike, tachitire fili fionse vya kwebe no lesan, pepaine, mukuru pali mwe, how dare there be this order, are bomba mu Babylon. So you have to understand that opposition will always come. People who are not for you will always come. Whether you like to fight or do not like to fight, Daniel was just going about his day, being excellent in the king's house. But even with that, his excellence kept intimidating others. Who we see go to the king and have him like issue this thing that everyone who needed anything should first, you know, worship the king and not ask any other god or any human being. And Daniel knowing this, and I feel like he had that idea to say, we wrestle not against flesh and blood, fam. I'm tempted to say retreated. No. He regrouped. I think that's the right word. Went back to his house, as was his custom, knelt down and worshipped the Lord, prayed. This is my encouragement to every believer, including myself. When there's something opposing you, your first line of defense is prayer, pamakufi, epotuini nenkondo, because greater is he in us than the one that's in the world. Do not let your flesh take over. Do not be tempted. You will be tempted to fight back. You will be tempted. Limbinokutukana, nokuchitefintofiwakwebatfili out of character because you are being challenged or your faith is being challenged. But remember, greater is he that lives in you than he that's in the world. What did Daniel do? Daniel went back to his house. Went back to pray. When Daniel learned that the order had been signed, he went home in an upstairs room of his house. There were windows that faced towards Jerusalem. There, just as he had always done, he knelt down, opened the windows and prayed 3 times a day, no lekapo, in full view of them. Imagine that. That's bold right there. And we all know what happened after that. It's like, this is the equivalent of wamune fidwani. You go back home, you get your ammunition ready. How do we get our ammunition ready as believers? On our knees. Praise Jesus for whatever opposition, be it at work, at school, wherever you hang out. Our first line of defense is the Lord Jesus Christ. Pamakufi, we submit to him. Lord, you, through your Holy Spirit, told us, actually through Paul, that we wrestle not against flesh and blood. We have principalities out there and all these things that work through flesh that's not fully submitted to you. These people are coming against me. I'm facing spiritual warfare. There's things against me that I cannot fight in my own capacity. Help me. Trust me. The same testimony, the same things we read about Daniel and how he was protected even after getting thrown in the lion's den are sure to happen to you. I'm a living testimony. There's some things that I've prayed about even without retaliating, because I used to really be confrontational back in the day. I don't fight no more. Well, sometimes, but most times I choose to regroup like Daniel did in Daniel chapter 6, verse 1-12. That's the sure way. And when you leave it in the Lord's hands, you can rest easy, fam. You can rest easy and be rest assured the Lord will handle it. And Jesus loves this. No wonder he says, abide in me as I do in you. Without me, you cannot do anything. The minute you do that, he'll fight your battles. He'll fight your battles. Amen? That was our devotion today from Daniel 6. Let's get back to the show right now with Aliwama. P-W-E-Z coming up right now on RCV. Your home since 94. I'm with you. Till 8. My name is Sanga Tembo. Hope you're loving the show.
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My name is Pinjani. I say no to violence. I say no to hate speech. I say no to political intolerance. I say no to tribalism. I say yes to a prosperous Zambia. I say yes to a united Zambia. I say yes to a peaceful Zambia. One Zambia, one nation. I choose peace because I am Zambian.

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0: 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It's about discipleship. 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

0: sending this one out to Bamaywana Kazembe Kundola at Dominion Worship Center, Church of God. 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Thank you for joining me. I'm back tomorrow. My name is Sanga Tembo. Have a great night. May the Lord bless you and keep you. The news is up next at 8.
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1: To present the news in brief, I'm Patrick Muhau. The Zambia Police Service has instituted investigations into a video that has gone viral on social media depicting an incident in which a young woman is allegedly being assaulted by a female person dressed in police uniform in the presence of other women. Police Public Relations Officer Godfrey Chilabi says digital forensic officers are currently analyzing the video footage to identify all persons involved. 10 Ethiopian nationals are feared to have drowned in the Zambezi River near Mwanga village in Chief Sekute's chiefdom, Kazungula district, after a canoe they were using capsized while attempting to cross illegally from Zambia into Botswana. According to a joint statement issued by the Zambia Police Service and the Department of Immigration, the incident is believed to have occurred on the 9th of 13th July 2026. In African news, Kenya's High Court has dismissed a bid by a Rastafarian group seeking to legalize the use of cannabis for religious purposes. The Rastafarian community had argued that the ban on smoking cannabis infringed on their rights to freedom of religion and belief guaranteed under the Constitution. In foreign news, U.S. President Donald Trump has threatened to strike Iran's bases and power plants next week if the country does not return to talks. The comments made in a Fox News interview aired as the two countries exchanged fire for the fourth day in a row. For more news, follow us on our social media platforms. You can find us on Facebook, Instagram, X, and YouTube with the handle RCV News. My name is Patrick Muhau. Stay tuned.
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0: To know where we're going, we must remember where we're coming from. 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
1: Boy, are we going to vote on 13th August?
2: No ways. Have you seen the queues? I've not time to wait around Bumline, my guy.
1: Oh, you've got time to scroll TikTok for 3 hours, but no time to vote?
2: That's savage. Piafka no go.
1: Tafila ati, I'm serious. 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
2: Nazarenda, okay. I hear you are boss for Mary.
1: So, ukamba boa?
2: I am casting my vote. Count me in.
1: Let's go early. No excuses.
0: Don't just talk about the future. Cast your vote. Be heard. 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Zambia votes 13th of

My name is Teddy Mantanyani. I say no to violence. I say no to hate speech. I say no to political intolerance. I say no to tribalism. I say yes to a prosperous Zambia. I say yes to a united Zambia. I say yes to a peaceful Zambia. One Zambia, one nation. I choose peace because I am Zambian.

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4: Being bold is actually beyond pressing shift keys. It's beyond shaving machines. It's beyond reversing a cancerous disease. Being bold is coming to the understanding that the harvest is more than plenty, but those willing to put in the work are few. Turn quickly to the book of Matthew, past 28 chapters and come to verses 19 and realize the mandate is to look at the world and all its nations and say to ourselves, therefore, I'll go too. I'll go and love my neighbor enough to want to see them in heaven. I'll go and be compassionate enough to share the gospel with no fear end. I'll remember that persecution must be for his name's sake, because I'm grafted in. To God, we kids are namesakes. The practicality requires me to step into faith. Convos to point to the true source in the Bible to pronounce the gospel. I share my testimony to shame the past and the accusers thereof. I share the message of his goodness, and it is to church I invite ya. I step into prayer and offering daily support to the brethren, being a good example of righteous standing to all my sisters, and then realize that it's time we disciples went out to disciple others, to disciple the world into getting to know the God of the Bible. So go ye into the world and share his word boldly. The call is to engage culture for his glory.
2: Our mission
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6: It is a beautiful evening, and a welcome to Battle for the Christian Mind right here on RCV, your home since 94. It is the 15th of July, and it is midweek, which is a Wednesday. And every Wednesday from 20 hours up to 21, we come on your radio with Battle for the Christian Mind. And my name is Kunda Malama, and in the studio, I'm with Dr. David Becker. How are you doing?
7: Yes, I'm doing great tonight. I'm doing great. You know, I notice how the temperature up in Europe has gotten so hot. I've got a son who's up in Stuttgart, Germany, and then another was out in Phoenix, Arizona. And those guys are just dying. And I think, oh, I couldn't order a better day than what we've had today. It's been nice. Been nice. It's good. Good to be here tonight.
6: Yeah, it's good to have you. And Dr. Becker, always on this particular program, we're always talking about the need for developing a biblical worldview.
7: We do. We do. And just to remind people, you know, developing a biblical worldview is an essential part of our discipleship, part of our life as Christians, growing up and maturing, being able to think about every issue in life from a biblical perspective, from the perspective of God's story of his creation and the fall and redemption and restoration, to be able to be a Christian 24 hours a day, not just in particular religious settings, but yeah. Discipleship, growing up.
6: Yeah, and so, Dr. Becker, is it possible for one to be saved or to be born again for years, and yet their worldview, it is not close.
7: Oh, very possible. Very possible. And the reason why I can say that without any question is the, you know, when Jesus said that we must be born again in order to see the kingdom of God, the kingdom he inaugurated, it is here amongst us even now. But to be able to see it and understand it, we've got to grow up from being a baby spiritually. God doesn't just instantly form us into a new creature. Scripture tells us to put off the old man, put on the new, to begin thinking differently with the mind of Christ, to have our behaviors change to fit life in the kingdom of God and not just life here in this world. You know, when I turned 18, we had this thing in the Western culture, and my dad was very much a part of that. He, on my 18th birthday, my dad shook my hand, looked me right in the eye, and said, "Welcome to being a man." Mm. Now, I'm not going to tell you anymore what to do and what not to do. I might give you advice, but you mostly are going to have to ask for it. You know, you're a man now. And I thought inside, hey, an 18-year-old guy, just being told he's a man, Kunda, I was excited. I thought, yes, I've made it. About a year and a half later, maybe not that long, issues of life were all around me.
6: Yeah.
7: And I wondered just what in the world my dad did to me. no more about you're a man now. And the struggles of life beat me down. I mean, it was a struggle. Money, finances, taking care of my car, taking care of everything. No more dad, no more parent helping. And Christians have that same problem. They get born again, they have parents in the church, then all of a sudden they're expected to live in Zambia, live in this world as a full-grown, all-knowledgeable adult Christian. It doesn't happen that way.
6: Yeah.
7: And so we end up with these battles for our mind. And that's what we're here for tonight, folks.
6: Yeah.
7: We're here every Wednesday night to be able to talk about issues in life that are a struggle for a Christian, to think and behave Christianly in life today. And those never stop. It happens from the moment we are born again until the moment we die. But we want to be part of your family. We want to be part of your brothers and sisters. And, well, actually here, it's just us brothers. but we want to be part of the family that can encourage you, be there for you, that if there's issues that are struggling, you know, we're live tonight on Facebook. They can call in and write in and leave us a note. And if there's issues that are going on, express them, and maybe we can talk about them sometime.
6: Yep.
7: But so, that's what we're here for.
6: Feel free to talk to us and send us a message on 0956-200-490, sending a text message or a WhatsApp message, that number. We're also live on Facebook.

0: way you think. And so the question is not whether something is shaping or somebody's shaping the way you think, but the question is who or what is shaping the way you think, because there's always something that is shaping the way you think. And sometimes you don't even realize it, but some of the things, they are always, you know, just in your face. You know, as you begin to leave home, you begin to see a lot of advertisement, and it begins to make you think a certain way about certain things. You know, you get to the news, you hear all these different stories. You get to your phone, you open social media, there are all the stories, you open your TV and everything else. And there are always people that are always shaping the way you think, and things as well shaping the way you think.
1: The only way you can avoid it, people, is to live in a cave somewhere, or off on some mountain, totally isolated from everyone else, or on an island out in the seas, to where you have no contact. Otherwise, someone or something is always engaging your life, engaging the way you think. And so it's important that we have a good foundation, a biblical foundation as Christians, one that is not formulated in a world that's lost to sin, but one that is formulated in our new kingdom and in our new way of thinking. That's why Jesus said to Nicodemus, a man of deep faith, a man of deep theological learning, he said, you'll never see the kingdom of God unless you are born again. So we hope you're born again and are wanting to grow up, and that's what we're going to talk about tonight.
0: Yeah, and last week we did look at something. We did kind of like start looking at some issues, and the first issue that we looked at last week was the pressure to make it quickly, and we addressed that last week. So we're going to move forward, Dr. Becker, and what is the second thing we're going to look at this evening?
1: Well, tonight, just off the cuff, there's an issue that I think is probably facing a more than what we really understand out there, but it's the issue of unemployment, disappointment in our employment or in making money. Maybe even for some of you college graduates or university graduates or have got degrees, maybe there's the issue of underemployment. And then out of all three of these, there comes that losing of hope, because just where am I going? What's happening in life? I had all these plans, and now nothing. Got, you know, what's going on? So we need to look at it.
0: Yeah. And so it's important for us to, you know, to begin to look at some of those things. And these are issues that are always there, you know, telling us how to think about unemployment, how to think about disappointment, you know, how to think about underemployment as well. And just like, you know, losing hope. And we see that today, many people and many young people, obviously, they want to work.
1: Yeah, they do.
0: They want to build a life. They want to help their families. They want to marry. And they want to become responsible adults. But the opportunities are not always there, Dr. Becker.
1: No, they're not, unfortunately. And
0: a person may study and still struggle to find work. Another may be working but earning very little. Others move from small job to another, never quite finding anything stable. And when this continues for a long time, it can affect the heart of that particular individual.
1: The heart, the thinking, the almost everything in life, it affects your being when you're disappointed and when you're not feeling on top of things. Even your attitudes to your friends, you might become a friend that's not really wanted around because of feelings. But yeah, it hurts. It hurts.
0: And it just affects everything around you. And you can begin to ask, where is God?
1: Very much.
0: Why did I study what I studied? Why am I praying and nothing is changing? And these are some of the questions, Dr. Becker, that I usually receive a lot. You find a lot of young people in my inbox and they're saying, where is God? Mm-hmm. You know, why am I praying and nothing is changing? I always receive this, you know, when I seem to pray, God doesn't seem to answer, or things begin to just worsen.
1: The prayers just bounce off the ceiling and come back down.
0: Yeah. And why are others progressing? Why I remain stuck? And these are actually real questions, you know, from real people, and people are going through this.
1: I've had a few of them.
0: Yeah. But disappointment becomes dangerous when it starts shaping the mind wrongly. it can lead

0: lead to bitterness. It can lead to laziness. It can lead to dishonesty, hopelessness, or the attitude that says, since nothing is working, let me just do whatever I can do. Because I've prayed, the answers are not coming. I've tried so hard. I've applied for jobs. I can't find anything. I've tried to do a business. It's not, you know, making sense. It's not just bearing any fruit. So let me just do whatever I got to do for me to make some money.
1: I remember several years ago, it is now, when I graduated out of the seminary, I knew God wanted us to go down to a small town, to a church there, and become a part of that congregation. And there was two instructions that the Holy Spirit had given me about that. So I knew I was going into missions. I knew my wife knew and understood, and we had the plans to going into that. We were looking forward to moving to Kenya. And that was year 1982, and we moved down to Texas. And we were supposed to develop our relationship together. We were supposed to learn how to have respect for people in positions, even if we didn't appreciate that position. Mm-hmm. Well, I still thought that would be within 6 months or so, we'd be in Kenya. At 6 months, there was no sign of any possibility of us making the move. And I decided I better get a good job because we needed some income.
0: Yeah.
1: And that's where I think I've shared a story. I got a job as a mechanic. Being poor, you learn how to take care of motor vehicles and everything else. So I did some mechanic work, and it was a cold February day in Texas, and I was laying outside because I was low on seniority. So I was doing what they call in Kenya juakali work, but there was not much sun that day. And underneath that truck, I was wrenching off some bolts to get a drive shaft off, and the wrench slipped and hit my hand against the bottom of the truck, and it's cut and bleed, and dirt fell off the truck in my face. And I'm laying there and I'm going, God, I thought you called me to missions. What am I doing under this truck? And I was in despair. I was questioning, Kunda, why? What was God doing, putting me under this truck, doing mechanic work, when I was supposed to be doing ministry work? And there was no answer. It was quiet. So I went back to work, being faithful to do what I was doing at the time. And answers came later, but, you know, I was frustrated. Yeah. I was not doing what I thought God was calling me to do, but yet there was a purpose in it.
0: Yeah. And when we get to scripture, Dr. Becker, which is Psalm 37, verse 3-7, you know, it says, trust in the Lord and do what is good. Dwell in the land and live securely. Take delight in the Lord, and he will give you your heart's desires. Commit your way to the Lord. Trust in him, and he will act.
1: Very key.
0: Silent before the Lord and wait expectantly for him.
1: Very important. Commit your way to the Lord. And that's where I was underneath that truck. You know, I had to commit my way to the Lord. A lot of times we expect everything to just move quickly. And life isn't like that. And there is a time when, if you look in scripture, every person that was called of God to do a great thing, if we read and look at their lives, there was always a period of wait. Well, what'd they do in the period of wait before their calling became reality? Well, they had to do something. Jesus knew at 12 what he was going to be about. But between 12 and 30, he wasn't in ministry. He was doing what? Carpentry work.
0: Yeah.
1: Basic labor. And folks, sometimes we need to realize that if we commit our way to the Lord, not only do we say those words, but then we have to, in our heart and in our minds, trust in him, and he will act. He will act. Sometimes we have to be silent and let and wait for God to take care of the things, but also to learn something about life in that situation where we're at. Learning how to think Christianly, biblically about our situation, and how to grow stronger in our trust and faith that God has our life in his hands. Otherwise, you know, the disappointment and the lost feelings will overwhelm us, and we just kind of give up and disregard God. But let's have faith in God. Let's trust in him.
0: Yeah. And then somebody, Dr. Baker, has sent in a message and saying, I'm frustrated too. This is exactly what I'm going through, what you've just described, Kunda, which is basically, you know, the unemployment and, you know, busy searching for something and it's not really happening. And these are real issues that we face. And more especially in this part of the world, we face these things, a lot of unemployment, a lot of, you know, underemployment, disappointment, and just really losing hope. And how do we kind of like respond to all these issues? How do we think about all these things? Do we put it to heart? But the scripture that we've read, Dr. Becker, and really just committing ourselves and really trusting in the Lord. And I think one of the things that we've always asked in this program is that, is God really God? and I think it kind of like comes back. And when you are thinking about this unemployment and when you feel disappointed, when you're worried and you're about to lose your faith, I think you need to ask yourself that question again. Is God really God in my life? You know?
1: And if he is God, and if we are the clay in the potter's hand, which scripture tells us, both from the Old Testament prophet and Paul's use of it in the New Testament, then we need to trust that God has got us in his hand to shape us and mold us into the tool that he wants to use in this world, but also into the man or woman who is an exemplifying to the world who he is. Remember, we are his image bearers, and the Holy Spirit is God dwelling in us to shape us into Christ-likeness. When I was laying under that truck, I couldn't understand. I was frustrated. I was angry. I was doing a job to make money, but I knew that it wasn't exactly the job that God had so-called, let me put in quotes, called me to do. But why? What did I do? I went back to work. Why? I had a responsibility to do it, but I also trusted God for the reason I was under that truck on that cold February day. I was learning more and more about mechanics. Now, as a missionary in Kenya and both here and in Zambia, there have been times I've been traveling on the back roads and a water pump has gone out or a seal has broken or a bearing has gone bad. And I'm in the bush and I have to take, who's going to take care of it? I've learned how to do that.
0: Yeah.
1: God took those moments that I was disappointed in, but prepared me for work down the road. And that's what we need to look at life, folks. Don't just get frustrated with where you're at for the moment, but what can you learn from that moment?
0: Yeah. But also, Dr. Beck, I think there's something that I also learned from your story. And when I see Ecclesiastes 9:10, kind of like addresses that. Mm-hmm. And it says, whatever your hands find to do, do with all your strength. And sometimes we find ourselves in moments or in situations where we're doing the things that we feel we're not supposed to be doing, but we must do it with all our strength. And sometimes you might be saying, look, I probably have studied this particular program. I'm qualified. I have a degree in this, and it's not going that way. And probably what's available is you doing something with your hands. Maybe it's hairdressing. Maybe it's makeup. Whatever it is, maybe it's mechanics, like you said. You know, maybe it's carpentry or welding. Or maybe even just driving a taxi or a Yango.
1: And Kunda, what does it mean, do with all your strength? What is that? To be strong, or what does that mean?
0: With all your might, with everything in you, with faithfulness. You know, being faithful to this work and doing it with all your strength. It's like doing it with your all might, doing it with faithfulness.
1: And doing it with the desire of excellence, of the person of the God that we are the image bearer of, our Father. You know, I got a Yango ride the other day, and as soon as I got in, being a mechanic, I heard the sounds coming from the front of the car as he was making a corner. And I said, looks like you've got a CV joint that's going to have to be replaced. He goes, it was just replaced last week. And he was so disgusted with the mechanic who had replaced the CV joint, either he didn't replace it and just added some grease to it and then charged him, or he just found something off the side of the road, used one or something to put in. You know, folks, as Christians, whatever job we're doing, and it says right here in Ecclesiastes, God's word is telling us to do our work, whatever, if it's not our particular calling and we're just doing a job to make money, to pay bills, do that job as a representative of God to this world. And that means do it with excellence and do it with all of who you are.
0: Yeah.
1: Don't play games. Don't say, well, this is what I'm going to do for the rest of my life, and just kind of do it half-heartedly. Put your heart into it and let God bless you in the midst of your season of waiting or in your time of growing or until that time comes when he releases you into what you genuinely feel he wants you to do.
0: And Colossians 3, 22 to 24, it says, whatever you do, do it from the heart as something done for the Lord and not for people. You save the Lord Christ and do it with all your heart, knowing that I am saving God. I'm doing this because I am saving God. And whatever business you might want to get into, whatever job you have now, it might be just you being, you know, a sales rep or maybe just selling at that till. And God wants you to serve like you are saving him. You know, you're doing it for the Lord and doing it with everything in you, doing it faithfully, doing it with excellence. That's what God wants. And that's how we need to view all this when it's happening to us as children of God. We should never feel that because I'm not doing my desired job, then I'll just do all the mediocre work. or I'm just doing this because, you know, I have to pass time or something. I need to earn a living. I need to pay my bills. Let me just do it in a way that is not good. We must do it to honor God, regardless of the work that we're doing. And so we do it to honor God. And how we view all this must be very, very different as believers and as Christians. You know, we must know that whatever God has given us to do now is actually a blessing, that we can do something with it. But let's do it with excellence and with faithfulness.
1: And this goes back to it. What was it a few weeks ago we were talking about our attitude as a Christian concerning work and labor and jobs? Who is watching us? Yes, you might be doing something that nobody really cares about what you're, you know, about you and what you're doing. It's not really affecting a lot of things. But your witness to who you are, to who you say you are, people see you. God is watching you. How faithful are you to his calling, to his existence in your life? You know, have you excused or asked the Holy Spirit to wait for you at home while you go do this menial job today? And then you just do it, and then you come home and then get excited about God being in you again. Wherever you are as a Christian, you are God's child, and you are representing him. So even in the small things, take heart. Take heart. God wants to use you in the midst of that situation to reflect him, to reflect his character to a world that needs him and wants to see him.
0: 0956200490. That is the number. So send in a text message or a WhatsApp message. Let's interact. We're live on our Facebook page, which is Radio Christian Voice, and just leave your thoughts right there. And today we're simply looking at who is and what is shaping the way you think. And one of the issue that we've looked at this evening, it is the issue of unemployment, issue of disappointment, the issue of losing hope, and how we kind of like think around that. And now we're just from touching on the importance of us saving the Lord Jesus Christ in the small work that we have. And so even when the work is small, the Christian still saves Christ. Even when the job is not the dream job, the Christian still saves Christ. Even when the opportunity is not big, you might think this is just small. Look, a believer, a Christian can still be faithful. And in Galatians 6:9, the Bible says, let us not get tired of doing good, for we'll reap at the proper time if we don't give up.
1: If we don't give up hope.
0: Yeah.
1: You know, folk, listeners, as you're there tonight, if you're one of those who has a heavy heart, a heavy soul, because things just aren't right, that you're not working where you feel like you should be working, you're not doing what you know you're capable of doing, you're not fulfilling a call that you felt years ago to that you thought God was calling you to do this. Sometimes it's not hard to give up hope. And we don't want to sit here tonight and tell you soft words or good words just to and not realize that this is serious for you. But because we know it is serious for you, we want you to be reminded of these scriptures, of these words that God have, that you will reap at a proper time if you don't give up. Don't get tired. Don't get tired. Look forward to the reality that God does have his hand upon you, that God has not forgotten you. Even David, when things weren't going good, we read the scripture, he cries out and says, you know, God, why is it that the unsaved, that the heathen prosper more than your own people? He was struggling with life and the issues and what was going on. Struggling is true, but we want to encourage you tonight. We want to encourage you to not give up hope. Yeah. So as a young Christian, don't delay. Don't let delays destroy your faithfulness. No, not at all. Don't let unemployment teach you that your life doesn't have any value. You are a child of God. You have an identity in Christ. Don't let waiting make you bitter against God. Don't let the devil come in as the accuser and speak quietly in your ear and tell you, God's busy with someplace else. Mm-hmm. No, God has you in his hands.
0: Yeah.
1: And it may take a time to go through what you're going through. It may take a little while, but in the process, look to see what you can learn.
0: Yeah. And Dr. Becker, you know, when we talk about people thinking that because they're unemployed, they don't have value. One of the things that I've noticed, Dr. Becker, is sometimes when the government is employing and there's certain people who never make it to the list. And when people don't make it to the list, others feel they're not valued because they've not been employed by the government. Yeah. And I've seen many stories of people either even committing suicide and taking their lives because they feel they don't have value. Mm-hmm. Some of the things that I've been doing is whenever there's all that list and the list is out and I see people crying online, I'll just like write an article about it. But most times I'm always encouraging people that look, it doesn't mean that you're not employed and you don't have value. You're valued in the eyes of God. And so whether you're not picked as a teacher, you're not picked as a nurse, and be a civil servant, you still have value. Don't you ever think of yourself. And even right now, probably might be listening to us. Mm-hmm. And you're a qualified teacher. You're a qualified health personnel. You are a doctor. You are a nurse. And you're listening to us. You're an accountant. And you might be feeling very hopeless, whatever degree you have or whatever qualification you have, and you've not been employed. Don't you ever equate that to your value? Don't you ever think, I don't have value because I don't have this employment, or I was never picked by the government, or I've been applying all this time and I'm never picked. You are valued and God values you. And the Bible talks of how much we are loved by God. And, you're the apple of his eye. You know, he loves you so much and you have value. And if you are still the only person here, Jesus would still die for you. That's the value that you have. And God would still leave the 99 and come just for you. That's how much value you have. Mm-hmm. And so don't you ever tie that to you being employed. Don't you ever think, you know what, because I'm not employed, then I don't have value at all. So don't even entertain the thoughts of taking your life. Don't even entertain the thoughts of thinking if there's no job or there's no employment as a doctor or as a teacher, then my life is useless. No. Today we see that there are many people who have many stories who are not practicing what they studied and they're still successful. You know, they're still doing well. And so it's about you knowing that your value is found in God and God values you very much, and always know that. And also don't allow the wait make you bitter when it comes to God. Just because you're in a waiting season, don't be bitter to God. Don't say, God does not exist. God doesn't answer my prayer.
1: Yep.
0: God doesn't love me. Maybe he cares about other people. He cares more about others and probably keeps on passing me by. And I keep on praying and God never answers my prayers. Never be bitter to God. Mm. Just because, you know, there's been some delay or maybe you're still in the waiting season and your answer has not come through. So never be bitter towards God.
1: Never.
0: Yeah.
1: You just can't afford that. But that's what the devil would like for you to do. He would like to to whisper in your ear. He would like to speak to you and say, look, things aren't going right. You say you're a Christian, but look, nothing's working out right. Maybe let's go back to how things were. Let's look for other routes. Let's look for other ways of behavior. And it's just not worth it. No, folks, how can any Christian remain faithful when doors are not opening the way we think, when the government doesn't put me on the list, when you show up at the gate and you're waiting all day because you know the company inside's hiring, but you're not invited in and your resume's not taken. What do we do? How do we remain faithful to God when life just isn't working out like sometimes our Christian leaders say, you know, if we do this, then God's blessings are going to flow. What happens when they don't flow?
0: When you've already done that, yep. What you've been told,
1: yep.
0: And don't flow.
1: You know, it's God, God is God. We are his creation, and we cannot make God do. We cannot buy God. We cannot influence in him. We cannot make an offering that's going to get him to give us favor. No. We're in his hands, and we have to trust, is what Galatians 6 says. Don't give up.
0: Yeah. Can I share something that I do, Dr. Becker?
1: Yeah.
0: And I hope this helps somebody this evening. What can you do? For you to remain faithful when doors are not opening, one of the things that I live by myself, it is praising God in the good and in the bad. And so...
1: keeping focus.
0: I focus and I trust and I believe God and I praise him regardless of what's happening in my life.
1: Yep.
0: And so when doors are closed, I praise God.
1: Yep.
0: And just by me praising him, it makes me realize that God is still in charge and God is still in control.
1: Exactly.
0: I never talk bad about God. I'm never going to say, you know what, maybe God will never answer me. No. I'm always believing and trusting in him. And so I praise him. And that's how we remain. One of the things we can do to remain faithful, it is to, you know, to still continue praying, to still continue seeking him. It is to continue believing, you know, that God has everything under control. And there's nothing that is out of control. Everything is under the control of God. It's in his hands. And he knows you. He knows your situation. He knows what you're going through. And so even when you feel, you know what, doors are not opening, God still knows. And you can still remain faithful by lifting your eyes to him and trusting him.
1: That's exactly. And that's where, you know, the holding on to our identity, holding on to who we are in Christ. The devil wants to take that away from us because then he knows he can take possession of us, not just spiritual possession, but he can guide our lives and take authority like he did with Adam and Eve. We've got to continue to remember who we are. And sometimes reading the scripture is hard when we're down. Sometimes fellowshipping with others, even being with other people when they seem to be doing so great and I'm not, is difficult. But as you say, Kunda, praising God, just lifting hands, even when they're heavy, lifting the chin up, even when the head is heavy, and saying, God, it doesn't matter. I'm going to praise you. I'm going to honor you. You are God, and I am yours. Let's see where things go.
0: Yeah. And Ms. Cavasso, you're saying personally gospel music helps me stay connected
1: to
0: God
1: yep.
0: in such moments, and which is like
1: very, much.
0: Very good, you know, where you begin to just play some of that gospel music.
1: You might not be able to sing, but you let others sing into your spirit for you.
0: yeah. And let me just read some comments here on Facebook.
1: Got a few.
0: Remember to continue just sending those messages. Let's interact this evening. Want to hear from you and your thoughts. Fanuel Banda, you're saying this is interesting. Thank you so much for coming through. And Rutherford Chembo, Janji saying interesting topic, watching from Kitwe, Kwacha East. Thank you so much. And Rebecca Mule saying watching from Kamwala South. The topic is very interesting topic. And saying watching from Kamwala South. Thank you so much. And Miriam, you're simply saying, "Good evening, Kunda and Dr. Becker, watching within Lusaka in Garden. The word of God says the Lord will make it happen when the right time comes. Yep. So keep on believing and trusting." And that's what we must do. And we should never do the comparisons. We should never compare ourselves. You know, when the Lord seems to be working in your neighbor's life, we should never think, you know what, why is God doing all these things for Dr. Becker and is not coming through for me? You know, why is Dr. Becker finding job after job and I can't get one job? Why is Dr. Becker's because business doing well? And we should never do that because that comparison will just rob you joy. You know, that comparison will rob you hope. But
1: see, that, folks, that's one area where we go back. We're trying to help you develop a biblical worldview, a way to view life as a Christian in the kingdom of God. If we don't do that, our old worldviews that were developed by the world apart from God will come into play. And those old worldviews would come in and ask those questions of comparison. But look at that. Oh, but look at him. Oh, but look at her. What's happened? And that comparison is worldly because of jealousy, because of desire to get ahead, of not trusting God to provide, but trusting in things and in ourselves and in, you know, what we can do. No, let's have trust in God. Let's develop that way of thinking that is not comparative. The Holy Spirit in 1 Corinthians, it says in chapter 12, He gives unto every believer a gift. And as part of the body, a head can't say to the foot, I don't need you. An eye can't say to the hand, I don't need you. All the parts are needed, some good, some small, some exposed, some internal. We've got to trust God to use us as who we are in the things that He wants to accomplish in our lives and through our lives while we are in this world. So don't compare. Don't ever compare to what someone else. Be happy and rejoice that God has made them who they are. Smile and rejoice for what God is doing with you.
0: And Dr. Becker, I talk about this because a lot of people have come to me and I said, look, Kunda, why God is not, how come my life is not answering me and yet that person is happening? Or the people who are my mates were in the same class together. You know, they have good jobs.
1: Yep.
0: They've now built their homes. They have stable careers. And yet I'm not doing anything. People my age met doing better than me. People that are younger than me. People who are my, you know, my young brother, my young sister doing better than me. Or my cousins there that are doing better than me. Why is it like that?
1: You know, I look at some of the men who graduated from seminary the same year I did. And so many of them now are retiring from ministry. But during their time in ministry in the States, you know, they were up there and beginning to get salaries and incomes that were double and in some cases triple what I have received as a missionary living out here. They have homes and I have no home. They have new cars and I drive a 30-year-old car. You know, if we do the comparisons, yes, they can get you down. But that's not what it's about. I've got what I need. I got a life. I'm alive. I'm healthy. There's something. I've got a good wife. I've got things that, you know, I need to be thankful for. And folks, look at your life and see what you can be thankful for.
0: Yeah.
1: Even if it's not exactly what you had planned on. Even if somebody beside you is doing better, hey, it's your life. And look at how God is taking care of your life.
0: Yeah, and there's always something that God is doing in your life.
1: Exactly.
0: And there's always an answered prayer in your life. And sometimes it's sitting back and be grateful and begin to see that, you know what, I think there's something here. There's something that God has been doing in my life. You know, He's answered my prayer. There's something here that I still have shoes, you know, on my foot and I still have clothes on my body and I can still eat. There's something here that I have a family around me And I have, a dad or a mom that loves me or they care about me, and siblings that care about me. I have a church that I can go to. I have friends that care about me. There's always something God is doing in your life. Like, there's always something. It could be that small thing. It could be that small business that you're doing, and you can still make something out of it. And so it's just choosing to be grateful. It's choosing to see what God is doing and not just be blinded by the things you're not doing. Because listen, it's easy for you to always be blinded and begin to see the things that God is not doing and forgetting about the things that God is doing, because we're ever wanting the best. We're always wanting the new car. We're always wanting another job. We're always wanting a bigger pay. And sometimes we forget in the moment what God is doing. And it's like, you know what? I want to get married. And once you get married, it's like, now I want a child. And now when the child is there, now I want this. You know what I mean? Now I need to build my dream house. And when the dream house comes, there's always something, Dr. Becker. But it's important for us to kind of now look at, what is God doing? You know, and I need to be grateful, that I have life. I need to be grateful that I can breathe. I need to be grateful that I'm healthy and I can do all those things. There's always something God is doing.
1: And I'd like to bring up a slightly different direction in this discussion right now, Kunda. One thing that we forget, most of what we've been talking about is about an individual, about a person, a singular person's thoughts and feelings and behaviors and their concerns and their pains and joys. But I want us to be reminded right here at this point in time that each of us as a believer is part of a community. We're not individuals trying to live a Christian life on our own. We're part of a family of God. We have brothers and we have sisters. We are united within that body, not as a chopped up piece of beef on a butcher's block, but as a whole body, alive and vibrant, helping one another, feeding one another, encouraging one another. Folks, there are over 60 verses in the New Testament alone that use the term one another. We are part of one another. If you see a brother or a sister who is struggling with some of this hopelessness and a feeling of inadequacy or so, you have a responsibility to reach out to them to help to provide hope. Maybe you are a businessman and you have the opportunity to provide another job. It may not be exactly the one that the person is looking for, but an ability to be able to maybe make a fairly good wage for the time being. Maybe you have been in that same situation before and you can share words of grace and hope and even a corrective, some help to what's next, some guidance. Folks, we are part of a body. We are never walking alone. We might say, no, we're not alone because Christ is with us, but we forget that Scripture is about us being a corporate body, not just an individual, but part of one another. So let's see that we can exercise that in this season or in this time in someone's life where they are disappointed, where they are struggling, where they are feeling like they are walking alone. Hmm. Reach out and touch somebody.
0: Yeah. And Dr. Becker, as you're saying, it's very true. It's important for us to be a blessing and to touch somebody. And sometimes all it takes is calling an individual and saying, look,
1: a phone call.
0: Yeah. You know,
1: let's go have a cup of coffee.
0: Let's go have a cup of coffee. Or Dr. Becker, sometimes we're in a position to help, or even giving somebody, even it could be capital for their business. Mm-hmm. We're in that position. And as believers, find out, what business do you want to do? If you had this capital, can you do a business? See how you can help. I don't want to talk about so many things that I've done, but these are moments for us to begin to identify some of those things. Some of the people are close to us. Some of the people, we see them in church. And there's something that we can do.
1: We need to realize that we are blessed. Some of you out there have got a blessed life right now. Maybe you have in the past gone through these times, but right now you are blessed. But God blesses you to be a blessing.
0: Yeah.
1: Be a blessing to others who are in some of these situations.
0: Yeah. And so when you have that opportunity or you have a business, begin to employ others. See, you know what? I can employ this person. I could give them some work. You get some work that you need to be done. You know, somebody who can do it, give it to them. You know, pay them something, you know. And if you can give them money for capital, for them to start a business, do it and just help them.
1: And sometimes just play a role in that person's path of discipleship.
0: Yeah.
1: You know, let them see God's blessings. Not for the comparison's sake, but, you know, to have hope, to hold on to hope. There was an old sermon that Oral Roberts had preached, and I wish I could remember all the details. I had a friend that used to be able to preach most of his sermons. But he preached about holding on to a rope, holding on to someone's rope. That rope you're holding on to may be helping someone else hold on to life. When we help one another within the body of Christ, we may never know the extent to which our holding on to the rope for them gives them life. Be blessed to be a blessing. And help someone this week. Help someone this week.
0: Help someone this week. So says, listening, Elihu 10 from Indola. Very interesting topic. Matthew 6:33, seek first God's kingdom and everything will be added. Yep. Heavenly investment and disappointment and unemployment. Thank you so much. Says, as for me, when doors are closed, I go back to the drawing board of God, Father, the Son, and the Holy Spirit. Sometimes it's for our benefit. Evans and Dewey.
1: Exactly.
0: From Ndeke Kitwe. Thank you so much for coming through. Dr. Becker, we have to go now. It's been a great program this evening.
1: Gone by fast and been enjoyable. We hope, we really do hope, I hope that some of what we've said tonight will be helping somebody out there tonight to be able to know that we're holding their rope for them. We're encouraging them. Don't give up hope.
0: Yeah.
1: Don't give up. Learn what you can where you are and see what God's got in store.
0: Yeah. You might be in a waiting season, or things have delayed, or things have shifted, things have changed. Remember, God is still God.
1: Amen.
0: Until next week, thank you so much for choosing RCV this evening. It's been Battle for the Christian Mind. We're back on your radio on Wednesday at 20 hours. So make a date with us. Good night and enjoy the rest of our broadcast.
1: Amen.
2: Thank you for joining us on Battle for the Christian Mind. 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
4: Hi, my name is Nathan Samona. I say no to violence. I say no to hate speech. I say no to political intolerance. I say no to tribalism. I say yes to a prosperous Zambia. I say yes to a united Zambia. I say yes to a peaceful Zambia. One Zambia, one nation. I choose peace because I'm

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1: 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I am praying for you because the turnaround is just around the corner.
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3: Being bold is actually beyond pressing shift keys. It's beyond shaving machines. It's beyond reversing a cancerous disease. Being bold is coming to the understanding that the harvest is more than plenty, but those willing to put in the work are few. Turn quickly to the book of Matthew, past 28 chapters and come to verses 19 and realize the mandate is to look at the world and all its nations and say to ourselves, therefore, I'll go too. I'll go and love my neighbor enough to want to see them in heaven. I'll go and be compassionate enough to share the gospel with no fear end. I'll remember that persecution must be for his name's sake, because I'm grafted in. To God, we kids are namesakes. The practicality requires me to step into faith.

0: It is to church I invite you. I step into prayer and offering daily support to the brethren, being a good example of righteous standing to all my sisters, and then realize that it's time we disciples went out to disciple others, to disciple the world into getting to know the God of the Bible. So go ye into the world and share his word boldly. The call is to engage culture for his glory.
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Nah, hi, this is Finjani, and you're listening on the Nightlight. Okay. Hello, hello, this is Finjani, and you're listening to... Hi, this is Finjani, and you're listening to... Hi, this is Finjani, and you're listening... Hi, this is Finjani, and you're listening to Nightlight...

God that cleans out mess. The mercy of God is uncompromising, steadfast love based on his character and covenant. I tell people, when you are wrong, pray mercy. When you are right, pray mercy. When you are not sure, call out to mercy. Maybe you are listening to us somewhere and you are saying, Sister Mercy, Brother Nat, I'm in a tight corner. Yes, you've seen God's mercy, but how about me? Can I prophesy over you? Can I speak over you? Can I declare over you?

0: your hands on you, people. Can I speak over you?
1: By his mercy, God will lift you. Father, I speak over someone here that you visit them with your mercy. May mercy visit you. May mercy visit you. May God send help to you. May God send help to you. The mercy of God is the help of God. Heaven has a 911 line. You know 911, when you call for emergency. You know that number? It's called mercy. It's called mercy. Blind Bartimaeus called it. He said, Jesus, thou son of David, have mercy on me. Receive mercy. Receive mercy. Receive mercy. Some of you don't even have faith, but by the mercy of God, may God visit you. May God change your story. In Jesus' mighty name. Amen.
2: 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We are officially in today's first hour. As per tradition, you will be getting in touch with me, Praise Mashilipa, Uncle Malumbo, telling me how you have shared Jesus boldly today. You woke up, so far if we calculate the hours, maybe from the time you finally started your day, it could be maybe 21 hours total of you being up and about. Or maybe you actually didn't even sleep, your day just continued. But in everything that you found yourself doing, was there a chance that someone heard about Jesus because you spoke up about Jesus? Listen, I would love for you to get in touch with me on 0956-200-490. Be it you're a backbencher, you listen to the program, you learn and you put these things we are learning into practice. I would love for you to encourage us this evening by sharing with us how you shared Jesus boldly with somebody. Was it through a gospel or resource? Was it through a moment of prayer with that person? Also, as we get into our recap, what did we read last evening? This week for us is themed Kingdom First. How do we still put God first when everything in our lives is crumbling? How do we go past the excuse, or how do we move past the point of saying, until this and that is okay for me, then I'll start going to church. Until this or that is good for me, then I'll start sharing the good news. Praise the Lord. So we are saying kingdom first in this week of the month of July. How have you put the kingdom first? Through drawing others closer to him. How have you done it? Let's break for a sound of worship. When we get back, I'll be getting into your text messages as well as your WhatsApp voice note. Do send that WhatsApp voice note. Why are you shy? Let's hear those lovely voices on the number 0956-200-490.
3: The Lord is my shepherd. I shall not want. He makes me lie down in green pastures. He leads me beside the still waters. He restores my soul. Yea, though I walk through the valley of the shadow of death, I will fear no evil, for thou art with me.
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0: What a powerful sound of worship right here on your home since 9 to 4. This is Nightlight, helping you fall in love with God's Word even more. A lovely evening to the Chipata family, catching us on 98.1. Solwezi Mabanga also on 106.5. Good evening to Justin. Good evening to the man of God, Brother Funeta Kasoka, Apostle Ellison Kaumba as well, and the rest of the family. We greet you here on Nightlight. Uncle Ken in Chipata, Kapirim Porsche as well. How are you doing this evening? Let me see who we have in Kapiri listening to us this evening. Wa Kapiri, have you shared Jesus boldly in your day today? I want to hear from you in Kapiri. Send in that text message, send in that voice note. What did you share to encourage someone to strengthen their faith? Yes, the number is 0956 200 490. If you have just joined us, we are still in the first hour and we will be getting into today's recap. Now, if you missed the broadcast on Monday, we started with the hard saying of Jesus Christ that sends us into the Great Commission. So we started the week with Luke chapter 9, verses 59 up to 60. It's a scripture that when you read it at first, you're like, did Jesus really say this? How can Jesus respond in such a manner? Because the word is saying, let the dead bury their own dead, but you go and proclaim the kingdom of God. And on Monday, the reflection was centered around starting a faith conversation. And we realized that, wait a minute, Jesus is not dismissing family responsibilities. No, he instead is revealing kingdom priority. The man that he speaks to wants to delay his obedience, but then Jesus calls him up immediately and says, hey, look, let the dead bury the dead. And so we were realizing that there are certain things we pay so much attention to or give energy to, yet these things do not help us witness. They do not help us bring somebody closer to the Lord, because the gospel cannot always wait until life feels convenient, because someone's eternity may depend on a conversation that we keep postponing. And yesterday, we start with Matthew 11, verses 6. Again, Jesus is saying, don't stumble over me. Blessed is anyone who does not stumble on account of me. It's very interesting, because when we start this portion of scripture, Jesus Christ speaks to blessed are the meek, for they inherit the earth. Blessed are the peaceful. Blessed are the hungry, for they shall be fed. He says all of these things. But finally, he says, blessed is you that does not stumble on account of me. Now, I struggled even for a very long time to understand this scripture, because what is Jesus saying? Who is going to be offended because of Jesus? Who's going to be offended because of what Jesus Christ has said? Now, I also realized that there are times we are doing God's work, we are being faithful servants, and then we are praying, believing God for something, either for healing, either for elevation, or for promotion. Look, we've done everything we know how to do. We've prayed, we have fasted, but it still seems like there is nothing we've done. It still feels like to this particular prayer we have offered or rendered before God, it is remaining unheard. So how do we move past such emotions or such feelings and remain rooted in the sense that, or remain rooted to the fact that, yes, God might not have answered this prayer that I've offered him, but I've been called to the Great Commission. So how do I remain faithful to what God has called me to do? God has called me to start faith conversations today. Now, I went for work, I've just been fired, but I didn't do anything wrong. Or my marriage has just crumbled, I've not done anything wrong. How can I still serve God? How can I still put the kingdom of God first. So that's what we were learning from Matthew 11 verses 6. And we also, you know, contextualized the story. We looked at how Jesus Christ responds, or what is happening in this setting. John the Baptist has baptized Jesus. And a very great thing has even happened, where we are told the sky is open, the voice has been heard, a dove has come and descended upon the Messiah. But now that John the Baptist is in jail, he is expecting Jesus Christ to rescue him. But instead, Jesus reminds him who he was. So we were learning last evening that faith isn't built on God doing what we expect. It's built on trusting who he is. Praise the Lord. And we learned that blessed are those who keep believing when the answers don't come the way they hoped. Because your testimony isn't just about answered prayers. It's also about a God who remained faithful while you waited. Many people don't like to talk about the waiting season. We don't like talking about the wilderness experience. We rather talk about the goodness of God. When I didn't have this, God showed up. But we barely talk about when I didn't have, God still kept me strong. When I didn't have, God still kept me at peace. When they took from me, when I lost, when I failed, God still kept me strong. And God still kept me faithful. Praise the Lord. Praise the Lord. All right. So we are breaking for a sound of worship, getting into this evening's anchor scripture. Do not go anywhere. Stay with us and let's find out what we are reading this evening. This is Nightlight, helping you fall in love with God's word even more. Welcome back to Nightlight. We are still in the first hour of the program this evening.
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0: 9th chapter, we got to Luke 14, verses 26. Monday, we start with Luke chapter 9, verses 59 up to 60. And yesterday, we were in the book of Matthew, Matthew 11, verses 6. But this evening, we are saying, let's go back to Luke chapter 14, verses 26. If anyone comes to me and does not hate father and mother, such a person cannot be my disciple. What is this portion of scripture telling us this evening? What can we learn from this portion of scripture? I can't wait to hear your thoughts as we get into the second hour right after the news. But for now, one more sound of worship leading us to top of the hour. When we get back, what is Jesus saying? If anyone comes to me and does not hate father and mother, such a person cannot be my disciple. What does this mean? Let's stay right here as we help one another fall in love with God's word.
1: Even. Okay, yesterday we had choir rehearsal, but now we can sing it for real. Come on, help us sing this song. Here we go. The Lord is my shepherd, everybody.
2: The Lord is my shepherd.
1: He goes before me.
2: He goes before me.
1: Defender behind me.
2: Defender behind me.
1: Y'all been practicing. I won't fear.
2: I won't fear.
1: I'm filled with anointing.

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1: NEMA reaffirms commitment to timely payments for healthcare providers. Opposition DU promises alternative revenue streams to reduce tax burden. And Senegal government silences Football Federation amid World Cup exit. Good evening. With the main news, I'm Peter Botha. The National Health Insurance Management Authority, NIMA, has reaffirmed its commitment to ensuring timely and transparent payments to accredited healthcare providers as part of ongoing efforts to strengthen the National Health Insurance Scheme, NHIS, and improve healthcare service delivery across the country. Speaking during the official opening of a week-long claims protocol and reconciliation sensitization workshop for accredited healthcare providers in Osaka, NIMA Director General Michael Japau emphasized that healthcare providers remain indispensable partners in delivering quality healthcare services to NHIS members. Through this workshop, NIMA is engaging representatives from accredited private, public, and faith-based healthcare providers from across Lusaka province to strengthen understanding of claims management procedures, reconciliation processes, and the application of claims protocols aimed at improving efficiency, accuracy, and accountability in claims administration. Healthcare providers are at the heart of the National Health Insurance Scheme, and the success depends on the strength of partnerships, and NIMA remains fully committed to honoring its obligation to pay accredited healthcare providers for services rendered to members, said Dr. Japau in a statement issued to RCV News in Osaka today by NIMA Head Public Relations, King Siachika. He acknowledged that while NIMA faces operational and financial challenges that have affected payment timelines, significant interventions are being implemented to improve claims processing, enhance verification procedures, and accelerate reconciliations. The Zambia Police Service has instituted investigations into a video that has gone viral on social media depicting an incident in which a young woman is allegedly being assaulted by a female person dressed in a police uniform in the presence of other women. Police Public Relations Officer Godfrey Chilabi says digital forensic officers are currently analyzing the video footage to identify all persons involved. Mr. Chilabi stressed that the police maintain a zero-tolerance policy towards all forms of gender-based violence and that any individual found to have participated in the alleged assault will be dealt with in accordance with the law, regardless of their status or position. Zambia police remain committed to upholding the rule of law, protecting the rights and dignity of all persons, and ensuring accountability within its ranks, said Mr. Chilabi in a statement issued to RCV News in Lusaka today. Mr. Chilabi has since appealed to the victim, her relatives, witnesses, or any person with information regarding the incident to report the matter to the nearest police station to assist with investigations. Opposition Democratic Union DU President Akim Jovu has pledged to create alternative sources of government revenue to reduce the country's reliance on taxation and foster a more business-friendly environment if elected. Mr. Njovu says diversifying government revenue would enable his administration to lower taxes on businesses, allowing companies to expand their operations, attract investment, and create more jobs for Zambians. Speaking in an interview with RCV News, Mr. Njovu said the current tax regime places a heavy burden on both businesses and workers, limiting economic growth and people's ability to save. He argued that many Zambians struggle to build savings for future investments because a significant portion of their income is deducted through pay-as-you-earn, payee. The current tax burden is too high and workers lose a significant share of their income to taxes before they have an opportunity to save, said Mr. Njovu. Ms. Danjovu has since urged Zambians to vote for what he described as the Democratic Union's reset agenda in the upcoming general election.
2: So we want government to have another source of revenue. When it's got another stream of revenue, then it's able to reduce the taxes on the companies so that they grow and expand, create more employment opportunities. Then also the pay as you earn is very high, Baba Peter. Mumamvela ma motivation speakers bakam, but no, mkazishita ko safe mkafola. Imagine ufola 10 pini, 37% ienda ku government. Usasara po nazingati yojita save. So that is a challenge that citizens are facing.
1: Economic analyst Yusuf Dodia has expressed concern over the agriculture policies contained in the manifestos of political parties contesting the forthcoming general elections, saying that they failed to address the development of a sustainable agricultural value chain. Mr. Dodia said none of the parties has outlined a clear strategy for establishing a private sector-led and government-facilitated agricultural system capable of transforming the sector and promoting long-term food security. Speaking when he featured on Radio Christian Voices chatback program in Lusaka today, Mr. Dodia said Zambia needs a comprehensive agricultural policy that guides farmers on the crops to prioritize for both household food security and commercial production. The development of a sustainable domestic agricultural value chain will provide a national roadmap for how the agriculture sector should function from the household level to commercial farming, said Mr. Dodia. He noted that such a framework would strengthen the entire agricultural value chain, from production and processing to marketing, while creating opportunities for farmers of all sizes. Mr. Dodia further observed that the current agricultural system continues to favor well-capitalized commercial farmers, leaving small-scale and subsistence farmers at a disadvantage. He said establishing a sustainable agricultural value chain would also improve farmers' access to finance, which is critical to increasing productivity, promoting investment, and enhancing the overall performance of the agriculture sector.
3: The development of a sustainable domestic agriculture value chain. You know, this is the foundation of a private sector-led and government-guided and facilitated agriculture development strategy. So what happens is that everybody's talking, we do these things, do those things. A wish list, like the way we make our budget, if you look at our budget. But the question is, how do you do it? And I think that's where we're missing it. Our people talk about these things, but there is no proper strategy to make this happen. So in my view, I think that what happens is that our political parties come up with these ideas, but because there's no strategies, you find that it's talk, talk, talk.
1: In Africa news, as tensions are escalating following Senegal's exit from the World Cup, the Senegalese government has stepped in and ordered the

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1: And now the rest of the news. Iran has threatened to block further trading routes in the region as the U.S. launched a fresh wave of strikes on military targets. Iran's Revolutionary Guards said the Strait of Hormuz would remain shut until the U.S. ended its acts of aggression. They also threatened to close off other regional oil and gas export channels. That's the news to date. Here's another look at the headlines. The National Health Insurance Management Authority, NIMA, has reaffirmed its commitment to ensuring timely and transparent payments to accredited healthcare providers as part of ongoing efforts to strengthen the National Health Insurance Scheme, NHIS, and improve healthcare service delivery across the country. Opposition Democratic Union DU President Akim Jovu has pledged to create alternative sources of government revenue to reduce the country's reliance on taxation and foster a more business-friendly environment if elected. And tensions are escalating following Senegal's exit from the World Cup. The Senegalese government has stepped in and ordered the country's football federation to refrain from giving interviews or making public statements until further notice. For more news, follow us on our social media platforms. You can find us on Facebook, Instagram, X, and YouTube with the handle RCV News. I'm Peter Botta. Stay tuned.
2: My name is Mwembe Chulu from Black Muntu. I say no to violence. I say no to hate speech. I say no to political intolerance. I say no to tribalism. I say yes to a prosperous Zambia. I say yes to a united Zambia. I say yes to a peaceful Zambia. One Zambia, one nation. I choose peace. I'm Zambian.

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7: Being bold is actually beyond pressing shift keys. It's beyond shaving machines. It's beyond reversing a cancerous disease. Being bold is coming to the understanding that the harvest is more than plenty, but those willing to put in the work are few. Turn quickly to the book of Matthew, past 28 chapters and come to verses 19 and realize the mandate is to look at the world and all its nations and say to ourselves, therefore,

0: my neighbor enough to want to see them in heaven. I'll go and be compassionate enough to share the gospel with no fear end. I'll remember that persecution must be for his name's sake, because I'm grafted in. To God, we kids are namesakes. The practicality requires me to step into faith. Convos to point to the true source in the Bible to pronounce the gospel. I share my testimony to shame the past and the accusers thereof. I share the message of his goodness, and it is to church I invite ya. I step into prayer and offering daily support to the brethren, being a good example of righteous standing to all my sisters, and then realize that it's time we disciples went out to disciple others, to disciple the world into getting to know the God of the Bible. So go ye into the world and share his word boldly. The call is to engage culture for his glory.
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1: 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My name is Praise Mashilipa, Uncle Malumbo, if you like. And I'm so excited that we've finally made it into the second hour of the program, because we are seating once again with the profound words of Jesus. Now, this evening, the words that Jesus Christ says are indeed hard, right? And these are the words that basically send us. For us on Nightlight, if you're listening to us for the very first time, you've never listened to this particular program before, I want to take this opportunity to welcome you to this evening Bible study. We are a Bible study focused radio program. We aim, we pray, and we hope to activate fellow believers into kingdom responsibility. That is Matthew 28. We must wake up to the Great Commission. We must wake up to sharing the word of God boldly. It is not enough that we go to church, you know. It is not enough that once in a while we will do visitations to encourage fellow believers. Listen, it has to become a lifestyle. That's why the previous week when we were looking at fruitfulness, we sat with John 15. Jesus Christ, again, he says, "I abide in me. If you are to bear fruit, remain in me." The reason is because every branch that is connected to Christ bears fruit. But the plants or the branches that are not connected to Christ, they do not bear fruit. And Christ wants us to be fruitful. Just as he was, he wants us to be fruitful. Now, in a world that we are living in, the economy is saying something else. The political landscape

0: landscape is saying something else. When you walk around in your communities, what you are seeing happening in your community is also saying something else about your faith. So how can we still remain as faithful stewards? How can we still be faithful and serve God diligently by helping others come to the light of His Word? Our challenge this evening, as we reflect on our conversation, we are saying Jesus must be first, right? We are reading Luke 14, chapter 26. If anyone comes to me and does not hate father and mother, such a person cannot be my disciple. What exactly was Jesus trying to tell those that were following him? I want to hear your thoughts and your reflections. And also, while we have the conversation, when last did you invite someone to church? During your midweek services, did you invite somebody with you to church in this month? I want to hear from you. If you're a Nightlight family member, you're an ardent listener, whether you're a backbencher, I want to hear from you. Have you invited one person to church in this month? You just said, we are going to go to church and worship together. What happened after you invited the person to church? Did you pray with them? Did you lead them to Christ? Or because you brought them into a place of worship, they were able to encounter the Lord on their own? What was the experience like? As we read from the book of Luke, that is Luke chapter 14, verses 26. This is the portion of scripture we are reading with. Let's break for a sound of worship. When we get back, we get deeper into our reflections this evening.
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0: Praise the Lord. Welcome to Nightlight, helping you fall in love with God's word even more. My name is Praise Mashilipa, Uncle Malumbo. I'm your brother, your friend, and your host through these evening hours where we sit and are anchored in God's word. For us in the second hour, this is where the sharpening is taking place. The Bible says that iron sharpens iron. And so this is where we are sharing insight as is revealed to you by the Spirit of God. How can we edify one another and help one another be active in sharing Jesus boldly? Now we are reading Luke 14:26. The verse says, if anyone comes to me and does not hate a father and mother, wife and children, brothers and sisters, yes, even their own life, such a person cannot be my disciple. Now, what exactly is happening in this story? Maybe you've tuned in, you don't have a Bible close by, so you're unable to read through the chapter. Let me just contextualize it for you this evening. What's transpiring in Luke 14? Jesus is on the road. He is walking toward Jerusalem. And as always, huge crowds are following him. But instead of hyping them up, Jesus turns around and gives them a hard reality check. Now, this is right after the parable of the great banquet, where people made excuses to avoid God's invitation. You remember, one says, let me go and bury my father. Jesus says, hey, let the dead bury the dead, right? And now he responds once again, right? Now, in this conversation, Jesus is basically saying, before you follow me, count the cost, right? Count the cost before you follow me. So what does a hate mean here, really? Is it telling us to literally hate our families? In the way Jesus and the Jewish culture used the word hate, what does it mean? For me, I'm understanding it as to love less or to put second. And he is using very strong language to make a point, right? He says nothing, not family, not comfort, not even our life or ambitions should rank higher than him. No one comes first before Jesus. Jesus must be first in our lives. So there are three things, key things that he mentions. I imagine if I was there in that time, me who is big on family, I'm so family oriented. My family is very, very important to me, right? And Jesus' response says, you can't follow me unless you hate these things. Now, basically, family ties are closest relationships. He also speaks your own life. He's speaking of your plans, your reputation, your safety, your comfort. Also in verses 27, which we will dive into briefly, he says, carry your cross, because discipleship will obviously cost you. Child of God, as we are in this second hour, I'm asking this question. I want to hear from you, because it could encourage someone that is, you know, they want to move for God. They want to do God's work, but they're saying, you know what? This has happened to me. I'm unable to share a gospel resource because of this and that. Have you ever been or found yourself in a very challenging moment in your faith? It could have been in your life or in your family, but somehow you still had to share the word of God. Listen, I want you to share with us. Send me a voice note. Was it in a time when you were sick? I remember, is it early this year or somewhere late last year? We had a sister from the back bench all the way in Mazabuka. She had shared a testimony with us. And she actually said, hey, look, for me, my story, I gave birth to triplets or quadruplets. The story is in the paper, but it is what God did for me during that time. I share this testimony with a lot of people, and it's just incredible to see what God has done for me. Listen, have you also been in that difficult moment? Right? And the only thing that worked was praying and total dependency on God. And you were still encouraging others, strengthening them, sharing the word of God with them. We would like to hear that story. So do get in touch on 256-200-490. Listen, we are breaking for a sound of worship, pushing us straight into the third hour where we get to the prayer altar. This evening, we also want to learn how can we remain consistent in inviting others into our places of worship. When Uncle Malumba feels like he doesn't know enough scripture, how can he invite others into God's presence? Or maybe your testimony is your testimony of inviting someone to church. What happened when you invited them to church? What changed in their life? Was there a significant change that you noticed, or they came back and shared a testimony with you and they said, Mwana, me after service, this is how my life has changed. 0956-200-490 is the number you're getting in touch with us on this evening. Send a voice note, send an SMS. 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

0: sometimes feel like everything is meaningless, like every day is just spent in vain?
1: To be honest, that's how I felt before I had a personal relationship with Jesus Christ. So I completely get you.
0: Oh yeah?
1: It's impossible to find true meaning apart from our Creator. You know, God created us for a purpose, but we can only find it when we are in a relationship with Him.
0: That sounds amazing. But where do you even begin to have a relationship with a God you can't see?
1: Listen, God has revealed Himself to us in many ways. You find Him in nature, that's His creation. You find Him in His Word contained in the Bible. And you find Him through Jesus Christ, His Son, that He sent to die for us. You know, God loves you so much and is ready to reveal Himself to you if you let Him in. I'm actually glad that you've asked these questions.
0: Wow, that's amazing. How do I let Him in?
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Your warmth, their hope.

Hi, my name is Mwashi Salamba. I say no to violence. I say no to hate speech. I say no to political intolerance. I say no to tribalism. But I say yes to a prosperous Zambia. I say yes to a united Zambia. I say yes to a peaceful Zambia. One Zambia, one nation. I choose peace because I am Zambian.

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As the clock strikes 12, we come together, united in faith, standing in the gap for our nation, our families, and ourselves. 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Let us be the light that pierces through the darkness, the voice that echoes in the silence. Tune in tonight and be part of the prayers. Be a watchman.

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1: Being bold is actually beyond pressing shift keys. It's beyond shaving machines. It's beyond reversing a cancerous disease. Being bold is coming to the understanding that the harvest is more than plenty, but those willing to put in the work are few. Turn quickly to the book of Matthew, past 28 chapters and come to verses 19 and realize the mandate is to look at the world and all its nations and say to ourselves, therefore, I'll go too. I'll go and love my neighbor enough to want to see them in heaven. I'll go and be compassionate enough to share the gospel with no fear end. I'll remember that persecution must be for his name's sake, because I'm grafted in. To God, we kids are namesakes. The practicality requires me to step into faith. Convos to point to the true source in the Bible to pronounce the gospel. I share my testimony to shame the past and the accusers thereof. I share the message of his goodness, and it is to church I invite ya. I step into prayer and offering daily support to the brethren, being a good example of righteous standing to all my sisters, and then realize that it's time we disciples went out to disciple others, to disciple the world into getting to know the God of the Bible. So go ye into the world and share his word boldly. The call is to engage culture for his glory.
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1: Good evening and welcome to today's edition of Nightlight on Radio Christian Voice. We are officially in the third and final hour of the program, kickstarting this third hour with Alpha and Omega by Israel Houghton. We acknowledge that indeed and truly the Lord God Almighty, He is the beginning and He is the end. This evening on Nightlight, we have been reflecting on the words of Jesus. We've read Luke chapter 14, verses 25. Jesus stops and talks to the crowd, but he just doesn't say, come to church. He tells them the truth of what it would cost to follow him. You know, most of the times we just invite people to church, say, hey, come to my church and all that. Come, we've got the, come experience our praise team. Come experience our worship team. Like we always create something that our church either has the best praise team, so come enjoy the music. But what Jesus Christ was doing when he's speaking to these people, he is telling them the cost of following Jesus Christ. He taught them the truth. Come, come. An invitation has been extended, but following him will cost you something. And the point for us is this. Once again, I'm going to say this. When we invite people to church, our goal isn't just to fill up the seats. It is to introduce them to Jesus. And Jesus was honest about what it looks like to follow him. To hate means to choose first. Jesus isn't saying we should treat our families badly. No. In the same week, he said, honor your father and mother. If you read Luke 14, it says, honor your father and your mother. So here, I want to understand that when Jesus says hate, he is simply referencing that we should love him more than anything. You know, he says even your own life. Our life represents family. It's representing culture. It's representing comfort and plans. So nothing gets to sit on the throne except Jesus. When we invite someone, we are really inviting them to put Jesus first. We are saying that's someone worth reordering your life for. So this is what it means to invite someone to church. We are not just filling up the seats so that the pastor sees that we are the most committed member in the church. No, we are inviting someone to church because that's where eternal life is. Praise the Lord. When we invite someone, we're simply saying, put Jesus first. Praise the Lord. Let's break for a sound of worship. We'll be going to the prayer altar in a moment. And so if there is a prayer

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Evening, and welcome to the third and final hour of Nightlight on Radio Christian Voice. Listen, as we get to the prayer altar, we also take time to challenge one another. And this is the Nightlight challenge for this week. I want you to think of one person. Even now, as we are going to the prayer altar, who is this one person that you are praying for this evening? I want you to share that message with me on 0956-200-490. Who is this one person that God keeps blessing on your heart, that you pray for them, or you've been praying for them this whole week, this whole month, this whole year? I just don't want you to write "my husband" because that's confusing. I want you to write "I'm praying for," right? "I'm praying for," because then we know the person. I know sometimes people will just write and say, "I'm praying." You ask a question, "Are you praying for?" Somebody writes, "My husband, my daughter." But you know, add in your text to say, "This evening, the person I'm praying for is this person," so that we carry that prayer request together. Right now, maybe you've been wanting to invite them to church, but you haven't done that yet. This evening, if there is a person you've been thinking of inviting to church, you feel this person really needs Jesus. They don't just need to come to my church and see how nice we are, but they need to come to my church so they can meet Jesus and see how merciful and kind this Jesus is. If there is one person, I want you to share their name with me. Say, "I'm praying for the salvation of this person," so that we pray together as we come to the prayer altar. So, and maybe for you, you've had a prompt for the longest of time. Also take a moment that, "Lord, as I will be inviting this and that person to church, Lord, soften their hearts that they come to church," you know, because you must invite them with honesty, right? "I'm going to church on Sunday and I would love for you to come with me. You know, we are learning about Jesus and how he changes everything." You can tell them that. What is it that you're learning at your church, right? That somebody else can come and be a part of. They can grow with you. They can even meet Jesus. Praise the Lord. So as we come to the prayer altar, this is the challenge. Think of one person you're praying for this evening and share with us here on Nightlight. But how are we praying in closing? We're saying, "Jesus, give me boldness to invite people, not just to a service, but to you." We are praying that, "Help me love people enough to tell them the truth, that you are worth first place. Show me who to invite this week." This is how we are praying. "Lord, show me who to invite. Show me who to pray for. Show me who to help, Lord. Show me who to reach out to this week. In Jesus' mighty name." That's how we are praying. Wherever you are, child of God, I welcome you. Lift your voice and let's pray together in Jesus' mighty name.

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He's the healer. He, hallelujah. Thank you, Jesus.

0: 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Church might be different. 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

0: sometimes feel like everything is meaningless, like every day is just spent in vain.
1: To be honest, that's how I felt before I had a personal relationship with Jesus Christ. So I completely get you.
0: Oh yeah?
1: It's impossible to find true meaning apart from our Creator. You know, God created us for a purpose, but we can only find it when we are in a relationship with Him.
0: That sounds amazing. But where do you even begin to have a relationship with a God you can't see?
1: Listen, God has revealed Himself to us in many ways. You find Him in nature, that's His creation. You find Him in His Word contained in the Bible. And you find Him through Jesus Christ, His Son, that He sent to die for us. You know, God loves you so much and is ready to reveal Himself to you if you let Him in. I'm actually glad that you've asked this question.
0: Wow, that's amazing. How do I let Him in?
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